0: Well, it's 6:13, and you're listening to Island in the Sky. This is DJ Graham Pappy. You just heard the 6 o'clock Stevie. That was That Girl off of the Musicarium album. We followed up with Little Beatles. I know it's not exactly punk, it's not exactly jazz, but it was Girl by the Beatles. I figured we'll keep with a little bit of a theme here at the start. And then, of course, we finished off with the one, the only, the Smithereens with A Girl Like You.
1: Nice. Yeah.
0: So what made you want to do this, Art?
1: Good question. Well, number one, I retired not too long ago, so I was looking forward to getting out of the house, and most of the time I'm in the outdoors. So this is my one, besides music, this is kind of my indoor hobby.
0: Yeah, and I mean, had you been listening to the station for a while beforehand?
1: Absolutely, yeah. To me, this is a community hub that I wanted to be a part of.
0: Well, it's definitely that. It pulls all ends of the community, pulls all different kinds of genres and music together, and you know, every DJ's got their own kind of speciality. And we're allowed to play pretty much, so long as it doesn't violate FCC regulations, pretty much anything that we want to, whether it's a 20-minute song or whether it's a 2-minute, you know, Katy Perry song. It runs the gamut.
1: So true.
0: So you were a musician beforehand as well, right?
1: Just a dabbler. Yeah, I play bass and sing primarily. Back in the day, had keyboards. I guess my claim to fame musically is I bred a musician. My oldest son is a jazz drummer in New York City.
0: Oh, no kidding, huh?
1: Yeah, but he's almost 27 now, so kind of crazy times, moving fast.
0: Yeah, and it's a tough city to make it in, but if you're going to do jazz, I would think that's the place to be.
1: Oh, yeah, it doesn't pay big at the levels he's playing at right now.
0: No, it doesn't pay big at most levels, unfortunately, unless you kind of really break through. And jazz is always kind of for its own sake to a certain degree, but you also cover the punk side of things, so I just want to kind of get one quick thing in here, and then we're going to go back to the music and have a little surprise for you when
1: Sounds
0: we come
1: good.
0: Back.
2: Greetings, Grand County. This is your water report, and I'm Abby with UC Wet, bringing you the latest readings from the headwaters of the Colorado River. On Tuesday, June 9th, the stream flows at the Colorado River near Kremling yesterday peaked at 332 CFS. At the Fraser River below Crooked Creek, they peaked at 20 CFS. And the Williams Fork below the reservoir peaked at 64 CFS. And now let's talk about stream temperatures. Yesterday's high temperature for the Colorado River at Kremling was 70 degrees Fahrenheit. The Fraser River at Tabernash was 63 degrees Fahrenheit. And the Williams Fork near Partial was 60 degrees Fahrenheit. Next up are reservoir levels. With historically low snowpack, our reservoir levels are low. Lake Granby currently is 67% full. Green Mountain Reservoir is 38% full. And the Williams Fork River or Reservoir is 54% full and remains closed to motorized recreation. Now let's take a quick look at our Trans Mountain Diversions, or water that is sent from west of the Continental Divide to the Front Range. As of yesterday, the 24-hour average diversion for the Adams Tunnel at Grand Lake was 250 CFS, and the Moffett Tunnel at Winter Park was 268 CFS. This has been your water report for KFFR 88.3 and K-Water 89.1 FM, and I'm Abby reporting for UC Wet, whose mission is to promote awareness and conservation of our lands and streams in the Upper Colorado watershed. 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And also tune into KFFR Public Affairs on Wednesday, July 1st and July 8th to hear conservationists and water users discuss this year's water resources.
1: All right, well, let's talk about the fundraiser for a minute.
0: Sure.
1: We are in a good place. We are happy with the participation we've had so far, but as Grandpappy mentioned, there is a lot of room to go. Like there's a lot more people that could contribute. And we have some good things in mind that we could do with those funds. So we're about an hour from the last donation. And so we are panhandling here, asking for you to step up and go to kffr.org and then go into probably Grandpappy. But if you want to donate to Arch, I'm not going to complain.
0: No, give it to Arch. Grandpappy doesn't have a profile. He's a slacker.
1: Well, anyway, it all goes into the same pot. So
0: we're part of Team Sophisticated Surge, which is going to bring you a little punk, a little jazz, and a few other things this evening, because once we've hit our goal, we can kind of branch out and maybe try to pull a couple of other people in who may not have given before. And whether it's $5, whether it's $10, whether it's $50 a month going forward, you know, reach deep and try to make that happen. And maybe you can't give anything. Maybe you can only give time. Maybe, you know, it's a tough place to live and it costs a lot of money to live here. So we understand that as well. You don't necessarily have to just donate money. You can go into KFFR.org and you can go in and find out how to be a volunteer, help with some of the big events. Were you at the big thing last night?
1: Oh yeah, that was a lot of fun.
0: Yeah, there was a lot of people there from what I understand. I work a 10-hour day, so it's kind of tough for me to drag myself back out once I finally make it home. But we've got some more music for you, because that's the important part of what we do besides binding the community together. So if you're ready.
1: Yeah, let's mention this one. So I we're collaborating here, and I wanted to pick up the energy with a punk-like song. So I brought in some Joe Jackson, and Grandpappy challenged me. He says, you know, you can step that up if you want. And so this is that version, Stepped Up. Here we go.

0: It is 6:32. Just flipped it over, and you are listening to Island in the Sky. This is DJ Grandpappy.
1: And this is DJ Arch.
0: And you were listening to some lovely music there. We just finished off with Jesse Roper, Does Anybody Know? That's a 2022 release. Before that, we had
1: the Arctic Monkeys, and it was the Jewelers.
0: The Jewelers' Hands. Which, you know, jewelers would need pretty good hands to do that fine work. And we started that off with an upbeat kind of bounce.
1: Yeah, I got the time. We started to play the Joe Jackson version, but decided to pivot and do the Anthrax version.
0: Get a little bit more of that punk into the sophisticated soul. Yeah. Surge, excuse me. But you've been hearing some fairly sophisticated music, Smithereens, you know, Roper, the Arctic Monkeys, very, very, and Anthrax even, that bounce, bounce, bounce. So we hope you're enjoying it. One thing that you need to know is this Saturday, June 13th, KFFR will be on location in Hot Sulphur Springs for Hot Sulphur Days. DJ John's Music Room will be live from a special secret location from 9 to 11 a.m. And be sure to look for the KFFR tent at the park. We will also be going live with break-ins between 3 and 5 p.m. This community celebration coincides with the final day of our two-week membership drive, and we hope to see you all there, donors and non-donors alike. But the more donors, the merrier.
1: Hey, wait. So secret location, what is this going to be up on the cliffs in Kremlin?
0: Actually, this is Hot Sulphur. So
1: this is Hot Sulphur.
0: And there are cliffs
1: not that far.
0: There are cliffs there, but they're a little ways away. So, you know, it'd be hard pressed to kind of spot them.
1: Well, you know what? That cliff happens to have a radio tower.
0: It does.
1: And that's the tower we've got our designs set on.
0: See, you know, and right now we have reached our original goal. But one of the things to keep in mind was last year. You know, last year we reached the original goal, and then you kept on giving, you know, which we do appreciate. But in your giving, this station can make that dollar go a lot further than most other places out there. Do you remember what they bought with that extra money that they pulled in?
1: Oh, yeah. Yeah, we were able to do some battery backup between that and some of the grants. So one of our big goals is to make sure and be able to provide emergency information on a more consistent basis. And to do that, we got to make sure that both radio stations keep going whenever there's a power outage. So we now have full battery backup for multiple hours at both locations.
0: And we all know how important that was, just thinking back to an October not too long ago, you know, when we all had the emergency that we were all kind of in the boat together, you know, left, right, middle, in between, this belief, that belief. We were all in that emergency together. And this is a station that can bind that all together from one end of the county to the other at this point in time. So, you know, keep giving, keep making sure that money, you know, comes in. And we will do some special things with that extra money as well, especially around the sense of creating the community and doing what we need to there. So if you want to get back to the music, or are we kind of set to kind of move that? I think we've got this. Yeah, we should be ready to kind of
1: We're flexible.
0: Hit some more tunes. We're going to make a hard right turn here and give you a little Brandi Carlile. It is, after all, a month where we are supposed to appreciate that kind of diversity.

0: Well, that was unmistakable. Who was that?
1: Elvis Costello with Veronica.
0: Just kind of playing a little tribute to a friend of mine I'll be seeing in Maine, hopefully sometime within the next, hopefully by the beginning of September, go see Veronica. If those of you who have lived in the Valley for a long time, she was one of the owners of Sharky's a long time ago before headed out there. So we are at 6:46 right now. We've got something to play for you real quick, and we'll be right back.
2: Hey, I'm DJ world famous Russ Martin. I've been standing with KFFR since 2020. Through the music, the mayhem, and the mic checks, if KFFR has stood with you, stand with us today at KFFR.org.
0: So we had The High Woman is what we kind of started with. Did I mention we did Jesse Roper too? Does Anybody Know? I think we mentioned that before. And we, of course, if you're listening to Island in the Sky, you heard some Larkin Poe, If God Is a Woman. That's a 2025 release. So let's see here. We've got that. We kind of covered this. You know, the line is open. You can call in and make a request as long as they're clean and kind of fit in with what we're trying to do here. Of course, we're all over the map right at the moment. But anything else?
1: I have to say, we can fit in a whole variety of songs based on what we're doing tonight.
0: A wide left turn is never a bad thing. Let's see if we can bounce it up just a little bit here. You know, we're playing some punk. In my opinion, some of the original punk was something called rockabilly.

0: came up quick. So we just heard the Sons of Legion. It is 7:01 here at KFFR, and you were listening to KFFR Winter Park and KWTR Fraser. And we want to welcome you to our annual membership drive. We're still standing after 10 years. Will you stand with us? So we had Sons of Legion, Walking on the Edge, Katie Cadan, Without You, and we can't do this without you. We're not getting a lot of donations in here this evening. Are you listening, Grand County? The music's pretty good.
1: And DJ May, we're not asking you to give anymore. You've given quite a bit.
0: Oh,
1: there's,
0: no.
1: Especially those of you that have already given. What we'd love, though, is if we can get even a few more supporters and just increase the breadth of the donors. We love having your buy-in. We love being able to program for you. You know, Grandpappy and I both are music-centric, but all of these fishing reports, water reports, in the season, the ski reports, pet reports year-round, I mean, we're there for you. We've got your information as well.
0: We represent almost every facet of what happens in this county. There's no doubt about it. So we had a nice cut from the Replacements there that was Shooting Dirty Pool. We started that off with a little bit of rockabilly punk with Imelda May, Johnny Got a Boom Boom.
1: Yeah, good call on that.
0: And so just, you know, kind of nice to hear an old theme reinvented to a certain degree. And if you get a chance, go out and look up some Imelda May. You'll get a kick out of the presentation that they do. But this is about music. We want to encourage you to give, but we also want to play music that you will want to listen to. And so we've got a really nice set coming up for you at 7:02. And turn up that dial.

0: All right. That was Sly by Herbie Hancock off the Headhunters album.
1: You know, he maybe, I don't think he was playing tribute to Mr. Stone, but...
0: He was, because
1: Sly, Mr. Stone, is one of my favorites of all time, and Herbie as well. But this is KFFR, folks. You just heard a 10-minute song, and after a 5-minute song, and that 10-minute song, I defy you to even hear that on Kuvo down in Denver. You know, that's one of the best jazz stations in the United States, but you get certain insights here that you can't find anywhere else. May not be everybody's cup of tea, but part of the idea is to educate as well as entertain, and Herbie Hancock is a genius at what he does.
0: I completely agree. I'm so glad we were able to bring that forward. I was telling you the story a minute ago that I didn't listen to that song back in the day, and I was in a record store in Michigan back last fall, and they were playing that song, and I said, I got to buy that. I really love that music, and I need it on vinyl. And the guy goes, well, the only copy is the store copy, and I'm not selling you that. You're not going to get that out of my cold, dead hands.
1: Wasn't that a John Cusack movie?
0: Pretty close.
1: It's like, I need that up.
0: No, we're not selling that one.
1: This one's staying right here in the thing. And that was preceded by Tedeschi Trucks doing Midnight in Harlem, another lovely tune. And so this is KFFR and KWTR here in the Fraser Valley. And here a word from one of our important pieces of information.
2: It's time for the Grand County Fishing Report for the week of June 8th, 2026. Spring runoff is still coming into our lakes and reservoirs, keeping the bite in the area going strong. Whether you're out for a pristine mountain day on one of our many area lakes or reservoirs, or wading through a legendary stretch of river, you can't go wrong this time of year. Definitely don't delay in planning your time on the water before the big summer warm-up arrives. Lake Granby. Stillwater Boat Ramp is open 6 a.m. to 8 p.m. Water temperature in the upper 50s to low 60s. Lake trout fishing is excellent. Target them in 40 to 70 foot depths with natural colored plastic or very close to the bottom. Grand Lake. Boat ramps are open 6 a.m. to 8 p.m. Fishing for all species is fair to good. Target the inlet areas and natural rocky shorelines for rainbow and brown trout with silver spoons and jerk baits. Early and late in the day, a fly in a bubble can be very productive. Williams Fork River below the dam is flowing at 76 CFS. Good rainbow and brown trout action on midge patterns and foamback emergers. Keep an eye out for the hoppers that should be showing up soon. That concludes today's report. Good luck out there, anglers. 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Learn more at fishingwithbernie.com.
1: So we are still standing after 10 years. This is KFFR. Keep us on the air. Help us keep improving. Help us keep making contributions to the community as we so often do.
0: Yeah, we appreciate you. And that's a good point, Grandpappy. We're open to feedback. So we've got a request line. You can reach us on the website at kffr.org. You can actually stop by the studio. There's usually people here that will take your thoughts and take them to heart. But we're here for the community. So that's why I think feedback's important.
1: Absolutely. Everybody makes mistakes here and there. Sometimes it happens. You learn a lot more from those. But feedback and mistakes are the way we kind of keep progressing as a society, I do believe.
0: Absolutely. And you know, the best feedback we get a lot of times is we have 80 freaking DJs. So
1: yep.
0: We have reach into most of the county with our DJ pool. So somebody knows somebody in almost every situation.
1: And with all those DJs, we've got a number of contributors as well, and you have been supporting us wonderfully over the past week and a half. We'd like to see a couple of donations come in tonight to kind of justify our existence. But sometimes we just sit back and play the music that we enjoy and play the music that we want to hear and hope that there's an audience out there for it.
0: Absolutely. We're here for you regardless.
1: And so here's a few more things, because we are Sophisticated Surge. We were kind of doing a jazz punk mashup kind of thing. You've heard some of the punk earlier. You just heard some of the jazz. Quintessential piece of jazz.
0: Good.
1: And so we'll stay with that for just a little bit longer, slightly shorter, but see what you think, see how you enjoy this.

Well, that was lovely. I really enjoyed that a lot. Great, great sound. We have gotten a request for this evening. This goes out to Kurt. Hope you enjoy it. Hope it was clean.

0: Well, here we are at 7:36, off to the hour, heading into the last half hour of music here on Island in the Sky with DJ Ash.
1: Arch.
0: Yeah. Arch. I
1: almost looks like that.
0: You bet your arch. I mean, and so we listened to a request that was Rory Block, a lovely, lovely voice with Ain't I a Woman, a 2019 release. Preceding that, we had...
1: Yeah, we played the Arctic Monkeys, and that was... Potion Approaching.
0: Potion Approaching, and what a great sound. It kind of went on quite a musical journey throughout that one.
1: Yeah.
0: Really, really great. And we started that off with, because we were staying in our sophisticated surge with a little bit more jazz. That was with the Ramsey Lewis Trio, and that was The In Crowd, which was a very, very popular tune back in the 1960s during the time of the movement, and Mr. Lewis took it and kind of put a big swing to it. So we want to let you know that this Saturday, June 13th, KFFR will be on location in Hot Sulphur Springs for the Hot Sulphur Days. DJ John's Music Room will be live from a special secret location from 9 to 11 a.m. And be sure to look for the KFFR tent at the park. We will also be going live with break-ins between 3 and 5 p.m. on June 13th. This community celebration coincides with the final day of our two-week membership drive, and we hope to see you there.
1: Yes, we do.
0: I don't know how you feel about it, but that 2 weeks went mighty quick to me.
1: It sure did. I love Hot Sulphur, though. I'm a disc golf player, and they got a great course there on the backside of the river there.
0: Yep. And now that they don't let people camp down in there, kind of have it all to yourself as a disc golf player.
1: Just you and the train.
0: And I played Hot Sulphur Days a few years back. Somebody hired me to kind of come down and play a couple of hours for that. It is definitely a locals event. It's a locals kind of get-together. It is where you can see the community at its finest, basically, ladies and gentlemen. But that said, we want to make sure that you know that you are listening to KFFR and KWTR. Sometimes I like to hop into the Wayback Machine, you know, here on Island in the Sky. And this next song is from one of my favorite groups of all times, a writer named John Sebastian, and somebody that kind of started to bring back jug band music. So this is a little bit more bluesy. Hope you enjoy it. Here it is.

0: It's 7:45, ladies and gentlemen, on this fine Thursday evening. What do you think, Arch?
1: I am thrilled that we were not expecting any last-minute donations, but one just came in.
0: Thank you very much to all of the donors, but especially to those who contributed in the last few minutes. Just enjoying a really wide-ranging mix of music, which is what we always try to bring you here on Island in the Sky. Sometimes we'll find a theme and we'll kind of push that forward, but even if we're doing a theme around an instrument or around something, we still want to reach way out there and reach way back and reach around, as it were. I'm not reaching around at the moment.
1: I'm scooting away just a little bit.
0: We just heard Los Lobos and Kiko and the Lavender Moon, and we started that off with the Lovin' Spoonful Night Owl Blues, one of the few Lovin' Spoonful albums that doesn't, or songs that doesn't have a heavy vocal forward. It's just an instrumentation. So we want to make sure that you understand that we're going to be finishing up here at Island in the Sky, but we'll be leading into Leaving Planet Earth. We should be expecting DJ Foz is definitely wandering around the house right now.
1: Yeah, there's been a sighting.
0: And hopefully DJ Freebird will be here very, very soon. But first...
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0: So listen to the next song. We're going to make a hard left turn after that and kind of probably take us to about the top of the hour. Thanks, folks, for listening. Thanks for contributing. And thanks for being who you are and making this valley what it is. Thank you.

0: So DJ Arch, who was that that we were listening to in that fine, fine melodic?
1: Yeah, I enjoyed it too. That was Freddie Hubbard.
0: So, you know, another great name in the field of jazz. Just such a consummate musician. And the bands they put together were unbelievable as well. Can you see anybody else that was on there?
1: Oh, yeah. Yeah, the artists are James Spalding's on there on alto sax, Ronnie Matthews on piano, Eddie Kahn on bass, Joe Chambers on drums. And that was back from 1964.
0: 64. It certainly had that feel. Well, and now for something completely different, because we like to bring you variety here. And honestly, this is all about the music. This is called The Devil Named Music. Thanks for listening. Thanks for sticking around. Stay tuned for Leaving Planet Earth and listening to DJ Foz and the amazing DJ Freebird coming up in the next hour, starting at 8 o'clock.
1: Yeah, kudos, Grandpappy. Way to be ringleader here.
0: Thanks. Thanks. Appreciate it. It was great to have somebody sitting in and bringing in a completely different kind of sensibility, but all meshing at the same time. So we're going to leave you with this. There's going to be a couple of things maybe after that, but right now, figured we might as well finish it off with The Devil Named Music.

check. And guess what, people? It is currently 8:19 p.m. on this beautiful Thursday evening in Fraser Valley, and you are currently turned into, where is it? 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
1: DJ Foz, is that you?
0: I've left the building. Come find me now.
1: We've been waiting for 20 minutes now for you to start the show. Are you not here? DJ Foz, where? DJ Foz.
0: DJ. DJ. Come find me now. I need help out somewhere in the universe.
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2: 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TJ.

DJ Foz is not here. 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

There is one thing I neglected to tell you. 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
1: Speaker phasing test. 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This is the right channel. 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Signal level will now increase. Reduce volume control setting. Drumbeat test for stereo spread.
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1: DJ,
0: but
1: there's a prize at the end of the tunnel. Will they stick around for the prize?
0: How many listeners are on right now? On your little device there, tell me how many people. Come on.
1: Infinity. No.
0: Right.
1: Infinity.
0: Last I heard, it was 20.
1: There's a prize.
0: I want to see that number go up
1: show.
0: To 25. That means if you want to hear about this prize, even hear about it, you have to get that number up to 25. And somebody, anybody, needs
1: There's
0: to call.
1: There's a prize at the end of the show, Jay.
0: Don't listen to him right now.
1: There it
0: DJ
1: is.
0: Foz is out there somewhere.
1: The algorithm has taken over.
0: No.
1: Somebody
0: needs to call 970-726-5337 within the next 15 minutes. If we hear from you in the next 15 minutes, I will announce the prize. It's 970-726-KFFR. I want to talk to a human being who is listening
1: Impossible.
0: To this radio program. I mean, this is possible, right? You can't do this, right? You told me people actually live.

0: DJ! DJ!
1: I'm here. I'm talking to you. This mic stand doesn't go quite tall enough for me.
0: Yes,
1: that's not bad.
0: It's my birthday.
1: I'm not even sure.
0: Can you hear me?
1: I can't hear myself. Are you sure I'm on? Am I hot? There we go. That's better.
0: Do something. Do something.
1: Do what?
0: 50 years.
1: 50 years?
0: Tell me a 50-year joke.
1: I don't have a joke for 50-year-olds. What I got?
0: I'm lost.
1: DJ Foz is out in the wilderness. He's in outer space, man. I'm telling you. This is not even. This is real. He's gone.
0: Where are you? How far away am I? How far out?
1: He's out there, man.

얘들!

0: DJ, I found myself with the Bogans. Can you read me some poetry?
1: I can build an airplane that travels over land. I can take your DNA and replicate a man. I can do so many things with my own bare hands. I'd love to be your chuckle. Stick it up in here. I'm going to be your lawnmower and cut your so many things with my own bare hands. She's gonna be my professor, studying my. She's gonna get a master's degree. Me. I can do so many things with my own bare hands. Take a Ahma and Hooba Juba. Suck on my eye. Stick him with a and a jab and suck on my. My mic's getting turned off. I can do so many things with my own. Bare hands. I can do so many things with my own bare hands. With my own bare hands. With my own bare hands.

0: 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DJ. No. It's Yeti.
1: Wow, wow.
0: Yeti Betty.
1: Wow, wow.
0: Come on back.
1: Come back to us.
0: I'm coming home.
1: You can make it. We believe in you. Wow, wow.
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3: Fraser, Grand County Community Radio.
2: It's the Foz.
4: He's back.
3: I'm
4: He's back.
3: Back.
4: Woo!
3: What happened there?
4: Man, you were way out there.
3: I don't
2: You'll have to tell us.
3: I think I left planet Earth.
4: Where were you?
3: In some alternate reality where the community doesn't care about community radio.
4: Psst, weirdos.
2: You were in the musical wilderness, I think.
3: Oh, I think that's right. I was in the musical wilderness. I don't like it. I like it here in Grand County. I think I do.
4: Yeah, people love it. People love the radio. There's people listening right now.
3: I think this is where I want to stay. Thanks for bringing me back.
2: I don't know. The wilderness was pretty awesome.
3: It was pretty wild out there.
4: There's some big trees out there.
3: I don't know if I'd call them trees. They were more like...
2: vines.
3: Yeah, maybe they were vines.
2: I think...
4: octopuses.
2: It's very viney.
3: Did you hear that poetry from the Vogons?
4: That was a good one, man.
3: I swear that was a ween.
2: I love working with my own bare hands.
3: I do, too. I definitely think that brought it back. But hearing the rah rah, that was definitely...
4: You're like,
3: that was it.
4: I can make it home. I can do it. Rah, rah, just follow the voice.
3: So we did all that on... Something happened, but we have an opportunity here that D. Jake is auctioning off one of the only Jake Show t-shirts.
4: Man.
3: Right now. If you made it through that two-hour segment and you give a $100 donation to KFFR.org, you get one of only three D. Jake t-shirts.
2: And that t-shirt is out of this world.
3: It's pretty awesome.
4: It's pretty awesome. I have one. It's amazing. Wear it with pride.
3: I have to say, D. Jake was kind of behind this whole Monster Madness mashup that we did over the membership drive, and it was fantastic. Did you enjoy being on other people's shows?
4: Yeah, it's been awesome. I mean, you guys called us in here. We're like, oh, we have to go. Ween. We hear Ryan calling for us. He's lost. We're there, man.
3: And then you're going to be on Ziggy tomorrow.
4: We are. We're going to have some quiz actions for Ziggy and maybe some truth or dare.
2: Yeah, I think I got my very own quiz for Ziggy because he's the quiz master. And
3: ooh, you're going to quiz the quiz master.
2: I'm not sure if he's going to pass this quiz, but we hope.
4: I mean, the first question's easy. How many dollars are in 100? I mean,
3: ooh.
4: That's the first question.
3: I'm looking forward to this quiz. Quizzing the quizmaster.
2: That's right, Ziggy. Get yep. ready.
4: Yep. We're out for you, man.
3: So, first $100 donation to KFFR right now gets
4: right.
3: one of only three left D. Jake t-shirts. Now, how would you describe this t-shirt?
2: Smoking.
4: It's smoking.
3: There you go.
4: Yeah, it's smoking. It's got the, you know, if you ever bought zigzag papers.
3: Oh, we're getting D. Jake in here to
4: you
3: describe
4: would know.
3: It.
4: Yes, come on over
3: come
4: here,
3: on.
4: D.
3: Come Jake. On, D. Jake. You have to describe
4: Tell
3: this.
4: Tell us all about it. It says.
3: Oh, that's right. It's the Jake Show.
2: The Jake Show t-shirt has got everybody's favorite bearded and sunglasses man from the zigzag era.
3: I like it. I like it.
2: And, you know, Jake. Jake is one of the OGs.
3: This is officially the first t-shirt. This is the first KFFR t-shirt.
2: The official.
3: The unofficial. First, the unofficial.
2: The unofficial. First official. KFFR mascot is the Jake Show with your very own D. Jake.
3: And honestly, if you made it through that whole show, you deserve this t-shirt.
4: That's for sure. Rawr.
2: You'd be lucky
4: Hopefully you're an extra small. Just kidding.
3: All right. Well,
2: come on, ladies.
4: Yeah, $100 We got $100 now. $100 Come on, call it in on KFFR.org. Come on, $100 We're taking $200 Come on, come on.
3: Yeah, you might get to hold on to this Jake Show T-shirt. Yeah, it will. It'll be worth $200 next year. This is your chance right now. Well, thanks for doing a show with me. Thanks for saving me from the interstellar
4: you came back.
3: World. I came back.
4: We got you.
3: That was wild. That was wild.
2: The wilderness.
4: Do you feel funny?
3: I do feel a little funny.
4: Do you smell funny? Smell him, Jake.
3: Jake, where were you the whole time? I thought we were doing a show together. I can't hear you. I can't hear you. You're not on the mic.
2: He was here.
3: Where were you? I thought we were doing a show.
5: It's fine. I'm here.
4: He didn't have the code to get in.
3: Oh, he got stuck outside.
5: Like a jerk.
2: You were stuck in the wilderness. Jake was here trying to save you.
3: He shaved me?
2: Because I know there was this bet about
3: there was a bet.
2: Who was going to shave their beard or who was going to
3: cut their
2: hair.
3: Oh, that's true. That's true.
2: And I think
4: $100 for a t-shirt and Jake will shave his lower beard.
3: Ooh, he'll shave his beard and give you a shirt.
4: Just his lower beard.
3: Oh my gosh.
2: But, you know, really they could use a haircut.
3: $100 That's what.
5: Okay, that means
4: come on.
5: $1,000
3: Ooh, $1,000 to shave the beard and get the t-shirt?
5: Ryan shaves his head or gets waterboarded. Ooh, we talked about
3: I don't know about that. Yeah, I was already out there in the universe.
4: Robin will disown him. But I think that Jake would look pretty cute.
3: I think he would.
4: No hair on his face. I was saying earlier, he sure would look cute with no hair on his face, I bet.
3: Ooh. Yeti
4: give
3: Betty
4: him a big
3: that.
4: Kiss on the cheek.
3: For his 50th birthday.
4: Maybe both cheeks.
2: Jake has a Yeti Betty.
4: Well, we'll kiss her too. We can kiss her too.
3: There we go.
4: Okay, Yeti, Jake's Yeti Betty. You should call in and donate $1,000.
3: Okay, the rules have changed. If you call

0: and DJ Foz cuts his hair short.
1: I just went through the universe and back.
0: So your hair should be singed off already. You're in due for a haircut anyway. So $100, Jake Show t-shirt, Jake shaves his beard. I want Foz
2: let's start with a phone call. I want somebody to call 970-726-5337 and tell me that you're thinking about doing it. Okay? $100.
0: Let's have the conversation on the phone.
2: We can start the bidding there. If you want me to shave, it's going to cost more. You'll get the t-shirt and I'll shave.
3: What's the number again?
1: 726-5337.
3: Come on, people.
1: All right, well, that was a Leaving Planet Earth show that you'll never hear again. Maybe next year. Maybe next year.
3: It's pretty crazy.
1: No, I'm about to. You're going to do it.
3: You're going to do it. Come on, people, call.
1: Oh, the phone has rang. The phone has rang.
3: Hold on, people.
2: Okay, FFR.
1: I think I know that voice. That's not going to work. Not going to work there. We need someone else to call. Now he's occupying the line. It could be an actual caller.
3: Yeah, someone's calling right now. Quick, hang up.
1: All right. Well, seriously, thank you, everyone, for a great membership drive.
3: No doubt.
1: Thanks for tuning in to KFFR. Thanks for all the DJs that have mashed it up. That's what this was all about.
3: No doubt.
1: And that all was inspired by DJ. Right?
2: I gave you some ideas. I'll give you that.
3: You were the inspiration.
2: I'm not
3: going to
2: take inspiration, but I did plant some ideas in your head, and I will take credit
3: for that. Phone's ringing for real.
1: There it is. Maybe it's ringing for real. No. I hear him out there.
3: Stinker.
1: I don't think that's working. But good idea. I do have a new equipment.
3: Okay, one more try, people.
1: To make that work. All right, if you want if you want the Jake Show, that was the OG first KFFR t-shirt of all time.
3: Of all time. You're missing out, people. Where are you?
1: There's only one left.
3: There's one left in the whole world.
1: All it costs you is $100. Maybe it has that. Nothing. I mean, you spend that on.
3: I mean, where's John? Where's John? Don't you need a shirt, John? Come on! Aren't you listening all the time?
1: Yeah,
3: where
1: you know.
3: Where are you?
1: What about Yeah,
3: there's who so else? Many quick, start texting people.
1: All right, ladies and gentlemen.
3: Yeah, it doesn't count if you're.
1: Do we have a final? Do we have a final?
3: Yeah, what's
1: song
3: the
1: for
3: final
1: this show?
3: Song?
1: Oh, we're not burning it down. It already got burnt down yesterday.
3: A couple songs called Burn It Down.
1: Yeah,
3: but cover it with gas and set it on fire.
1: They burned it down yesterday.
3: Yeah, we do it every Wednesday.
1: We can't burn it down on
3: Thursday,
1: too.
3: How about this NXS tape? Do you know how to do a tape?
1: That's complicated.
3: It's too long. Pick your favorite song, Ryan.
1: My favorite song?
3: Mm-hmm.
1: Well, you know, there is a band that I've been kind of thinking about tonight.
3: Ooh, how about Black Flag?
1: Ooh, that's a good one.
3: Mm-hmm.
1: All right.
3: Skinny
1: here we go.
3: Puppy.
1: We will see you next week.
3: Smell you next week. If you call in the next 2 minutes, you still get your shirt, and you get to give Jake a big kiss on the cheek.
4: Come on, call.
3: Come on, people. Call. What are you doing out there? It's not like you're busy.
1: Hey, Betty, thanks for saving me out there.
3: I'm glad you came back, Foz. We love you.
1: I came back. I'm not gonna count on this guy saving me. He's just gonna let me flounder.
3: He's busy driving around. He can't save you. Only Yeti Betty can.
1: All right, there's only one way to end. 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This has been the Leaving Planet Earth show. We'll see you again next week.
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1: 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Guess how that turned out? 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

mission of the devil, a rebel. I'm bringing food to the people like a widow, bringing flowers to a grave in the middle of the city. Isolation is a riddle. To be surrounded by a million other people, but feel alone like a tree in the desert, dried up like the skin of a lizard, but full of color like the spots of a leopard. Drum and bass pull me in like a shepherd, scratch my itch like a needle on the record.

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1: The Murph on the Rock brings their multi-part exercise competition to the Kremling Town Square starting at 8.
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1: The Emily Warner Field Aviation Museum presents the 50th anniversary celebration, honoring Denver native Emily Warner as the first female pilot to be hired by a U.S. commercial airline 53 years ago.
0: Cousins Ranch Museum showcases their June display of landscape and wildlife paintings with the Tammy Miesk Art Reception from 4 to 6.
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0: Zapatistas, Che Guevara, other revolutionaries.
1: To me, it's a really strong and powerful message in various accents. What's your thoughts?
2: You have a lot of divisions, not just based on class, but based on national origin.
3: Traditional roots, the adapting to modernization is important.
2: I think that our people are being targeted in the next 12 years. The complete assimilation of our culture into a lack of culture would be complete if we ourselves don't

respect, paramilitary squad, and the government, which is getting just as much money from America. It almost seems as if we have pitted ourselves to have this freedom of speech, this vibrant economy, at the price of everybody else's democracy, especially in Latin America. If we as a people don't understand the history of our nations, we don't understand the history of ourselves. So don't take it from me. Don't be like, oh yeah, Immortal Techniques. Immortal Techniques ain't. He said, go and read the history of the past 100 years of Latin America for yourself. It's not just white people destroying us, it's us living the embodiment of a colonial system and destroying ourselves. It's always young people, you know. The Bolivian communists betrayed Che Guevara because he sided with China in the Sino-Soviet dispute about whose brand of communism was better. They gave him up to the CIA and the Bolivian government the same way we always betray each other. You know, it's been going on for a long time. Unfortunately, I think that it's going to continue going on if we allow ourselves to be manipulated by either party, and we don't realize that our economic worth is slowly but surely superseding everybody else's in this country. And I don't mean like our value as a people.

Latinos had an economic base that they controlled, where they dictated the primary objectives of the policy there and used it. And as their particular lobby group, they would change the face of immigration.

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You've got to talk to me. I want to tell you how wrong I've been, and I won't do it again. 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I hope I don't embarrass you too much here in front of all your friends.

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5: This is David McKnight with another tragic story. 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Guess how that turned out? When disaster strikes, we're there when you need us.

dwellers fret. A lot of good things they ain't found out yet. I hate to brag, but she can't be beat. Now she's a drifting honey, she's a judge.

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This year's headliners include Kenny Wayne Shepherd, Los Lobos, and the Wood Brothers. That's Blues from the Top, June 26th through 28th in Winter Park. 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

20th century and the arrival of friendly fascism. Regrettably, millions will die as before. But just think of the tremendous selection and savings you'll gain. Of course, the loss of freedom and democracy are tragedies, I know. But consider the entertainment value contained within. To remind you, it is you, the people, who have mandated this course of our fate.

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We have faith.

Hi, this is DJ Kim. 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Grand Canyon.

It's time for the Grand County Fishing Report, week of May 18th, 2026. The weather has been a roller coaster ride this past week, but the fishing has not slowed down one bit. Lake trout action has remained hot and has been the star of the show. Expecting a busy weekend on the water, hope everyone has a fun, safe, fish-filled holiday weekend. Lake Granby, Stillwater Boat Ramp is open 6 a.m. to 8 p.m. Water temperature is in the low 50s. Lake trout fishing is hot. Target 40 to 70 foot depths with 3-inch natural colored tube jigs. Grand Lake. Boat ramps are open 6 a.m. to 8 p.m. Fishing for all species is very good. Target the inlet areas along the edges of the moving water with silver and pink spoons or a brown woolly bugger for the fly anglers for a good action. Fraser River at Tabernash is flowing at 41 CFS. Good rainbow and brown trout action on coronamids and foamback emergers. Keep an eye out for those afternoon hatches and tie on that dry fly. That concludes today's report. Good luck out there, anglers. The Fishing Report is sponsored by Fishing with Bernie Guide Service. Learn more at fishingwithbernie.com.

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0: 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This is Democracy Now.
1: Water bankruptcy, just like financial bankruptcy, explains the situation where we are suffering from insolvency, meaning that the amount of water used is far more than the rate of renewal or the income that nature gives us.
0: The environmental cost of artificial intelligence, carbon, water, and land footprints. That's the title of a new UN report. We'll speak with one of the scientists who wrote it, Kaveh Madani. We'll also talk to him about the U.S. bombing of Iran's reservoirs. Then to one of New York's most iconic universities, the New School, founded as a haven for anti-Nazi, anti-fascist intellectuals.
2: University where I teach recently forced out or laid off dozens of full-time faculty, including tenured professors, as part of a severe austerity program that threatens the historic legacy of the New School and should be a warning to professors everywhere.
0: We'll be joined by tenured New School historian Jeremy Varon, who's been forced to take early retirement. And then Hell's Army, a new documentary on the Wagner Group and the rise of mercenary armies.
3: So Wagner was there to defend the city.
4: Oh, yes, the Wagner are allés derrière eux. Ils ont des hélicoptères, des blindés.
5: Yes, Wagner was there. They had helicopters, tanks.
4: Ils ont bien massacré.
5: They did a good job of massacring them.
4: C'est pas facile, hein? La guerre, c'est pas bon. La guerre, c'est pas bon.
5: War is not good. War is not good, is it? But I tell you, Wagner, they are very strong.
0: We'll speak to the film's director, Rick Rowley. It's premiering today at DC Docs in Washington, then headed here to the Sheffield Dockfest. All that and more coming up. Welcome to Democracy Now!, democracynow.org, The War and Peace Report. I'm Amy Goodman. President Trump's claiming a deal's been reached to end the war with Iran, but Iranian officials say nothing has been finalized yet. Trump made the announcement on Thursday following 2 days of strikes and after threatening to take Kharg Island, a key Iranian oil hub. Trump spoke at the White House on Thursday.
6: We just made a great settlement of the war with Iran, and we're going to be subject to finalization of documents, which should get done over the next few days.
0: Trump went on to say a signing ceremony could be held in Europe in the coming days. A spokesperson for Iran's foreign ministry said the text of a deal is mostly finalized, but also said the U.S. keeps, quote, changing their positions, unquote. Israeli Prime Minister Benjamin Netanyahu's office said Israel was not party to any new U.S.-Iran agreement. On Thursday, forces struck another commercial tanker in the Gulf of Oman in the third U.S. attack on a boat in the region this week. Oman's military led efforts to rescue the sailors. India's condemned the strikes, which have all targeted ships with crews from India. Three Indian sailors died in one of the strikes. U.S. Central Command claimed the three boats were targeted for violating the U.S. blockade of Iran and for failing to comply with U.S. orders. In India, the father of one of the sailors killed called for his son's body to be returned home.
7: I only have one demand, that the mortal remains of my son be brought back. I want to know about his last moments. Was he provided rescue help or not? What were the circumstances that led to the death of three crew members of our country? All others were rescued. Why not them?
0: Elon Musk is poised to become the world's first trillionaire when his rocket company SpaceX makes its debut on Wall Street today in the largest IPO in history. The company says it's selling over 555 million shares at a price of $135 a share. Musk claims his company is worth over $1.7 trillion. Democratic Senator Elizabeth Warren's written to the Securities and Exchange Commission asking for the agency to investigate the SpaceX stock sale. She said, quote, "This is shaping up to be the most rigged IPO in American history," unquote. Meanwhile, environmental and conservation groups have filed a federal lawsuit seeking to block a land swap that would give SpaceX more than 700 acres of a national wildlife refuge in South Texas. This is Becca Hinojosa of the South Texas Environmental Justice Network.
8: SpaceX getting more money means the rocket facility getting larger, creating more damages to poor people's homes, dumping more pollution into the environment, onto our beach. The SpaceX IPO means a bigger environmental disaster for this South Texas community.
0: President Trump said Thursday he's nominating Jay Clayton to be the next director of national intelligence to oversee the nation's 18 intelligence agencies. Clayton's U.S. attorney for the Southern District of New York and former chair of the Securities and Exchange Commission. Trump had faced bipartisan criticism for his decision last week to name MAGA loyalist Bill Pulte as acting director of national intelligence after Tulsi Gabbard announced she was resigning. To show opposition to Pulte, a bipartisan group of House lawmakers voted Thursday against a short-term extension of Section 702 of the Foreign Intelligence Surveillance Act, known as FISA. The provision is set to expire today. Many expressed fear Pulte would use the provision to gather intelligence to target critics of Trump. Trump's new pick to be intelligence chief, Jay Clayton, has faced criticism as U.S. attorney over his handling of the unsealing of grand jury materials, records related to Jeffrey Epstein. The family of the Palestinian doctor Hussam Abu Safia say they fear he's being tortured in Israeli detention after the doctor appeared by video link at an Israeli Supreme Court hearing in Jerusalem. One of the doctor's sons, Ilyas Abu Safia, told Al Jazeera, quote, "We did not only see the face of a father we have missed for many long months. We saw the marks of torture, pain, and exhaustion clearly etched on his face," unquote. Dr. Hussam Abu Safia has been detained without charge for over 500 days. Prior to his detention, Dr. Abu Safia had served as a pediatrician and director of the Kamel Adwan Hospital in northern Gaza. His lawyer, Nasser Odeh, spoke after Wednesday's hearing.
9: The doctor explained to us and also to the court that he is still suffering from severe back pain and neck pain as a result of an assault he suffered during his transfer 2 months ago from Nafa prison to Negev prison. He has not received treatment yet and needs medical follow-up due to chronic illnesses. He is experiencing vision problems due to the confiscation of his eyeglasses, which he has not yet received. Also, we continue to see signs of skin diseases that were on the doctor's hands and are widespread in the political prisoners sections within Israeli prisons. These diseases have spread significantly and as a result of medical negligence.
0: The Trump administration has issued fresh sanctions on Cuba's oil and gas company as the island already faces a near total fuel and naval blockade and worsening humanitarian crisis. U.S. Secretary of State Marco Rubio made the announcement Thursday, claiming without evidence that Cuban officials, quote, resell countless barrels of scarce energy on the secondary market, hoarding energy supplies for its military, unquote. In response, Cuba's Foreign Affairs Minister Bruno Rodriguez said on social media, quote, "The U.S. Secretary of State, driven by vindictive sentiments of the elitist clique that propelled his political career, is now further tightening the blockade. To justify this, he doesn't resort to excuses prepared by his State Department, but rather to the usual vulgar lies," he said. Here in Britain, Prime Minister Keir Starmer is facing a growing political crisis. On Thursday, Britain's Defense Secretary John Healey and Armed Forces Minister Al Carnes resigned, accusing Starmer of failing to invest enough money in the military. This comes as Starmer faces pressure to shift government spending from welfare to warfare. Protests continue in Albania with thousands of people taking to the streets of the capital, Tirana, demanding the resignation of Prime Minister Edi Rama over the development of a massive resort linked to Jared Kushner, President Trump's son-in-law, The multi-billion-dollar project would turn an abandoned Soviet weapons base known as Sazan into a luxury island resort. Protesters held signs that read, Albania is not for sale.
10: The government is corrupted. The opposition is corrupted. They're in this together, so we hope we can reach something. It's the first time that the protest is at this scale. It's the first time that no political party is included. So we are very happy to be here, and we hope we can achieve something.
0: Pope Leo has appealed to world leaders to treat migrants more humanely. During a trip to the Canary Islands, he threw a wreath of flowers into the waves to remember those he called our brothers and sisters who had died while trying to reach the shores of Europe.
11: We cannot grow accustomed to counting the dead. Human dignity has no passport and does not lose its value when crossing a border. May history not accuse us of turning the pain of those who suffer into a common sight along our shores. Today, here by the sea, every individual that arrives asks us what remains of our humanity. Sooner or later, it will be known whether we protected life or whether we yielded to indifference.
0: Many migrants who'd fled to Spain's Canary Islands praised Pope Leo's trip. Sankun Kamara is a migrant from Guinea.
12: It gives you hope. The Pope came for the migrants. I'm one of them, so I'm happy to see the Pope. Maybe he can solve the migrants' problems.
0: In New Jersey, immigrant rights advocates say dozens of women detained at the Newark ICE jail known as Delaney Hall have joined an ongoing hunger and labor strike that's in its third week. Among their demands is for the jail to fire a female guard accused of sexually assaulting at least 10 immigrant women. The initial hunger and labor strike began May 22nd, led by an estimated 300 prisoners. In retaliation, activists say most of the hunger strikers have been transferred out of Delaney Hall and sent to other ICE jails in recent days. Delaney Hall is run by the for-profit company Geo Group. In related news, the Jersey City Council has unanimously approved a resolution to divest from Citizens Bank as calls to boycott the bank grow over its financing of Geo Group and CoreCivic, two of the nation's largest private operators of ICE jails. To see more on our coverage of Citizens Bank, you can go to democracynow.org. The State Department's reportedly opened an investigation into the Iranian-born political analyst Trita Parsi in a move that could result in him being deported. This according to the online media outlet The Free Press. Parsi, who holds a green card, has lived in the United States for 25 years. He co-founded the Quincy Institute for Responsible Statecraft and the National Iranian American Council. In recent months, Parsi's been a leading critic of Trump's war in Iran and has appeared on numerous media outlets, including Democracy Now! To see our interviews with him, go to democracynow.org. The FIFA World Cup kicked off Thursday with the opening match play between

0: in 1803. And in a victory for housing rights in New York City, a landlord that owns about 5,000 apartments has agreed to waive millions of dollars in back rent after Mayor Zoran Mamdani took action on behalf of thousands of tenants. Summit Properties purchased 93 buildings from bankrupt owner Pinnacle Group in March. Many of the tenants said they had for years refused to pay rent to Pinnacle Group over unsafe living conditions in their buildings. Mayor Mamdani said the landlord was responsible for, quote, more than 5,000 housing violations and 14,000 complaints, unquote. Affordable housing and tenants' rights have been at the center of Mamdani's agenda. And those are some of the headlines. This is Democracy Now!, democracynow.org, the War and Peace Report. I'm Amy Goodman. We are broadcasting from Sheffield Live Community Television and Radio in Sheffield, England, from the same building as the Sheffield Docs Fest, where Steal the Story, Please, the documentary about Democracy Now!, is premiering here. It moves on to Docs Ireland, will be in Belfast next week. We begin today's show with how the AI race is impacting the environment as big tech companies like Amazon, Google, Meta, and Microsoft, along with other AI players and governments, are racing to build the massive data centers that power artificial intelligence. We hear a lot about what AI technology might mean for society and much less about what this global infrastructure looks like as a material system with measurable environmental impacts. A new investigation by UN scientists aims to change that. The report warns AI's water use in 2030 will match the needs of 1.3 billion people, while its power use will be triple that of Pakistan, Bangladesh, and Nigeria combined, countries with a combined population of 650 million. Already in 2025, global data centers consumed an estimated 448 terawatt hours of electricity. If treated as a nation, they would have been the world's 11th largest electricity consumer, behind France and ahead of Saudi Arabia. The report also frames this as an environmental justice issue. 90% of AI computing is concentrated in the U.S. and China, while the rest of the world, as well as communities within those countries, disproportionately bear the cost. Minerals extraction, e-waste, water shortages, and more. The investigation was conducted by the United Nations University Institute for Water, Environment, and Health. It's titled Environmental Cost of AI's Energy Use, Carbon, Water, and Land Footprints. We're joined now by Kava Madani. He's the director of the Institute and a co-author on the report. He previously served as the deputy head of Iran's Department of Environment, and earlier this year was awarded the Stockholm Water Prize, often referred to as the Nobel of Water. Welcome back to Democracy Now!, Kaveh Madani. If you can start off by summarizing what you have found.
1: Thanks for having me, and thanks for your interest in this very important topic. We know is that we are facing the fourth industrial revolution that is changing our lifestyle, the way we work and we live. And when it comes to AI, most people understand AI as a digital technology, as a virtual thing, as something that is in the clouds and up, somewhere out there. What we tried to do in this report was to remind people that there's some physics to all of this, and there's a massive infrastructure and material supply chains that back this service or this innovation. And if we want to understand our impact, we have to think about that very long supply chain that starts with the extraction of critical minerals in the poor areas of the world. Lead to the manufacturing of all the technologies and the hardware, then construction of the data centers and other infrastructure, then operations of that infrastructure that requires massive amounts of energy and has

0: major footprints, and then at the end of the life cycle, we have to deal with the e-waste. In this particular report, we focus very much on the operations and the massive energy use of the operations, meaning that our day-to-day interactions with AI tools result in a lot of energy use, and producing energy, as we know, not only comes with carbon footprint, but as we remind in this report, also with water and land footprint and other ecological impacts that often we don't pay attention to, especially when we keep talking only about the carbon element. We wanted to remind people about those local impacts, what is happening. And then when you look at the numbers, you see massive numbers, major numbers, enormous use of energy, and that means that we have to deal with a major challenge. If we continue using AI in the way we are, and it seems that that would be the case, then we would need to satisfy the power hunger of AI. A lot of investments are happening in renewables, but as we discuss here, if the increase in power consumption results in this stopping the retirement of fossil fuels, the decarbonization process would be halted and compromised, and that's not something good for the world. Yet we clarify in the report that AI is not bad. AI is a technology on its own. It's like a knife. You can save a patient's life in the operating room with it as a doctor, or you can kill people with it as a murderer. The way we use AI would determine if this is going to be a good technology for humanity or not. And we say that we have to proactively manage things and think about those impacts if we want this revolution to be sustainable and fair.
1: I wanted to read you a statement by your colleague, the lead author of the report, Dr. Miriam Axo, who said, quote, "What surprised us most is how often the choices that look greenest from a carbon perspective end up worse for water or for land. If we keep judging AI sustainability by carbon alone, we might think that renewables make AI infrastructure clean, but that's solving one problem while creating other problems, often in places that didn't ask for it." Can you expand on this?
0: So, yes, the climate change discussions and discourse around the world is very much focused on carbon, and that's something very normal. But we have shown in our research in the past that some of the renewables, although they produce less carbon, when it comes to their water impact and land impact, they have massive big water footprint. For example, biofuels on average are 70 to 400 times bigger in terms, have a water footprint that is 70 to 400 times bigger than some traditional fossil fuel. So if we go to a greener choice or a carbon-less choice, it doesn't always mean that there are not other impacts. And we have to understand these trade-offs when we deal with them. Hydropower is another one that we sometimes brand as a clean energy, but we know that building a hydropower dam results in a lot of ecological footprint. Reservoirs also have high evaporation rates and lose a lot of water, so that means that they have high water footprint. So what we try to remind here is that, first of all, you have to choose the energy sources that are suitable for each community. Hydropower might work in Brazil or Canada or Norway, but it's not necessarily the best choice for California or Iran, where I come from. So that's something to keep in mind. But also, we have to pay attention to the fact that now we are adding more energy demand. Post-Paris, one of our challenges, post-Paris Agreement, one of our challenges has been to decarbonize and reduce power consumption. So we keep adding renewables, but at the same time, we are increasing consumption. That means that we are not making progress. Decarbonization would be only successful if at the same time that we are increasing demand, we also retire the fossil fuels that we rely on. That means that we have to produce more and more renewables, invest more and more in renewables, but also not every type of renewable, the renewables that are cleaner. And then think about where we are placing those, where the energy comes from, which community is suffering from the consequences. If you're planting, if you're placing a power plant or a data center in a region suffering from water shortage or water scarcity, where communities are struggling, where farmers and rural communities are struggling, when indigenous peoples are struggling, then you're imposing additional costs to those people. Normally, they're not the main beneficiary of the data centers. They're not the service users. They're not the investors. And what we are seeing around the world is there is a lot of interest from the private sector in this market, a lot of push for further development and the placements that are not based on the comprehensive thinking about all these impacts and consequences and what happens in the long run. In April, we also published a report about the critical minerals and the extraction of critical minerals, showing what is happening in Africa, showing what is happening in South America, where communities are suffering from the pollution. And essentially, we are seeing the reproduction of the oil extraction era. Critical minerals are the fuel of the 21st century. We are seeing a new form of, if you will, like an imperialism where we keep extracting those resources. Those people don't have EVs, don't even have horses and donkeys, and we move their resources so I can drive my EV in North America and claim that we are contributing to a cleaner future. But in a way, we are saving the future generations in the rich countries of the world at the expense of killing people in some poor communities of the world. This is very dark, but it's a reality. It doesn't mean that critical minerals are
1: very
0: bad.
1: Quickly, very quickly, what are you calling for, Kaveh Madani?
0: Further transparency, further thinking about these things, further taking responsibility along the supply chains. And we are saying there that it's not only the developers who have to make decisions, but governments also have responsibilities. And us, users, also can make can be less consumptive. We now have an AI consumerism that we should be worried about. We can use AI less and more responsibly.
1: And before we go, I wanted to switch gears to ask you a question about Iran. You are an Iranian-born scientist. You were one of the heads of the Department of the Environment there. The threats to the water reservoirs. On Wednesday, Iranian media reported U.S. military strikes hit drinking water reservoirs in the south of Iran, damaging at least two concrete tanks, cutting off water for tens of thousands of people. Your response to the mounting concerns over the long-term consequences of the war on human health, land and marine ecosystems and aquifers, as well as the war's impact on global warming?
0: I think what I'm worried about is mostly the normalization of targeting civil infrastructure as a part of a war. So you want to take out a government, different strategies are insufficient, and at some point you start attacking infrastructure and, you know, to paralyze your enemy. Who suffers from the consequences of this? The poor community, the vulnerable communities. Now, we are seeing another incident in this war. This is not the first time, and we know this didn't only happen in Iran. The rest of the countries in the region also suffered from this. But in the case of Iran, this is another case where reservoirs or the water infrastructure in a poor community, in a rural community, gets targeted. Now, 10 villages lost their water supply. Two reservoirs got impacted. One of those tanks, the bigger one, had been recently actually developed and established. who suffers from this? The civilians that you claim you want to rescue from that government. So they are the ones who have to bear the consequences. They are the ones who, even in normal times, are struggling with having access to clean water. And as a result of war, now they have to suffer further and further. This is just the short-term impacts. If you think about what happens as a result of all the emissions associated with the war, we are also, you know, going to pay the cost of that. If you think about how the economies would suffer, and when we know that the economies are in the resistance mode or in the inflation mode, they become more resources extractive, they become more polluting, then we know that the long-term consequences would be even more dire. What I'm happy about is that Iran this year has been very lucky, and nature has been much more generous than the politicians to the Iranians. So Iran has got a lot of rain this year, the rest of the region as well. But you know, that's a temporary relief. The long-term consequences would be severe. And we all have already seen that it's not only the infrastructure that is being targeted. Think about all the pollution, all these tankers that being targeted, the oil spills in the Persian Gulf, the petrochemical facilities, infrastructure, the refineries that are getting targeted in the coastline. All of those impacts would be there. Pollution would be there. People are going to fish, eat the pollution. Everything would be there for a long, long time. Even if the President Donald Trump and Ayatollah Khamenei shake hands tomorrow, these consequences would be there for generations. They would not only impact the Iranians. These are transgenerational and transboundary.
1: I want to thank you very much for being with us from Toronto, Kaveh Madani, the director of the United Nations University Institute for Water, Environment and Health, previously served as deputy head of Iran's Department of Environment. He recently won the 2026 Stockholm Water Prize, often referred to as the Nobel of Water. Madani and his colleagues have just released a major United Nations report, which we'll link to, called The Environmental Cost of Artificial Intelligence, Carbon, Water, and Land Footprints. Go to democracynow.org. Coming up, the attack on higher education. We'll talk about the mass layoffs at the New School and efforts to deport outspoken Palestinian Columbia University graduate student Mohsen Madawi. Stay with us.

0: flowering trees. It's hard to remember the sunlight and breeze. Oh, to find what we left behind.
1: A Harbor for Hard Times by David Berkeley. This is Democracy Now!, democracynow.org, The War and Peace Report. I'm Amy Goodman, broadcasting from Sheffield Live in England, from the Sheffield Docs Fest. We turn now to the troubled state of higher education in the United States. The Trump administration's now attempting to impose its views on academic scholarship in universities by rewriting the federal rules that govern all of higher education. Last month, the Office of Management and Budget issued a new rule requiring all federal grants undergo a review to ensure they, quote, demonstrably advance the president's policy priorities. The proposal could threaten scholarly research and teaching on race, immigration, gender studies, and history, as well as research in the sciences and health. Another rule proposed by the Education Department would require colleges to have, quote, intellectual diversity in order to receive federal funding. The pressure from the federal government comes at a time of private, nonprofit colleges turning to austerity measures to deal with their financial challenges and declining enrollments. Last week, one of New York's most iconic universities, the New School, which was founded as a haven for anti-fascist, anti-Nazi intellectuals, laid off 19 full-time faculty, 68 staff members as well, along with coerced voluntary separations and early retirements since last year, December. These mass firings constitute a major gutting of the New School's full-time faculty. For more, we go to Jeremy Varin, professor of history at the New School, where he's taught since 2008. And he's president of the New School chapter of the AAUP, that's the American Association of University Professors. He's been personally impacted by the recent firings, took a two-year early retirement package. He's the author of three books, including most recently, Our Grief is Not a Cry for War. Professor Varin, thanks for joining us. Explain what's happened at the New School and then put it into a national context.
2: Okay, so with its severe and reckless austerity, the New School has struck a blow against its own faculty and students, its proud progressive traditions, and professors everywhere. Facing budget deficits of disputed origin, it's trying to fire its way to a balanced budget, including by firing full-time faculty and tenured professors. For those who are fired, it's devastating, of course. Most are in the social sciences and humanities, where the New School earned its global reputation as a haven for dissident intellectuals and critical thought. It was a completely top-down process. Nobody asked to be fired. And to the last part of your question, it's a chilling message to all of academia. Nationwide, the last 2 years have seen nearly 300 program closures and faculty and staff firings. And we fear that the number will grow as universities act more and more like corporations, concerned above all with the bottom line. So we are a cautionary tale and also a very live struggle where we still have current demands.
1: So talk about what's happened, your colleagues and you yourself.
2: Yeah, well, you know, we were told that we're not only dispensable, but a liability because we simply, you know, cost too much. So for an entire year, they were threatening to fire people. They wouldn't say who, they wouldn't say by what criteria. Very afraid of being fired, I took a two-year phased retirement, and I'll retire at age 61 and have to figure out how to pay the bills and afford health care. Without a salary or a profession. And then what they're trying to do is save money by letting go of the most experienced, most highly compensated faculty, and then shifting teaching labor to part-time, contingent, precarious, and less well-compensated, you know, faculty. So it's a cost-saving move that irrevocably alters the meaning of a faculty and diminishes, I think, the strength and reputation of the New School. And again, this is a model that's being followed nationwide and will be more so in the future.
1: Universities, how do universities fire tenured faculty?
2: Right. So tenure, you know, is typically awarded after a rigorous and lengthy process of evaluation. It's commonly seen as lifetime employment. It is a fundamental guarantee of academic freedom. You don't want trustees or administrators or state legislators firing people based on what they teach and what they write. And yet the New School has declared tenure essentially meaningless. They claim that you can declare an academic program deficient or simply restructured and fire people at will. And then our big concern is that, you know, presidents everywhere are watching and will lustily follow the New School model, which is an easy way to cut costs by attacking your own workforce.
1: A recent article and Hechinger report in NPR cites a report from the Huron Consulting Group projecting 442 private nonprofit four-year colleges are at risk of closing or merging in the next decade. This is a quote from Peter Stokes, managing director of Huron, quote, "We have too many seats, we have too many classrooms, so over the coming 5 to 10 years, this shakeout is going to take place," unquote. Jeremy Varon, what is the Huron Consulting Group and what is its history at the New School?
2: I mean, it's one of these management consulting groups that advises, you know, companies of, you know, many varieties in downsizing, austerity, internal reorganization. And the New School has had a sort of on again, off again relationship with Huron. They were one player in the recent austerity that the New School executed. And, you know, the statistics they cite are chilling. It points to a major, major decline of the place of higher education within the broad American cultural landscape.
1: And can you talk as a historian about the history of the New School? And back to its anti-fascist, anti-Nazi youths, German professors fleeing the Holocaust. What these cuts mean for the humanities and social sciences.
2: Right. So the New School was founded in 1919 in defense of free speech rights around World War One in the interwar years. It was a safe harbor for dissident intellectuals persecuted by European fascism. In the decades since, it has had scholars in exile, and it's always tried to stand up for the underdog and the persecuted. And all over the world, Latin America, Europe, parts of Asia, it means something, and it signifies to the world freedom and resistance to authoritarian power. As you indicated, the recent cuts attack the humanities and social sciences. That's where a lot of the critical thinking occurs, you know, not exclusively. And we're afraid that the historic mission and legacy of the New School will be, you know, severely diminished. And we still attract free thinking students who want to participate in this glorious history and mythology. But the administration is making all these things about the New School less true. And then the great irony is that if this kind of austerity can happen at the New School, it can happen everywhere. So faculties all over the country need to be on guard. They need strong labor unions, AUP chapters, and strong coalitions of faculty, students, alumni, and parents.
1: Jeremy Varon, professor of history at the New School, where he's taught since 2008, president of the New School chapter of the American Association of University Professors, has recently, as a result of the recent firings, took a 2-year early retirement package, author of 3 books, including Our Grief Is Not a Cry for War. This is Democracy Now!, democracynow.org. I'm Amy Goodman. In other higher education news, we turn now to the latest news on the case of the Palestinian Columbia University graduate student and activist Mohsen Mahdawi. New legal filings show a federal immigration judge has sided with the Trump administration, ordering his deportation. Mohsen Mahdawi has filed an appeal backed by the ACLU. In February, another immigration judge dismissed his case, but it was reinstated after the Trump administration filed an appeal. In a statement, Mahdawi said, quote, "The administration is abusing immigration law to silence me for speaking the truth about Palestinian suffering and genocide," unquote. Mohsen Mahdawi is a green card holder who grew up in a refugee camp in the occupied West Bank, was arrested by ICE in Vermont in April of last year when he appeared for what he was told would be his U.S. citizenship interview. He spent more than 2 weeks in ICE custody before a judge demanded his release. He went then to New York and graduated from Columbia University and now is at SEPA. He's a graduate student there. For more, we're joined by Mohsen Mahdawi, who happens to be in Chicago at the moment. Mohsen, if you can talk about what your new strategy is for dealing with, have you gotten a deportation order?
3: First of all, thank you, Amy, for the interview, and it's a pleasure to be with you and with your audience. I want to talk about this case and what this case is really about. This is not just my case, but it is a driving to a deep question about the heart of this country that is related to the Constitution. And the question that is at stake, do we believe in the rule of law according to the Constitution, or do we believe in the rule of whoever is in power? And what the Trump administration has done with me and with other students, the crackdown on universities and weaponizing immigration laws, is unconstitutional. And my strategy now, after they fired the immigration judge who terminated my case and remanded the case, reactivated it, reinstated the deportation, and they deemed that I am deportable and they gave it to another judge, I decided to not apply for a relief because I'm going to cut to the core of this issue, which is an issue that is related to the First Amendment. Do I have, as a green card holder, as a lawful permanent resident for 12 years, never committed a crime, do I have the rights that actually the citizenship questionnaire that I get tested on states that I do, which is, do I have the right to free speech, freedom of assembly, and freedom of expression? And now the decision that I decided to do and to take, a difficult decision because I am going full scale technically without a backup plan, going directly to the First Circuit because I believe that what the Trump's administration has done is unconstitutional.
1: And so your next step, and again, have they given you a deportation order at this point?
3: Yes, they have issued a deportation order to a country that is not my country, to Jordan. And it's not surprising. I'm not going to get in details about this because we will be litigating this as well. But it's not surprising that this government that is denying me here the rights in this country and denying my people in Palestine their freedom and their dignity is also denying my connection to the land itself. Now, this deportation order is on hold because, again, we have appealed to the First Circuit, which is a federal court. And it will not be, there would not be action until there is a decision from the federal court on this issue, on this matter.
1: And Mohsen, finally, I want to ask you, I mean, I covered your graduation as an undergraduate from Columbia last year. I mean, when you came down the aisle after being released from an ICE jail after a judge's demand and order, I mean, the place erupted. You got a standing ovation. You're now a Columbia graduate student. Is Columbia coming to your defense?
3: Columbia has not issued any statements about this. They have not reached out to give any kind of support. I see the double standard in comparison to the student who was detained last by ICE and released within 24 hours. They have not stood up and they have not given or provided any support. But I have to say, Amy, this is, it's not only that Columbia students who gave up, they have supported me and the Columbia community and did a standing ovation. We're talking about the whole nation, the whole country that is now refusing to side with Israel and is objecting to giving military aid to Israel that has been conducting a genocide, ongoing genocide against my people, and America that has been providing the weapons for this genocide, providing the political coverage for it, and sustaining it not only, over the past 3 years, but this has been going on for more than 70 years. So the decision that, the situation is, I'm going to fight for what I believe in when I applied to become a citizen in this country, because I deeply believed in the promise of this constitution. And I believe that taking it to the First Circuit will cut to the core of this matter. Immigration courts have been weaponized. Immigration judges can be fired by the executive branch. And we've seen that in federal courts. It's designed by the Constitution, according to Alexander Hamilton, Federalist Papers, in 1878. And that's Article 78 as well. And it says that there has to be a separation between the executive and the judicial. Therefore, there was a design that federal judges cannot be fired, and they have to abide by the Constitution. That's why I'm taking my case to the First Circuit, and I believe that we will prevail in this, not only on my behalf, but on behalf of millions of people here who deserve to have equal rights, because the fight in Palestine and the fight here in America is interconnected, and it's about the dignity of all people and their equal rights.
1: Mahsa Madawi, want to thank you for being with us. Columbia University graduate student detained over his outspoken support for Palestinian rights. We thank you for being with us and will continue to follow your case. Up next, Hell's Army, a new documentary about the Wagner Group. We'll speak with its director, Rick Rowley, back in 20 seconds.

0: grow old.
1: Corners by Cassie Velaza. This is Democracy Now!, democracynow.org, the War and Peace Report. I'm Amy Goodman. As we turn now to the global rise of mercenary armies, in particular the Wagner Group, a Russian company founded by Yevgeny Prigozhin, which has employed as many as 50,000 fighters who have been active in Ukraine, Syria, increasingly across Africa. A new documentary by filmmaker Rick Rowley looks deeply at the Wagner Group and some of the journalists who exposed its activities. It's called Hell's Army. Let's start with a clip from the film in which a wealthy Central African businessman and politician discusses the Wagner Group's role in supporting the regime when rebel forces attack the capital city of Bangui in the Central African Republic in 2021. The clip begins with the dissident Russian reporter Katya Hakim.
2: Before leaving town, John is invited to meet a representative of the ruling regime, Fidel Guanjica, in his half-completed compound overlooking the capital.
3: Nine floors.
4: Nine floors.
5: It's a pyramid, eh?
3: It's a pyramid, no? I am a pharaoh of Bangui. It's the Guanjica dynasty. There it is.
5: Je suis le maître du monde.
3: I am the king of the world. Like Titanic.
4: Yes, like Titanic.
2: Guanjica says that the regime here had been on the brink of collapse before Wagner forces arrived to save the capital from a rebel attack.
4: So Wagner was there to defend the city.
5: Oh, oui, les Wagner sont allés derrière eux. Ils ont des hélicoptères, des blindés.
3: Yes, Wagner was there. They had helicopters, tanks. They did a good job of massacring them.
5: C'est pas facile, hein? La guerre, c'est pas bon. La guerre, c'est pas bon.
3: War is not good. War is not good, is it? But I tell you, Wagner, they are very strong.
2: The ruling regime had embraced Wagner, and it had become something terrifying. Mercenary army that kept authoritarian regimes in power while it conquered oil fields and gold mines.
1: That was a clip from the new film Hell's Army, which is having its North American premiere this afternoon in Washington, D.C. Rick Rowley will then hop on a plane and come here to Sheffield Live to the Sheffield Doc Fest, where the film will premiere here. We're joined now by filmmaker Rick Rowley, Academy Award nominated, four-time Emmy winning director, just won an Emmy for his film on HBO Max called Critical Incident, Death at the Border. And congratulations for that, Rick. I know you're going to be here in Sheffield very soon, but right now you're in D.C. Talk about Hell's Army.
6: So Hell's Army, I mean, I've been making films about war for most of my life. Because war reveals us. At its moral extremities, our deepest sicknesses become visible, not just as individuals, but as a culture. And so the return of mercenary armies to the battlefield after centuries of absence is more than just a change in military tactics. Democracies don't need mercenaries. They're what states turn to when war has become a tool of private greed. They debase soldiers and turn them into murderers. They debase the entire nation by the thugs and the gangsters who run it. And that's not only a problem in Russia. These processes, the rise of authoritarianism and oligarchy, we're seeing them right here in the United States and around the world. So this film is a warning sign of the horrors that lie ahead on this road. Authoritarianism and oligarchy are closing in all around us, but I still think that we can choose a kind of a different path.
1: And remind us what the Wagner Group is, who Yevgeny Prigozhin was, and his fiery demise in 2023.
6: Yeah, well, so I've been tracking mercenaries since 2004, when I first crossed paths with them in Iraq. And, you know, Blackwater there, which was exposed by the brilliant reporting of Jeremy Scahill, was an inspiration to the Russian Ministry of Defense to develop its own mercenary capability. But when Wagner emerged from the shadows first in Syria, it was clear that they'd realized an ideal, a terrifying ideal, that Blackwater and all of its descendants had failed to do. Wagner put 30,000 soldiers in the field at one time. They were larger than most of the armies in Europe. They're the first private company to conquer a European city in 500 years. And, you know, as you saw in that clip, in countries like the Central African Republic, they're propping up autocrats in order, and while they seize oil fields and gold mines. I mean, when war is turned into a tool of private greed, it's a business that is always looking for areas to expand, and it's a scourge that should have been banned from the battlefield centuries ago. So, Prigozhin's story and Wagner's story is incredible. It's like a parallel to the Hollywood film Scarface. Prigozhin was in a Soviet penal colony and was released into the chaos of post-Soviet St. Petersburg. He was a petty thug and a gangster who probably ran money laundering outfits, you know, casinos and restaurants linked to other figures in the underworld in St. Petersburg, who happened to cross paths with a rising star there, a former KGB agent named Vladimir Putin. And when Putin became president, Prigozhin became a billionaire. He was made a mini oligarch in charge of catering contracts for the state. But he really came into his own when the first Russian operations in Ukraine happened back in 2014. Then Wagner emerged as a mercenary that spread from there, first to Syria, then to several countries in Africa, and then came back to Ukraine during the full-scale invasion. He was Denis Korotkov, who's one of our main investigators and characters, and who has unprecedented, he was the first person to report of the existence of Wagner and has unprecedented access inside, looks on Prigozhin as sort of this pathetic figure. He's violent and vindictive, but he's also desperately eager to please Putin and his inner circle. But he was always just on the outside of it. Wagner was his chance to become a real player in the halls of power in the Kremlin. But he rose too high. And so other members of Putin's inner circle in the Ministry of Defense and the army saw a need to take over Wagner during the war in Ukraine. After their success in Bakhmut, they were going to turn Wagner into just another part of the Ministry of Defense apparatus. Prigozhin knew that that was the end of his career and potentially a death sentence. So he staged one of the most insane uprisings in Russia since the fall of the Soviet Union. A column of tanks headed to Moscow. They shot down helicopters and planes. He called that off and ended up dying in a plane crash, or his body was discovered after a plane crash of flight between Moscow and St. Petersburg. Very clearly, if not ordered, at least authorized by Putin. But the important thing here is...
1: And we just have a minute, Rick. Very quickly, we just have a minute. You followed two reporters in where Wagner Group operates now, how dangerous it is even to cover them.
6: Yeah, exactly. So Denis Korotkov, who's the first reporter to cover Wagner, he introduced us to Katya Hakim and to the whole team at the Dossier Center in the UK, an amazing group of investigators who gave us access to both the front lines, to leaked documents from inside and to insiders. During the course of investigating the Wagner Group, three of their colleagues were murdered in the Central African Republic. Trying to expose Wagner's presence near a Russian gold mine or a Wagner gold mine. So the stakes are incredibly high for them. This film began as chasing the world's most feared mercenary army around the world. But in the end, we realized that he could be killed.
1: The leader
6: of this army could be killed. But its model continues around the world. Oligarchs are turning to mercenary armies. And it's a scourge that needs to be stopped.
1: And we will continue to cover it. Rick Rowley, Academy Award nominated, four-time Emmy winning director of the new film Hell's Army, having its North American premiere at DC Docs in Washington, D.C. Then coming here to Sheffield Live. Yes, we've been broadcasting from the studios of Sheffield Live and Sheffield Community Television Radio. Special thanks to Steve Buckley and Sangeeta Vasudev and to Jeff Williams and Abigail Turner. I'm here at Sheffield Live for the release of DC Docs, for the release of Steal a Story, Please, and on to Belfast. I'm Amy Goodman. Thanks for joining us.

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Good morning, everybody. It is Thursday the 12th, and it's the final day of our membership drive. Thank you so much for giving more than we could even ask for. We have surpassed our goal of $75,000. We're up there in the 80,000 something, but I believe we do have some sort of match going on. Our next event will be at Hot Sulphur Days. We'll do a remote broadcast. It'll go on 12 to 5 p.m. tomorrow morning. Yeah, we're at $81,000 raised of our $75,000 goal, and we cannot thank you enough. You are all amazing.

DJ John with your Pet Pals Pet Report. Kovu and Nuka, named after some of the lions in The Lion King 2, are a bonded pair that would love to find a home together. They are 8-month-old kittens that are short-haired, neutered males. Kovu is a lighter orange color and Nuka is a darker orange. Nuka is a little more reserved than Kovu, but once they get to know you, they both love having your attention. They do get along with certain dogs, but have yet to be around other cats, so we aren't sure about that. Nuka and Kovu will definitely keep you entertained. For more information on these cuties, go to gcpetpals.org or call the Grand County Animal Shelter at 970-887-2988. The Pet Report is sponsored by Country Ace Hardware in Granby, a local provider of pet food, accessories, and other pet items.

0: All right, we're back. Chell, do you want to tell the people what you're doing tomorrow?
1: Taste of Fall, the biannual Grand County Advocates for what?
0: Are you sure it's not like Taste of Spring?
1: Taste of Spring and Taste of Fall. They do it twice a year, biannually.
0: Got it.
1: Well, I guess technically the fundraisers biannually. They only do Taste of Spring in the spring and Taste of Fall in the fall.
0: That makes sense.
1: So anyway, it's the annual one of many fundraisers for Grand County Advocates Against Domestic Violence. And our new band, The Horde, will be premiering.
0: The Horde?
1: The Horde.
0: Who all's in it?
1: Me, Brandon Mock, Scott Sasquatch, Torello, Elroy Guy, Dory Penny, TJ Daring.
0: Oh, that'll be awesome.
1: Flautist, drummer, keyboard, bass, guitar.
0: Heck yeah.
1: It's going to be great. Playing the whole time. Usually we have a few acts, two or three, like I've shared the bill, a lot of people, Hemp and Gary Key and other local musicians, Andy and Kay Irvine. He used to do an open jam at the end. We wouldn't even practice. We'd just get up there, all right, let's try this. And then probably the second year, I don't think it was the first, but it was the last song, and we're like, oh, why didn't I think of this before? Lean on Me.
0: Nice.
1: So,
0: what are some of the songs you're going to be doing?
1: Our regular, like, 70s folk stuff. Got some fun songs, though. Hey There, Little Miss Riding Hood. I'm a Believer. A lot of the people there are older, you know, so they'll appreciate that old music. Turn on that old music and turn off that new crap.
0: Yeah. Well, here's the Menzingers after the party. But yeah, if you haven't signed up for the Taste of Spring, it'll be at Headwaters tomorrow. What time?
1: 5.
0: 5 p.m.
1: 5 to 9, silent auction, art show, all kinds of, you know, there's the silent auction, then the one where you just write down your name on stuff, and then there's a regular paddle auction.
0: Nice.
1: The guy who does auctioneering is a really cool guy. He's like in his 70s. It reminds me of a game show host.
0: Nice.
1: You know, he's a cool guy. I don't remember his name, though. Always good time, good food, beer and wine tasting.
0: Heck yeah.
1: Just the acoustics there are terrible.
0: Well, don't advertise that. Yeah. The more people that are there, the better the acoustics will be.
1: The acoustics there are awesome.

0: This Saturday, June 13th, KFFR will be on location in Hot Sulphur. For Hot Sulphur Days, DJ John's Music Room will be live from a special secret location from 9 to 11, and be sure to look for the KFFR tent at the park. We'll also be going live with break-ins between 3 and 5 p.m. I don't know what that means, but like that, isn't that where the jail and the courthouse is?
1: What I don't think, I think it means.
0: What don't you think it means?
1: Well, break-ins?
0: Well, I wouldn't do that in the county seat where all the sheriffs are.
1: Don't break in anything.
0: The community celebration coincides with the final day of our two-week membership drive, and we hope to see you there. Those of you that have donated, we really appreciate those donations. We're trying to get a booster so that we can hopefully broadcast a clear signal all the way to rabbit ears.
1: Though I'm sure those rabbits would appreciate it.
0: I bet they will.
2: Yeah. Who's that I see walking in these woods? Why, it's Little Red Riding Hood.

0: Well, a good dog on the ground's worth three in the saddle,
1: no matter where you're from.
0: Been many good dog was a friend to a man, but Sam was the greatest one. He was a

0: 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I've been standing with KFFR since 2018. And somehow, after all these years, they still let me near a microphone.
1: Well,
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1: It's time for the Grand County Fishing Report for the week of June 8th, 2026. Spring runoff is still coming into our lakes and reservoirs, keeping the bite in the area going strong. Whether you're out for a pristine mountain day on one of our many area lakes or reservoirs, or wading through a legendary stretch of river, you can't go wrong this time of year. Definitely don't delay in planning your time on the water before the big summer warm-up arrives. Lake Granby. Stillwater Boat Ramp is open 6 a.m. to 8 p.m. Water temperature in the upper 50s to low 60s. Lake trout fishing is excellent. Target them in 40 to 70 foot depths with natural colored plastic or very close to the bottom. Grand Lake. Boat ramps are open 6 a.m. to 8 p.m. Fishing for all species is fair to good. Target the inlet areas and natural rocky shorelines for rainbow and brown trout with silver spoons and jerk baits. Early and late in the day, a fly in a bubble can be very productive. Williams Fork River below the dam is flowing at 76 CFS. Good rainbow and brown trout action on midge patterns and foamback emergers. Keep an eye out for the hoppers that should be showing up soon. That concludes today's report. Good luck out there, anglers. 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Learn more at fishingwithbernie.com.

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1: 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My name's Mr. Henry. 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And the reason The Dumpster Fire is on is because of members that have donated. And this has been an extremely successful donation drive. It ends tomorrow. That'll be Saturday, June 13th. And we will be located in Hot Sulphur Springs for Hot Sulphur Days. John's Music Room will be live from a special secret location from 9 to 11. And be sure to look for the KFFR tent down at the park. We will also be going live with break-ins between 3 and 5 p.m. This community celebration coincides with the final day of our two-week membership drive, and we hope to see you there.
2: How much we make? $5?
1: $5. The Dumpster Fire has not cranked out a lot. I'm a little disappointed in us. But it's not over. People could still donate today, you know, even if you gave $5. That's probably true. Yeah, I know, I know. I knew what you meant.
3: At least we have cute dogs.
1: Yeah, at least we have cute dogs. If you give $1,000, I'll shave Chill.
3: We'll be back in a week.
1: You're back?
3: It'll be back in a week.
1: Nair. My back. Nair. My back. All right, back to the music. We're in the second hour of The Dumpster Fire. We crank it up a little bit. Here's Punk Rock Girls.
3: Ooh.
4: Get all the girls in the front row. It's called Punk Rock Fucking Girls.
1: Well, that is not.
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0: And we're back at the dumpster fire. 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
1: Yeehaw.
0: Weehaw! John's Music Room will be live from a secret location. I want to find out this secret location so bad. It's a special secret location. Be sure to look for the tent down at the park, and we will see you there. We're doing live break-ins between 3 and 5, so lock your doors.
1: Do they still have the fake shootout at Hot Sulphur Days?
0: I don't know.
1: I wonder. I've never actually been, but I know they do. I know they do that.
0: I heard there's alpaca races.
1: Oh, really?
0: No, not at all. Back to the music. I'm not just going to pimp the event.
1: That'd be a thing to see.
0: Oh, don't they have wiener dog races in Kremlin for the Kentucky Derby?
1: That's cool.
0: Right. We need to start the betting ring.

0: It's 8:41 in the morning. Happy Friday to you. We've got DJ Lester's Junior College of Musical Knowledge coming up next. They'll be joined by DJ Jeff the Chef, or Chef Jeff. Those guys are great.
1: We had a Chef Jeff back home in Tupelo, too.
0: Really?
1: Yeah. He's a heck of a chef.
0: My name is Jeff. What else you got?
1: We could play a song.
0: Let's do that. Back to the music.
1: It is a radio station.

0: The time is 9 a.m. You're listening to KFFR Winter Park and KWTR Fraser. Welcome to our annual membership drive. We're still standing after 10 years. Will you stand with us? I'm DJ Chef Jeff with Chef Jeff's Musical Kitchen, and joining me today is DJ Lazy Lester with the Junior College of Musical Knowledge.
1: Boy, howdy.
0: And today we are getting matching funds from Sharky's, which has the best breakfast burrito in Grand County.
1: I agree.
0: Yeah? I had one last Friday after the show. It was great.
1: I witnessed it. You joined their Clean Plate Club, I believe.
0: I did. I'm going to get two of them after today's show.
1: Oh!
0: One for now, one for later.
1: Wow, you're a brave man.
0: Maybe I'll double fist it.
1: Oh, you do what you want to do. It's your life.
0: Yeah, right? All right, so should we get started with the show?
1: Yeah, right. I'm in 100% agreement with you.
0: All right, here we go.

0: this.
1: Well, thank you, man.
2: Elvis needs boats.
3: Oh,
2: Elvis,
3: man.
2: Elvis needs boats.
3: He is everywhere, isn't he?
2: You know, yesterday in Ohio was actually International Mojo Nixon Day.
3: Wow.
2: They signed a thing and everything.
3: Wow.
2: So we just heard Elvis is Everywhere by the great Mojo Nixon. And previous to that, we heard Your Flag Decal Won't Get You Into Heaven by John Prine.
3: Yeah. And
2: Plastic Jesus by Mojo Nixon and Jello Biafra.
3: Yes, the one and only's. Jello's still on the planet, not in good health.
2: No, but, he's not.
3: Unfortunately, we lost Mojo, and you got to be in the presence of Mojo Nixon. That just impresses me to no end.
2: I was at his very last show.
3: God, that I'm crying. You see those tears? Those are real.
2: I do.
3: They're real.
2: Sorry to bring that on.
3: I know. Well, that and the John Prine song just kind of, John always makes me tear up nowadays.
2: Oh, yeah. Yeah. He just passed away too, didn't he?
3: Oh, yeah. During COVID.
2: Oh, yeah.
3: Not a good time.
2: No.
3: Let's move on.
4: Hey there, Grand County. This is JP from Grand County Weather giving you your forecast for Thursday, June 11th. Only a few handfuls of clouds over the skies today, as we will be dealing with basically completely sunny skies through the entire day, and that will lead us to warming up quite a bit going into the afternoon. However, it will be cooler than yesterday, so that will be very nice. And as well, we will be dealing with less breezy conditions today before we start to see breezier conditions reemerge tomorrow. These breezier conditions and warmer conditions that will resume tomorrow are conducive towards rapid fire spread, and we do have a fire weather watch that is in effect as of right now for tomorrow, so we will see if that gets upgraded to a red flag warning, maybe over the course of the day today, maybe this evening, or maybe tomorrow morning when it gets upgraded. But we will be dealing with high fire danger tomorrow, as surface air will be extremely dry. We'll be dealing with, again, a handful of clouds, maybe some mostly sunny skies in the afternoon as some mid to high level moisture starts to filter in ahead of the chance of showers this weekend. The chance of showers this weekend is going to be predominantly on Sunday, though. Saturday will be pretty nice, pretty dry in the morning as well.

0: a continuation of some slightly heightened fire danger is likely. But once we get to Sunday, those dew points will be sitting comfortably in the mid to upper 30s, maybe even some 40s across the county. For more specific information, always check out my Facebook page, Grand County Weather, or you can tune in to my show every Sunday from 3 to 5 p.m.
1: We are still in our membership drive for a few more days, right?
2: Yep, that is correct.
1: And Sharky's is matching donations.
2: Today. So, today. In fact, 9 to 11.
1: Oh, yeah.
2: For our show.
1: Wow, just for us?
2: Yes, just for us.
1: Wow. Because
2: Katie loves us so much. Ted, not so much.
1: No.
2: That's her brother.
1: Oh, I see. But yeah, Sharky's has the best breakfast burritos in Grand County.
2: Oh, yeah. I'm voting with you.
1: I could keep saying that.
2: You know, that fire and the weather that we just heard, I believe sometimes we have a day behind I think it was a day behind. So today is the day that we should be extremely cognizant of fire danger. I mean, it's real, folks. You know it is. Be careful. You know, something happens, say something.
1: Yeah.
2: It's kind of dangerous out there, especially today, but through the whole summer.
1: Yeah, there's a lot of fuel out there still. And so today, our show, the DJ Chef Jeff's Musical Kitchen and DJ Lazy Lester's Junior College of Musical Knowledge. Lazy Lester brought me a challenge earlier this week, and he said we should play 3 songs from our favorite albums. So I'm going to start us off with one of my favorite albums of all time, The Southern Harmony and Musical Companion by the Black Crowes.
2: Nice.
1: Which is just a feel-good album, kind of makes you feel all the things.
2: And any artist that can be married to Kate Hudson has a piece of my heart.
1: You're absolutely right. So let's get into it.

0: Once again, this is Chef Jeff with Chef Jeff's Musical Kitchen and DJ Lazy Lester with his Junior College of Musical Knowledge. We just heard No Speak, No Slave by the Black Crowes, Thorn in My Pride by also by the Black Crowes, and Remedy by the Black Crowes. Three of my favorite songs from probably one of my top two favorite records of all time.
1: Wow. I got to say, it cooked. It cooked. Damn really good. And for Chef Jeff to cook is great.
0: That's right.
1: Yeah.
0: Sauteed it.
1: Yep. That was boiled.
0: That was simmering for a while.
1: That was, man. I'll take that any day. Beats a lot of my stuff. That's for darn sure. And everybody else out there in radio land is nodding their head. Yep. Hey, this Saturday, June 13th, KFFR will be on location in Hot Sulphur Springs for Hot Sulphur Days. DJ John's Music Room will be live from a special secret location from 9 to 11 a.m. And be sure to look for the KFFR tent at the park. We will also be going live with break-ins between 3 and 5 p.m. This community celebration coincides with the final day of our two-week membership drive, and we hope to see you there. And I, as someone who's done many years of Hot Sulphur Days, it's worth going. Take the kids. It's a lot of fun. Good place to go. Let's see. Limit my talking to 7 minutes. Am I still under 7 minutes?
0: I think you are. You're like okay, 6 minutes.
1: I'm just reading off a board there, folks, unless you hadn't guessed. But I really do like Hot Sulphur Days. Let's see. What do you have? Anything going into this?
0: Oh, after this?
1: No.
0: You're queued up Delbert McClinton, right?
1: No.
0: Oh.
1: No, that's one of my secret all-time great favorite albums.
0: Oh.
1: This one is probably in the top five. I've got so many, and it changes from week to week.
0: Oh, yeah, I hear you.
1: Doug Somm.

0: Oh, my. Yeah, from one of my all-time favorite albums, Doug Somm. Oh, let's turn down Spotify just a hair there, Chef Jeff.
1: Sorry about that.
0: That's all right. I love the intro to that, though.
1: we'll hear it again in a couple of minutes.
0: Doug Somm, that was a record, that was a one-off he released on Tacoma Records, which was, if you know the folk acoustic guitar player John Fahey, who was an inspiration for Leo Kottke, it was his label, Tacoma Records. And Doug Somm's hell of a spell. It's, I think it's out of print, but you can find it on streaming services. Ain't Into Letting You Go, Hanging On By a Thread, and I'll Take Care of You. Yep, one of my favorite albums of all time. It's to you, Chef Jeff.
1: All right.
0: Who are you looking at, Frank?
1: So today we are, Sharky's is matching donations to the station.
0: Yeah, they are.
1: Yeah, and yeah, they have amazing food there. Breakfast burritos, Fraser Valley breakfast, Eggs Benedict, the best Reuben in the county.
0: Yep.
1: And they are proudly owned and operated by Joel and Katie Fisher, who bring a love for food to this charming establishment. The warm, inviting atmosphere and friendly service create a true neighborhood hub where visitors and residents alike can savor every bite.
0: That's an understatement.
1: Yeah. It is. And yes, Katie herself is known to provide lovely table service.
0: That is not true.
1: It's not true?
0: That is not true. Lovely table attitude.
1: Oh, instead of service, she gives attitude?
0: Yeah, it's the best attitude in a worst way, but it's great. And you can tell Katie I said that.
1: I will when I go pick up my two breakfast burritos after this show.
0: I'll go in and take my lumps after the show.
1: There you go.
0: Yeah, Sharky's one of our all-time favorites. Been around a long time, and Katie and her brother Ted have done a great job with that place. It's to you, Jeff.
1: All right, here we go with some Los Lobos.
0: Ooh.

The time is 10 a.m. You are listening to KFFR Winter Park and KWTR Fraser. Welcome to our annual membership drive. We are still standing after 10 years. Will you stand with us? And today, all funds between 9 and 11, that's another hour, will be matched by Sharky's, the best breakfast burrito in Grand County.

0: That was Peace by Los Lobos from the album Kiko and the Lavender Moon.
1: You have just awesome taste. Has anybody told you that? Your taste in music is just, I mean, that is in my top 10 albums as well. Oh, and wow. I'm not just saying that. That is, everybody should own that album in my opinion.
0: Oh yeah. It was kind of a left field album for them because they started out doing, you know, acoustic Spanish music, like they were a mariachi band, and then they hooked up with the Blasters and they started doing punk shows in LA.
1: Yep.
0: And then they came out and did And a Time to Dance.
1: Oh yeah.
0: Which is almost like rockabilly.
1: Right.
0: And then they did Americana.
1: Yeah.
0: And then they did La Bamba.
1: Yeah.
0: And they got
1: paid on that. That's
0: they did. They made their money.
1: Helped. Yep.
0: And then they went back and did what they love to do, which is something like Kiko and the Lavender Moon.
1: Well, I do think being from L.A. and Richie Valens being from L.A., the guy that made La Bamba a hit way back in the day and died with Buddy Holly back in 59, I do think that Richie Valens was like a hero to them. I mean, here's a Hispanic guy who made it big and played a hell of a song.
0: Oh, yeah.
1: And so I think they looked up to him, and I think that's why they got involved with that soundtrack. But hey, it made them some money, and I'm all for it.
0: Yeah, it did. And then they kind of took a left turn after that and did whatever they want.
1: Yep.
0: You got to respect the integrity.
1: Oh, great band.
0: Yeah, great band. All right, DJ Lazy Lester.
1: What do I got coming up here? I got the Fabulous Thunderbirds from their very first album. Oh, what label was that on? See, I'm a label freak. I think that was on Tacoma as well, that little label.
0: Oh, yeah?
1: Yep. It was on a very strange label. No longer, when you pick it up, is it on there anymore. But, the very first album by the Fabulous Thunderbirds. It almost doesn't get any better than this. Go ahead.

0: That's okay.
1: Turn up those mics. Yeah. There we go.
2: All right.
1: There we go. Man, fabulous Thunderbirds. Don't listen to their later commercial stuff. Listen to the earlier funny stuff. No, they were a great blues band out of Texas back in the day. Kim Wilson, lead vocalist, hell of a harmonica player. But Jimmy Vaughn doing the guitar work there. That's the first album called Girls Go Wild. It's not really called Girls Go Wild, but somebody put that on the cover, and that's what everybody refers to that album as. But it's really just The Fabulous Thunderbirds.
2: Oh, yeah, like the self-titled.
1: Yeah, it's all it was. And we heard Scratch My Back, Full-Time Lover, and She's Tough. Yep, one of my faves.
2: Yeah, nice.
3: Hello, this is DJ John with your pet pals, Pet Report. Kovu and Nuka, named after some of the lions in The Lion King 2, are a bond of pair that would love to find a home together. They are 8-month-old kittens that are short-haired, neutered males. Kovu is a lighter orange color, and Nuka is a darker orange. Nuka is a little more reserved than Kovu, but once they get to know you, they both love having your attention. They do get along with certain dogs, but have yet to be around other cats, so we aren't sure about that. Nuka and Kovu will definitely keep you entertained. For more information on these cuties, go to gcpetpals.org or call the Grand County Animal Shelter at 970-887-2988. 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
1: And if you've never been in Sharky's, what is wrong with you? I know Rondo retired recently, but come on, it's still great food.
2: It's the unmatched Eggs Benedict. It's a major highlight of their morning menu.
1: It is. It is, yeah. Truly.
2: And they have a Fraser Valley breakfast, which has country fried steak smothered in rich gravy, savory corned beef hash, and a hearty breakfast sandwich.
1: And don't forget cake.

0: Katie.
1: Yeah.
0: Oh, we've always got Katie.
1: That's right.
0: Yeah.
1: She gives us what kind of, oh, lovely table service.
0: No, she does not. I'm going to correct you every time on
1: but
0: that.
1: But that's what it says on the piece of paper right here.
0: Right. Yeah. But I know for a fact because I've known the lady for 25 years.
1: Oh.
0: Yeah.
1: Wow.
0: She'll give you great attitude and usually decent service.
1: Yeah.
0: But come on. Yeah. Personal friend of mine.
1: Nice.
0: Oh, man. What a fun day we're having, aren't we?
1: Oh, yes. So we're going to switch it up now and go from our three songs to a couple of cover tunes that we have been talking about here off the air.
0: Yes, we have.
1: Yes.
0: A lot of conversation.
1: Yeah, a lot of conversation because we've figured out that our musical tastes align.
0: Just like the stars, huh?
1: That's exactly right. So the first tune we're going to play is a Wilco cover song.
0: I'm anxious to hear this. Never heard it before.
1: This is fantastic.
0: All right.
1: All right.

0: Well, there's a new song by a new band, Fantastic Cat. I know nothing about them. The front of their album cover is really cool looking. Looks like old Black Cat fireworks kind of artistic license. But that's what's that? Donnie Takes what was that?
1: Takes the Bus.
0: Donnie Takes the Bus.
1: Yeah.
0: The rest of the album is really worth listening to. We just were talking about it. Good stuff. I'll play more of it as the weeks tick off.
1: It's a cool album cover, too. It looks like a, kind of like a horror cat, you know?
0: Yeah.
1: So this Saturday, June 13th, KFFR will be on location in Hot Sulphur Springs for Hot Sulphur Days. That's actually tomorrow.
0: Yippee.
1: DJ John's Music Room will be live from a special secret location from 9 to 11 a.m. And be sure to look for the KFFR tent at the park. We will also be going live with break-ins between 3 and 5 p.m. This community celebration coincides with the final day of our two-week membership drive, and we hope to see you there.
0: We have a membership drive.
1: We do.
0: In effect, right now, we need everything you can throw at us. Go through the couch, shake out those cushions. I want everybody to go out their car, look in the console, look in the ashtray, or what we used to call an ashtray. Anything,
1: look,
0: please.
1: In the junk.
0: I'm not begging. I'm telling.
1: Look in the junk drawer in your kitchen.
0: Oh, yeah.
1: Yeah.
0: Of course, I'll be sticky and have honey and all sorts of horrible. Oh, goodness gracious. We just have a celebrity in the studio, walked in, waving money at us.
1: Oh, wow.
0: It's our friend, Motor. Motor.
1: Motor.
0: How are you?
2: I'm wonderful.
0: That's
2: wonderful.
0: Great. Man, it's nice to see you.
2: Well, you guys are doing a great job. I'm enjoying it today.
0: Thank you
2: and
0: very
2: every
0: much.
2: Time you're on.
1: Thank you.
0: Well, you know this guy, don't you? Have you ever met him?
1: No.
0: That's Chef Jeff.
2: Oh,
0: Chef
2: okay.
0: Jeff.
1: We've met now. Hi.
2: Yeah.
0: This is the infamous Motor.
1: Oh,
0: how long
1: hi,
0: have you
1: Motor.
0: Been up here, Motor?
2: Well, since my youth.
0: Okay. So
1: just a couple years then?
0: 15, 20 years? Yeah.
2: Try.
0: Yeah.
2: 67?
0: Yep.
2: We've all 69?
0: Okay. Yeah. Well, you've doubled my length of service here in the community. And it is a community because of people like you and of the radio stations like these.
1: Yes,
0: right?
1: Absolutely.
0: Man, thank you. This is cash. We can go buy beer.
1: We can go buy breakfast burritos at Sharky's.
0: Motor, thank you. Yeah,
1: thank
0: turn
1: you,
0: it
1: Motor.
0: Over to a responsible person.
1: Yeah.
2: I'm going to give this to...
0: Oh, definitely, definitely. She wouldn't trust me with money.
1: No,
0: my wife doesn't trust me with money.
2: I like to show it.
0: Thank you, Motor.
2: And then go with it.
0: You're a hero. Thank you, Motor.
2: Nice meeting you.
0: See you later.

0: Very nice. Very nice.
1: Well, Sharky's is matching donations for our membership drive for another 18 minutes. So get your money in now and we will double it. Well, Sharky's will double it. Actually, you know what? We've gotten a couple sponsors. We've got a couple donors.
0: Oh, yeah?
1: Yeah. Motor Coulson.
0: That was Motor. That was who we had in the studio with us. Yeah. She's a local legend.
1: Yeah. She. I'm going to have to learn about her legend.
0: Yes.
1: And then Joe Rothstein made a $88 donation, which was doubled to $176.
0: Thanks, Joe.
1: Thank you,
0: Joe. That was awesome. We appreciate that. Thank you very much.
1: Thank you, Joe. If you have a request, why don't you call it in?
0: Yeah.
1: Yeah, that'd be great. And then, so DJ G-Rock is up next at 11 o'clock.
0: G-Rock's in this week.
1: That's what it says.
0: Okay, bro's on vacation.
1: Oh, is that who's usually next?
0: He's always on vacation.
1: Yeah.
0: Pretty sad.
1: It happens.
0: Yeah, I know. But he's a special case. They've kept him around all these years because he's special.
1: So we just heard 4th of July by Dave Alvin, which, 4th of July is coming up, kind of, in a few weeks. And then we heard, Donnie Takes the Bus. You talked about that one.
0: Yeah. You know what I didn't announce that we played that people might wonder who that was?
1: Oh.
0: Was Jump, the Van Halen song by Aztec Camera. Roddy McDowell. No, it wasn't Roddy McDowell. It was Roddy, I can't remember his last name. Anyway, Scotsman had some hits back in the 80s, 90s.
1: Yeah.
0: That one song, of those bands.
1: I think that song came out in the 80s because I was in.
0: Was it?
1: I was in diapers. No, I was in college.
0: Oh, man. They didn't even have diapers when I was that age.
1: Right?
0: Yeah.
1: That's hilarious.
0: It's to you.

0: That was Blackberry Smoke with Good One Coming On. And I played that tune because they are on their 25th anniversary tour right now, and I'm going to see them in Wyoming Wednesday night.
1: Yippee skippy up in beautiful Cheyenne, Wyoming.
0: Cheyenne, Wyoming.
1: Glad it's you.
0: Should I set my expectations low there, Lester?
1: Well, yeah. I mean, you go to the Walmart and hang out.
0: Oh, that's it?
1: Yeah, or scoot south and go to Fort Collins.
0: Yeah, that's true. Or drive over to Laramie.
1: Yeah, there you go.
0: Something like that.
1: The big city.
0: Yeah.
1: Yeah.
0: All right, so next we have a brand new song.
1: Yep,
0: by
1: brand new.
0: One of our favorite artists, Ray Wiley Hubbard.
1: Used to be Ray Wiley Hubbard and the Cowboy Twinkies.
0: Oh, really?
1: Yeah.
0: And what happened to the Cowboy Twinkies?
1: I think they went off with Jerry Jeff.
0: Oh.
1: Yeah, Jerry Jeff Walker.
0: There you go.
1: Yeah, it's new song, album coming out, I believe, in August.
0: Yeah, let's give. Have you listened to this before, this new song?
1: Yeah, and it might catch you by surprise. We'll see.
0: All right, let's go then.
1: All right.

0: All right. Good afternoon. This is DJ G-Rock coming at you here in the studio. We have Lazy Lester still here, and he has a little something to say to a good friend of his out there listening.
1: Sean Shank, I cannot believe you actually scratched together $50, and I'm so proud of you. Good job. Thank you very much. We appreciate your community
2: additions. Really do appreciate it, Sean. Thank you for that $50. Goes a long way for our community radio. That's all I wanted.
0: Very good. Thank you so much, DJ Lazy Lester. It's been a great show. And another, once again, out there to Sean Shank. Impressed with you. Having a great day today, obviously. And thank you for your contributions. All right. Let's get into some music, and then we'll give you the top of the hour. Here we go.

All right, that was Busy Earning by Jungle. Hey, this is DJ G Rock. It is 11:10 here, local time in Winter Park. You are listening to KFFR Winter Park and KWTR Fraser. Welcome to our annual membership drive. We are still standing after 10 years. Will you stand with us? The opportunity is still out there to bring your donations forward, and we have some pretty exciting things going for you today, one of which is a 1981 Rolling Stones poster from Tattoo You American Tour. If any of you remember that back in 1981, this is an original. We've got David Miller coming into the studio shortly to talk to us a little bit about this poster, but we're doing a giveaway. So between now and 12:45, the highest donor in that time period is going to receive one of these posters as your prize. So let's get that started. We welcome your donations, and we look forward to announcing that winner at 12:45 today. Again, this is a 1981 Rolling Stones poster from the Tattoo You American Tour. This poster is worth $500. Now, if you want to get a look at it, go to social media, either Facebook or Instagram. Look up KFFR, take a gander, and let that be a little bit of a motivator for you as you plan your donation today. All right, well, let's get back into some music. We'll talk to you here in a bit.

right. That was Great Big Bundle of Love by Brenton Wood that you were just listening to. And right before that, you heard Tied Up Right Now by Parcels. Stick with us. We got a couple things for you coming up. And we'll be back with some more music and some more talk about good happenings going around downtown.

0: Hello, this is DJ John with your pet pals, Pet Report. Kovu and Nuka, named after some of the lions in The Lion King 2, are a bonded pair that would love to find a home together. They are 8-month-old kittens that are short-haired, neutered males. Kovu is a lighter orange color and Nuka is a darker orange. Nuka is a little more reserved than Kovu, but once they get to know you, they both love having your attention. They do get along with certain dogs, but have yet to be around other cats, so we aren't sure about that. Nuka and Kovu will definitely keep you entertained. For more information on these cuties, go to gcpetpals.org or call the Grand County Animal Shelter at 970-887-2988. 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
1: Greetings, Grand County. This is your water report, and I'm Abby with UC Wet, bringing you the latest readings from the headwaters of the Colorado River. On Tuesday, June 9th, the stream flows at the Colorado River near Kremling yesterday peaked at 332 CFS. At the Fraser River below Crooked Creek, they peaked at 20 CFS, and the Williams Fork below the reservoir peaked at 64 CFS. And now let's talk about stream temperatures. Yesterday's high temperature for the Colorado River at Kremling was 70 degrees Fahrenheit. The Fraser River at Tabernash was 63 degrees Fahrenheit, and the Williams Fork near Partial was 60 degrees Fahrenheit. Next up are reservoir levels. With historically low snowpack, our reservoir levels are low. Lake Granby currently is 67% full. Green Mountain Reservoir is 38% full. And the Williams Fork River or Reservoir is 54% full and remains closed to motorized recreation. Now let's take a quick look at our Trans Mountain Diversions, or water that is sent from west of the Continental Divide to the Front Range. As of yesterday, the 24-hour average diversion for the Adams Tunnel at Grand Lake was 250 CFS, and the Moffett Tunnel at Winter Park was 268 CFS. This has been your water report for KFFR 88.3 and K-Water 89.1 FM, and I'm Abby reporting for UC Wet, whose mission is to promote awareness and conservation of our lands and streams in the Upper Colorado watershed. Learn more at our website at ucwet.org. And also tune into KFFR Public Affairs on Wednesday, July 1st and July 8th to hear conservationists and water users discuss this year's water resources.
2: It's time for the Grand County Fishing Report for the week of June 8th, 2026. Spring runoff is still coming into our lakes and reservoirs, keeping the bite in the area going strong. Whether you're out for a pristine mountain day on one of our many area lakes or reservoirs, or wading through a legendary stretch of river, you can't go wrong this time of year. Definitely don't delay in planning your time on the water before the big summer warm-up arrives. Lake Granby. Stillwater Boat Ramp is open 6 a.m. to 8 p.m. Water temperature in the upper 50s to low 60s. Lake trout fishing is excellent. Target them in 40 to 70 foot depths with natural colored plastic or very

0: very close to the bottom. Grand Lake. Boat ramps are open 6 a.m. to 8 p.m. Fishing for all species is fair to good. Target the inlet areas and natural rocky shorelines for rainbow and brown trout with silver spoons and jerk baits. Early and late in the day, a fly in a bubble can be very productive. Williams Fork River below the dam is flowing at 76 CFS. Good rainbow and brown trout action on midge patterns and foamback emergers. Keep an eye out for the hoppers that should be showing up soon. That concludes today's report. Good luck out there, anglers. The fishing report is sponsored by Fishing with Bernie Guide Service. Learn more at fishingwithbernie.com.
1: Hey there, Grand County. This is JP from Grand County Weather giving you your forecast for Thursday, June 11th. Only a few handfuls of clouds over the skies today, as we will be dealing with basically completely sunny skies through the entire day, and that will lead us to warming up quite a bit going into the afternoon. However, it will be cooler than yesterday, so that will be very nice. And as well, we will be dealing with less breezy conditions today before we start to see breezier conditions reemerge tomorrow. These breezier conditions and warmer conditions that will resume tomorrow are conducive towards rapid fire spread, and we do have a fire weather watch that is in effect as of right now for tomorrow, so we will see if that gets upgraded to a red flag warning, maybe over the course of the day today, maybe this evening, or maybe tomorrow morning when it gets upgraded. But we will be dealing with high fire danger tomorrow, as surface air will be extremely dry. We'll be dealing with, again, a handful of clouds, maybe some mostly sunny skies in the afternoon as some mid to high level moisture starts to filter in ahead of the chance of showers this weekend. The chance of showers this weekend is going to be predominantly on Sunday, though. Saturday will be pretty nice, pretty dry in the morning as well, so a continuation of some slightly heightened fire danger is likely. But once we get to Sunday, those dew points will be sitting comfortably in the mid to upper 30s, maybe even some 40s across the county. For more specific information, always check out my Facebook page, Grand County Weather, or you can tune in my show every Sunday from 3 to 5 p.m.
2: Hi, Fraser Valley and Grand County. It's Big Mike with your KFFR sports update for Wednesday, June 10th. In the NHL Stanley Cup Finals, the Carolina Hurricanes were the better team in last night's Game 4 in Las Vegas. The Hurricanes beat the Vegas Golden Knights 5-3 to even the series at two games apiece. Game 5 has gone back to Carolina in my mind and in reality, with puck drop scheduled for tomorrow just after 6 p.m. In the NBA Finals, San Antonio got a much-needed win in New York City in Game 3 when they beat the Knicks 115-111 on Monday night. The Knicks are up 2-1 in the series. Game 4 from Madison Square Garden is tonight at 6:30 p.m. The Rockies have only won one game out of the last five, but the one win was a good one when they beat the Chicago Cubs 7-3 at Coors Field last night. The Cubs and the Rockies will square off again tonight, 6:40 p.m. The 2026 FIFA World Cup is kicking off soon. The Cup is expanded to a 48-team format co-hosted by the USA, Canada, and Mexico. The Cup kicks off tomorrow with Mexico versus South Africa at 1 p.m. The U.S. is in Group D, and they have their first game on Friday at 7 p.m., versus Paraguay in Inglewood, California. And on the PGA Tour, JT Poston won the Memorial Tournament last weekend when he won it in sudden death on the second playoff hole. This week is the TBC Canadian Open from Toronto, followed by the U.S. Open the weekend of June 20th from Shinnecock Golf Club, the oldest incorporated golf club in the U.S. going back to 1891. And that's located in Southampton, Long Island. And that's your sports update. I'm Big Mike for KFFR and KWTR. Have a great rest of your week and an even better weekend.
3: Good morning, skiers and riders. This is Trapper bringing you today's spring snow report from our Park Ski Patrol. We will have the Gondola, Gemini, and Explorer lifts running today with limited trails that can change. And a reminder, Mary Jane is closed to all skiing, including uphilling. And a quick safety reminder, please look uphill before merging and respect all of our posted signs and closures. Let's keep it safe and fun out there for everyone. This was Trapper reporting for Winter Park Ski Patrol. Have a great day on the mountain and thank you for a great season.
4: All right, back here with G-Rock in the studio. Hey, did I mention that the Winter Park Film Festival is matching donations as well? So not only do you have the opportunity to win an original 1981 Rolling Stones poster worth $500 or more, but Winter Park Film Festival is also matching those donations. So listeners, donate, get your funds matched, put yourself in the running for one of these awesome posters. I got to tell you, we are about to have a great guest here in the studio to talk about one of the most fascinating stories relating to this year's film festival regarding these rare rock and roll pieces of history. Local collector David Miller, who recently donated these original 1981 Rolling Stones Tattoo U Tour posters to KFFR for this giveaway, is going to be here with us in the studio, and we're going to learn a little bit more about how he came about these posters and some more significance of this part of musical history. Stick with us.

0: All right, welcome back. You've got G-Rock here in the studio, and I am happy to be sitting next to Winter Park Film Festival's very own David Miller, the originator of donating these Rolling Stones posters, and he's here to talk with us a little bit about his history with these posters, as well as some other interesting music histories around this tour. So, David, why don't you tell us a little bit about yourself and your background?
1: Rock, thank you so much for inviting us. I'm here with other team members from the film festival, the Winter Park Film Festival, and we appreciate the opportunity to tell you and the audience about the festival as well as the posters. So my background is in advertising and marketing, and for 47 years, I was on both sides of the advertising agency and client fence. And one of those occasions, I worked for a number of years with Jovan Fragrance Company.
0: Excellent. Yeah, that's interesting stuff. And so let's start with these posters. How did you come about obtaining these posters?
1: Interesting story. I had originally been working at J. Walter Thompson with my client, Jovan, and then they invited me to become their advertising director. Lo and behold, one of my former associates, the media director, came to us with an idea. He said the Rolling Stones went to the Schlitz Brewing Company in Milwaukee, and they were seeking funding for their upcoming tour, the 1981 tour called Tattoo You. And they had a deal, but came to the board, and the board said, uh-oh, the Rolling Stones, these are the guys that were involved in Altamont with what happened was a terrible murder at the concert. I don't remember what year it was. And they, Schlitz board, said, we're not going to do it. So at the last minute, this media director said, you guys can make a great deal with Rolling Stones and Mick Jagger. And what very few people know is that Mick Jagger is a graduate of the London School of Economics. So he's a hell of a businessman.
0: That is an interesting fact that I did not know before hearing more about your story here. So he went to the London School of Economics, is that right?
1: Right. And so we put together this program with him where we, Jovan Company, would provide them $500,000. $500,000, for which we got 3% of the outdoor tickets, 2% of the indoor tickets, and we would use those tickets to promote the Rolling Stones tour coming to your city, radio stations, on all the metro areas that they were going to be playing in, and at the same time promote our product, Jovan Fragrances. It was the first time that corporate America had been involved with and cooperating in partnership with rock and roll.
0: That is interesting and quite monumental. And in fact, I'm under the understanding that the Rock and Roll Hall of Fame in Cleveland claims that the Stones actually received $1 million, and you stated it as 500,000. Interesting reasons to alter the numbers?
1: I don't know which one is right, to tell you the truth. I went to the Hall of Fame while I was out in Cleveland one time to see it myself, and I was surprised. There's a wonderful... The Rock and Roll Hall of Fame is just really a terrific experience for anybody that enjoys the music of the original years. And I saw, to my surprise, how much of importance the Rolling Stones poster was to the Rolling Stones group, because they laid it out, and in the curated materials it said that the Stones had spent $1 million. I was told by my CEO at Jovan that we only wrote a check for $500,000. So I wrote the guy. I tried to see the guy that runs the Hall of Fame, and he wasn't there. So I just left a note. I said, I don't know which one is true. I can only tell you I think it's $500,000.
0: That's great. Very interesting. I love the story, and maybe a mystery that will never be solved.
1: I think so.
0: Right. Let me ask you about Dan Goodwin. So you tease one of the wildest stories around this discussion is the connection between these posters and the legendary stuntman Dan Goodwin climbing the John Hancock building in Chicago. Give us more detail on what went down.
1: So Dan Goodwin was trying to call attention to environmental issues, And he originally climbed the Sears Tower on the outside of the building, believe it or not. And he used suction cups to go up the side of the building. Well, after that hullabaloo about the Sears Tower, all things went quiet for a while. And then I was in the office early. I was at my desk at 5:30 in the morning, because to run one of these events, that's what it takes. In fact, later you're going to hear from Connor Nelson about what it takes to run the Winter Park Film Festival. So there I was at 5:30. Nobody else is in the office. And I hear on my window, clump, clump, clump. And here was Dan Goodwin, believe it or not, climbing up the side of the John Hancock Building. So I was on the 23rd floor. I waved at him. He waved back. He continued climbing up the 100-plus story building. Fire department got him and then turned him over to the police. And that's I thought that would be the last I hear about it. So I got a call from our PR agency. David, we got this great idea. We got all these tickets. Why don't you take two tickets? And since they do a perp walk in front of the television cameras at 5 o'clock, you go down there and jump the line and hand Dan Goodwin two free tickets to the Rolling Stones, and we'll get all this free publicity. And I did. It was great fun.
0: That's great. I love it. I love it. One day you're sitting there in your office, and all of a sudden a wall climber in one of the tallest buildings comes from outside, and it turns into a business opportunity for selling tickets.
1: Exactly so.
0: Wonderful story. Let me ask you, going back to the Jovan partnership, apparently that led to some additional opportunities with Michael Jackson's tour. Can you tell us
1: Well, it wasn't so much opportunities. It's that when they saw our success, Jovan's success with giving away these tickets and advertising for the Rolling Stones coming to an individual city and our selling these posters, which we sold for $1 with a purchase of a bottle of Jovan fragrance. It's called a purchase with purchase. Sometimes in the industry, it's called a PWP. And we just had the most successful Christmas season ever. So the CEO of PepsiCo, out of the blue, called me and wanted to know how we did and what we did and what was all involved. And they decided then to spend $10 million to sponsor a Michael Jackson tour. And they spent $10 million, and we spent what I think was $500,000. So I always thought it was a feather in my cap.
0: Without a doubt. And you should use that, or should have used that to embrace more career opportunity for you along the way.
1: Oh, I've had a wonderful career, and I've been very happy with all the experience I've had. None is more interesting than now being involved with the Winter Park Film Festival.
0: Absolutely. And we're so glad that this film festival has founded. It brings such value to our community. Let me bring it back to a little bit more about these posters. These posters weren't bought at merch tables. Tell us a little bit more about how you obtained them.
1: So first we did the deal that I just described to you about, the tickets in exchange for the money. And then we had to execute. So our art directors went to a New York Broadway show poster creative developer, an individual that had an idea. And his idea came from a Saul Steinberg, famous, iconic New Yorker magazine poster, where they showed the view of the Isle of New York City, and then the Hudson River, and then the rest of America was very small. So New York City, in their opinion, was so important. The rest of America was not as sophisticated or as cool. And that was the idea behind the poster. And the poster that was developed that you're looking at and that people can buy or provide funds to KFFF for is five Rolling Stones lips flying across the Hudson River in front of the Statue of Liberty. Very colorful, award-winning poster. And it just is captured everyone's attention, because here the Stones were coming to America, and everybody at that time knew about the New Yorker thing. So it kind of was a iconic poster even before it was provided on the market. And as I said, customers were able to buy it for $1 with a purchase, and they're now on the market. You can find them on eBay, used for somewhere between $25 and $100. These are brand new, And the ones that are on eBay right now that are brand new, they sell for, believe it or not, $500, $499. So it's not just a fabulous poster, but it's a memory for all of us who've loved the Stones and have been to their concerts and know what a remarkable performer Mick Jagger and his whole group were. And it's fun to look at. I have one in my home signed by him, so I'm real proud of that one.
0: Well, I'm not surprised one bit. I was going to ask you that as well. But and give us a little bit of your personal motivations here. You know, being involved in the Winter Park Film Festival, you're donating these prized pieces of music history to audience members here in the community. And tell us, what does that mean to you and why you've chosen this to be your avenue for donating?
1: So what we're trying to do at the film festival is build on the wonderful foundation that Connor Nelson and Parks Thompson have developed in this fabulous film festival over the last 3 years. And by building on it, what I mean is build the audience, build the number of people that not only attend from Fraser Valley, but expand the audience in Steamboat Spring and ask people in Denver and Boulder to come on up and enjoy it. As we grow the film festival, it's going to grow also our businesses here by bringing new revenue, particularly important during the shoulder season after Labor Day. So in doing so, it's a nonprofit. Actually, we're becoming a nonprofit. We have to get IRS approval, and thank goodness to the Grand Foundation, who acted as our fiscal agents, and they're helping us do so. And as you build a nonprofit, you depend upon support of the community, which is fact has been good, but now we want it to be even bigger. And Connor is going to be on shortly, going to tell you one of the reasons why and what we're doing this weekend to help the community be aware of it. So I had these posters left over from my career some, I hate to admit it, 40 years plus ago, and I thought, people might like it because all of us remember who've gone to the concerts, the Rolling Stones concerts. I went to 5 of them that year. That it was such a memorable experience, they like to have the memory. So these are brand new, and I thought if I gave them to KFFR and you could use them in your fundraising efforts, that it would benefit you and bring a higher level of awareness to the Winter Park Film Festival.
0: That is so incredible. And David, it's such a pleasure to have you here in the studio to tell this story. And just a great community member and supporter of the Fraser Park, Winter Park community and all that you're doing from a philanthropic perspective here. You know, for those younger audiences who may not have lived through the Rolling Stones era, these aren't just posters. They are snapshots of a moment when music, business, advertising, pop culture all collided and made changes to the future for how business is done in the music industry, as you've clearly heard here with David's story. David Miller presenting the untold rock history behind the KFFR Stones posters here today. A reminder to you all, the person who makes the largest donation during the show takes home an original 1981 Rolling Stones poster, or let's call it a piece of history. David, thank you so much for joining us and for sharing this incredible story. Is there anything else that you'd like to impart on us before we wrap up this segment?
1: Well, first, just to say thank you to you and to KFFR for all you do to the community, and to ask everybody to stay tuned and listen to Connor Nelson as he tells you a little bit more about the Winter Park Film Festival.
0: Exactly, and thank you for that. Man, you're like an expert in here. You might need to hang around for the rest of the show to help with these transitions. That's exactly right. We have Connor Nelson, co-founder of the Winter Park Film Festival, coming up here shortly with a couple of comrades of his to talk more about some of the Winter Park Film Festival. So stick with us. It's a great day here at KFFR, and we'll be back with you here shortly. Thank you, David.

0: All right, welcome back to DJ G-Rock here at the studio, KFFR. We have our next guest here, Connor Nelson, and like I said, we've got some other cohorts of his that we'll be talking to across the remainder of the show, but Connor is the co-founder of the Winter Park Film Festival, a festival that's quickly becoming one of Colorado's most exciting cultural events. And if you've ever dreamed of attending Sundance or Telluride, but didn't love the travel costs or the ticket prices, Connor says you may not have to leave Grand County to get that world-class film festival experience. Connor, welcome to KFFR. Let's start at the beginning. What inspired you and your team to create the Winter Park Film Festival?
1: Thank you, G-Rock. It's great to be here at KFFR. Parks Thompson, who is a longtime local, I think he helped start KFFR way back in the day. Him and I were sitting around and talking about film and just realized that this beautiful community didn't have a film festival. And many of the other large ski resort communities like Breckenridge, Telluride, Aspen, they all had wonderful film festivals. And somebody who is in the film industry, like myself, I thought it would be a great place to just get independent films in this community, something that you don't typically see in the Hollywood films that come to the local movie theater. And I think the past few years we've been able to show some incredible films here.
0: Oh, without a doubt. And that's fantastic. You know, I think you're right when you look around and you think, why not here? This area needs a film festival. You guys nailed it. Can you tell us a little bit more about your history in the film industry? How'd you get involved and some highlights?
1: Yeah, I had a ski career, skied for Atomic for a decade, and was filming with a lot of different companies and friends. And that's kind of where I learned how to make films, how to shoot films. After my ski career, I ended up in Chicago, going to Columbia, downtown Chicago, and I was studying narrative filmmaking. And that's actually where the film festival idea happened. I was in one of the classes and we were studying all these different film festivals, and that's when the light kind of hit me that there's not one in Winter Park. Let's make this happen. And since then, I've moved to LA to continue my filmmaking career. I mostly make films in the wildfire space, and that kind of started after the East Troublesome Fire happened in Granby and Grand Lake, and as we know, jumped over the Continental Divide. And now I've been in several other wildfires, made a film, two films last year about the Palisades Fire, and life continues.
0: Without a doubt, and we're so glad that you brought this to this community along with your team. Let me ask you about the high country alternative. So one phrase I love from what I've read here is high caliber film without the hype or cost. Now, what does that mean to you in terms of what you've brought here to this community?
1: Yeah, I think something that we like to show are, you know, we get winning films from Sundance. We get winning films that have done incredible tours across the entire country. People can come and enjoy those films at a relatively low cost. And also, you can see a lot of different films at the film festival. If you get the film festival pass, which grants you access to the entire weekend, every single screening, every single event, you can watch. Last year, we screened 74 films in 3 days. This year we're on track to program roughly the same number of films, but we'll have 4 days of film screenings. And I think the plan is to do one here at KFFR as well.
0: Very exciting. I mean, that's a lot of films over the course of the film festival. I mean, it's getting a Sundance quality experience without spending thousands of dollars and really supporting the community here. Thanks, Connor. Hey, we're going to go to a song here, and then we'll be back to hear more from Connor and a couple others that we have here in the studio about the Winter Park Film Festival coming up here in September. Stick with us.

0: right. Back here in the studio with G-Rock. It is 2 after the hour, 12:02 p.m. You're listening to KFFR Winter Park and KWTR Fraser. Thank you for tuning in. We have Connor Nelson still here in the studio, and we're going to talk a little bit more about what's coming up. Now, before September even gets here, for the Winter Park Film Festival, you've got something happening right away. Tell us about the special screening coming up of Tread.
1: Yeah, this Saturday on the 13th at 4:30 p.m., we are showing a special screening of the documentary Tread. As many locals know, this is about Marvin Heemeyer kind of building up a bulldozer and unfortunately damaging a lot of Granby. I think it was 23 years ago that happened. But what we like to do at the film festival is show films that have been either locally made or have locals in them on these special screenings. And the last big screening we did was with Bob Singley in Downhill Racer. That was made in the, I want to say, 50s or 60s. But this one, you know, it's a local event. It's got locals in the film, and we thought it would be an interesting event to bring back to the big screen. I know you can watch this on your TV at home, but there's nothing like watching it on an extremely large screen and the sound quality that you get from that. And I think that's special.
0: Well, nothing like that exactly. And it being a local story as well, that we've got a lot of longtime community members that may remember this. This film explores the Killdozer Rampage in Granby in 2004. That's really not that long ago. And it is viewing tomorrow, again, Saturday, June 13th at 4:30 p.m. And so, you know, anyone from Colorado has probably heard about this incident and may be familiar with this film, but this documentary dives much deeper into what happened. What makes this screening special, and why should listeners grab tickets now?
1: Yeah, this screening is special. I think Matt Reed's going to be there, which we can talk with him after the film, get his take on what it was like being in front of the camera, what that process is like, but also his experiences of knowing Marvin Heemeyer and what that was like seeing a friend of his turn into somebody that would do such devastation to a town. It's the process of filmmaking, and I think this film in particular not only is a true documentary, it shows kind of the historical footage that's actually from the event, but they also did some narrative remakes of scenes like Marvin working on the dozer, which I thought was really interesting, kind of taking a new age approach to the filmmaking. And they collabed that together to make this more unique documentary.
0: Well, absolutely. And they've done such a great job with it. It is a fascinating story. It is something that definitely carries a large impact from our local history here. I will say space is limited for this exclusive High Country screening. So listeners, you need to head to the website immediately. Lock down your tickets. Again, Tread, screening tomorrow, Saturday, June 13th at 4:30 p.m. And now you said Matt Reed, a cameraman involved in the documentary, will be there to talk and answer questions?
1: Yeah, he wasn't the cameraman. He's a local and one of Marvin's snowmobiling buddies, and he's kind of a local legend. He will be there and talking about just being in front of the camera during the interview processes and just his life with Marvin and what transpired from the beginning all the way to the end.
0: Exactly. First-hand experience to share with the community. What a special and unique event. Really looking forward to that. Again, listeners, go grab your tickets. Head to the website. Hey, stick with us. We are going to be back with more from Connor Nelson and friends here in the studio. Here's a little bit more tunes for you. Stick around.

0: Mics are on. All right, welcome back. You're still here in the studio with DJ G-Rock. And we were just talking with Connor Nelson, co-founder of the Winter Park Film Festival, about the upcoming film festival as well as the screening tomorrow of Tread documentary. Now in the studio, we also have a filmmaker who we're going to talk a little bit about the disability films category. So Lee, give me your last name.
1: Yeah, my name is Lee Pugsley.
0: Lee Pugsley. Lee, you are a filmmaker, and you have a strong connection with the disability-focused film category. Can you tell us a little bit more about yourself and your background as a filmmaker?
1: Absolutely. So I am a blind filmmaker. I am an actor, producer, writer, and have dabbled a little bit in directing as well. I currently reside in the Los Angeles area and got into the film community probably about 2.5 years ago, just producing my first short film that I did that I was also an actor in. And since then, I just realized how much I love the film world. And in the past 2 years, I've been able to get 4 short films off the ground that I produced, acted in, and played a hand at writing with. And yeah, I just love film. I love the way that film brings people together and amplifies different voices, and just the community that it builds, and just the art of storytelling in general, the many unique ways of telling stories.
0: Oh, that's fantastic. And so glad that you've stepped in to this career, this industry. You know, the Winter Park Film Festival is shining a major spotlight on accessibility, featuring this category and championing disability awareness, both behind and in front of the camera. And Lee, tell us, you produced a film called Audio Description, is that right?
1: That is correct.
0: Tell us a little bit more about that.
1: Yeah, so Audio Description, it's a short film buddy comedy that introduces the idea of audio description, which is a concept that presents a narrative track that blind and low vision people listen to that describes the action of a movie between lines of dialogue. So that way the blind or low vision viewer gets the full experience. What our film did was kind of break the mold a little bit in a way of having audio description built into the film rather than it being a separate track. But also the character that I play ends up being able to connect with the audio description narrator, and he actually becomes a character in the film. So it was a really cool way to invite people into accessibility to the way that me and other blind and low vision people see the world without lecturing or doing a big education dump, but letting them have a unified experience so that both the blind and sighted audiences can share together.
0: Well, that's fantastic. And you know, something that festivals like this, the awareness that they bring around the value and importance of films such as that bring to our community, and just amazing work that you're doing. Really appreciate you sharing that. Now, last year you submitted a film to the Winter Park Film Festival. Were you a winner?
1: Yeah, last year was the year that I submitted Audio Description to the Winter Park Film Festival, and we did end up winning Best Disability Film, which was a true honor because the Winter Park Film Festival, out of all of the festivals that I've attended, is one of the most memorable and most special festivals to me, just in the way that it fosters community. And it's not often that festivals have a specific disability category where they amplify disabled voices. And I think that's so important for any film festival, because oftentimes this may be people's first experience or window into a different perspective or a different walk of life that may not be their own, which is totally understandable, but a film festival may introduce someone to thinking differently about that walk of life, or just opening their eyes to, oh, I never thought about what that person goes

0: www.thebestofthebest.com. And just reminding you listeners how much your donations mean, and how the Winter Park Film Festival is matching donations, and you still have an opportunity to take home a 1981 Rolling Stones piece of music memorabilia. Lee, thank you so much for your time. Anything else you'd like to share with us around this film category or the Winter Park Film Festival before we go back to a song here?
1: I would just like to encourage everyone to come check out the Winter Park Film Festival, in addition to curating a lineup of films that you probably wouldn't be able to see in major cinemas. You also really get a sense of community, and your presence there really does matter, and everyone involved will make you feel very valued as well.
0: That's fantastic, and couldn't have been said any better. Thank you so much, Lee. Community, we will be right back. Keep your ears open. We have more to come in the studio.

0: Okay, welcome back. You were just listening to Krangbin, the song called Time, You and I. This is DJ G-Rock. It is 1224. And this Saturday, June 13th, KFFR will be on location in Hot Sulphur Springs for Hot Sulphur Dates. DJ John's Music Room will be live for a special secret location from 9 to 11 a.m. Be sure to look out for the KFFR tent at the park. We will also be going live with break-ins between 3 and 5 p.m. This community celebration coincides with the final day of our two-week membership drive, and we hope to see you there. We do have a leading donor in the pocket right now. Banker, you are currently leading for the 1981 Rolling Stones memorabilia poster. So keep your donations coming. Remember that Winter Park Film Festival is matching donations. You've got about 20 more minutes until we are going to be calling the winner. So back here in the studio, we've got another filmmaker. Austin, what's your last name?
1: Becker. Austin Becker.
0: Austin Becker. Welcome to the studio. Austin is a filmmaker who won for the Alive Film Challenge at the Winter Park Film Festival last year in 2025. Austin, tell us a little bit about the Alive Film Challenge.
1: Yeah, so the Alive Film Challenge is a very unique opportunity for filmmakers in the festival world to showcase films around addiction and mental health. This is a topic that is very near and dear to my heart, and having a platform like this to be able to share not only my story, but other individual stories in the addiction and mental health space was huge. And not a lot of film festivals, not a lot of individuals allow that on the festival stage. So having that opportunity in a really cool festival is, it's special. So if you have films in the addiction and mental health space, you've got a place, you've got a home here at the Winter Park Film Festival.
0: So incredibly important, and thank you for sharing that. Films can entertain us, but it can also start conversations that communities need to have around mental health and addiction awareness. You submitted and won with your film last year, Streets to Peaks. Tell us a little bit about that film.
1: Yeah, so my film, Streets to Peaks, directed by Jordan Brookins, self-produced by me, was a story of my life. I grew up in a small ski town similar to Winter Park, Big Bear Lakes, California, Lake Arrowhead, California area. I have been on the pro ski circuit most of my career and had a life-changing injury in 2016. I broke several vertebrae in my neck and back, and that is where my introduction to OxyContin started and took me down a very painful path of addiction and losing everything in my life, all my sponsors, support, and my road back to getting it all together. And I wanted to tell that story in a more eloquent way, and my story of coming back to skiing. And this topic is not only important for everyone, but especially important in mountain towns like this. When we dove into this film, we started to see that when you look at towns like Winter Park, Vail, Park City, my hometown, Lake Arrowhead, Big Bear, suicide rates are, depending on the state, 3 to 4 times higher than the state average in these small mountain towns. So we start digging into that, and why is that? And when you're in a small mountain town like this, you don't have resources. So bringing these topics to the table are super important in towns like Winter Park. And, you know, this is a second home to me. I've been in Colorado for nearly a decade now, and you know, I continue to ski to this day, and my sponsors and everyone in the ski community continue to support me and my journey. So, you know, needless to say, this is an important topic in towns like Winter Park, and making a film focused on that was really important to me.
0: Well, that's a wonderful story to share, and thank you for taking us through that. And I imagine that it hit pretty close to home in terms of going through that experience of recreating film and sharing that with the community and the broader film industry. So what did it mean to you to get the win for the category last year?
1: You know, the win at the Alive Film Challenge opened a lot of doors for me. That film that we created was actually initially a Colorado company, Icon Resorts, Altera. They approached me. I'm an athlete for them. And they approached me and they said, we want to highlight you for Mental Health Awareness Month. We want you to go out and create something that's meaningful to you about your story and highlight mental health, which coming from a large corporation, that was a special thing to be able to have a corporation that's willing to talk about these tough subjects in towns that they rely on the business of Winter Park and other mountain towns. So having a corporation like that, you know, approach us to make the film was really special. And then to not only, you know, create this for the Mental Health Awareness Month, we started to add on to it and created a film. And, you know, Colorado company winning in a Colorado area like the Winter Park Film Festival has now opened the doors that we're working on a feature-length film that is highlighting more of these mountain towns, highlighting more athletes, more individuals. And we traveled all around the world this year filming. We are in Japan with some incredible athletes, and we're going to have a really cool feature film coming to the table. And none of that would have been possible without the Winter Park Film Festival, without the Alive Film Challenge opening that door for me and kind of giving me that green check mark of like, it's okay to talk about these things. It's okay to create a film that maybe makes someone uncomfortable in the moment, but they walk away from watching the film with a new insight on a topic maybe they didn't know a lot about.
0: I mean, incredible. What a catalyst and a way to amplify your voice around this topic. And it's such important work that you're doing, and really your personal connection to it obviously shows through. And it's something that, you know, we can't keep as taboo in our communities, amongst our friends and families. Mental health and addiction awareness is something that we need to be spreading more of. And I appreciate personally all that you're doing to highlight this. So, Austin,
1: I
0: want to learn a little bit more about you. So, first of all, you're very comfortable here in the studio. Tell us a little bit more about what you do. I know you have you mentioned you're a skier, and tell us some of that background as well as what makes you so comfortable here in the studio.
1: Yeah, absolutely. So, I was able to get back to my ski career. My whole spine is put together by titanium and amazing doctors. I'm super lucky to be walking today and still be able to enjoy the sport of skiing and travel the world doing that. But there was always something missing, and people would constantly come to me and be like, man, you got to share those stories about your times when you were struggling. And, you know, I'd be at a dinner party and someone would say, oh, tell the story about this, that, and whatever. And finally, a close friend of mine was like, you got to start a podcast. And it had never really crossed my mind. And I made the decision about 2 years ago to start my podcast. And I knew I wanted it to be a platform that I could not only share my stories about addiction and mental health, but I could also amplify other stories. And so it started, you know, reaching out to a lot of my connections in the action sports world of individuals that I knew were open about talking about mental health and their ski careers, their skateboarding careers, what have you. It's actually how I initially got connected with Winter Park. Was I hosted a friend of mine, Alex Schlope, who's a X Games gold medalist and incredible skier, who's been very open about his mental health and addiction. And he says, you gotta meet this guy in Winter Park. His name's Connor Nelson, and he's got this film festival. He's very open about mental health and addiction, and he's currently running this challenge called the Alive Film Challenge. And I'm like, yeah, you know what? I drove directly back from Utah. I was recording the podcast with Alex in Utah, and he says, on the way back, I call Connor and he says, why don't you just stop in Winter Park and record a podcast episode with me? And Connor was one of my first guests on the podcast, like first 10 episodes. And it has blossomed in an amazing friendship and business opportunities and everything for us. And, you know, that's when I learned about the Alive Film Challenge. I learned about the Winter Park Film Festival. And It's been a really cool experience for me having a podcast. My podcast is called Falling Off the Floor. We're on all streaming platforms. So it is a podcast that's highlighting incredible stories in the action sports world, but also mental health and addiction, and how people have overcome those challenges, especially in ski towns, as we talked about. So, you know, it's opened a lot of doors for me. It's allowed me to connect with some amazing people, from Connor Nelson to amazing athletes to the Winter Park Film Festival to sitting in this chair right now in this studio. So that's a little bit about Austin.
0: Yeah, that's an excellent story, and thank you for that. Amazing what happens whenever you lean into community and you build relationships, as well as share your personal experiences and let that fuel your drive to create content that serves a purpose and a mission. So thank you so much, Austin. We're so glad to have you here. And we're really looking forward to what the Alive Film Challenge portion of the Winter Park Film Festival will bring this year. Looking forward to more films focusing on mental health and addiction awareness. Stick with us, everybody. We still have about 10 minutes left in our giveaway of a 1981 Rolling Stones poster, brand new piece of memorabilia. If you were with us earlier, you heard David Miller talking about the history behind these posters and this special American tour by the Rolling Stones. We'll be back to announce that winner here at 12:45, and stick with us.

0: Greetings, Grand County. This is your water report, and I'm Abby with UC Wet, bringing you the latest readings from the headwaters of the Colorado River. On Tuesday, June 9th, the stream flows at the Colorado River near Kremling yesterday peaked at 332 CFS. At the Fraser River below Crooked Creek, they peaked at 20 CFS, and the Williams Fork below the reservoir peaked at 64 CFS. And now let's talk about stream temperatures. Yesterday's high temperature for the Colorado River at Kremling was 70 degrees Fahrenheit. The Fraser River at Tabernash was 63 degrees Fahrenheit, and the Williams Fork near Partial was 60 degrees Fahrenheit. Next up are reservoir levels. With historically low snowpack, our reservoir levels are low. Lake Granby currently is 67% full. Green Mountain Reservoir is 38% full. And the Williams Fork River or Reservoir is 54% full and remains closed to motorized recreation. Now let's take a quick look at our Trans Mountain diversions, or water that is sent from west of the Continental Divide to the Front Range. As of yesterday, the 24-hour average diversion for the Adams Tunnel at Grand Lake was 250 CFS, and the Moffett Tunnel at Winter Park was 268 CFS. This has been your water report for KFFR 88.3 and K-Water 89.1 FM, and I'm Abby reporting for UC Wet, whose mission is to promote awareness and conservation of our lands and streams in the Upper Colorado watershed. Learn more at our website at ucwet.org. And also tune into KFFR Public Affairs on Wednesday, July 1st and July 8th to hear conservationists and water users discuss this year's water resources.
1: It's time for the Grand County Fishing Report for the week of June 8th, 2026. Spring runoff is still coming into our lakes and reservoirs, keeping the bite in the area going strong. Whether you're out for a pristine mountain day on one of our many area lakes or reservoirs, or wading through a legendary stretch of river, you can't go wrong this time of year. Definitely don't delay in planning your time on the water before the big summer warm-up arrives. Lake Granby. Stillwater Boat Ramp is open 6 a.m. to 8 p.m. Water temperature in the upper 50s to low 60s. Lake trout fishing is excellent. Target them in 40 to 70 foot depths with natural colored plastic or very close to the bottom. Grand Lake. Boat ramps are open 6 a.m. to 8 p.m. Fishing for all species is fair to good. Target the inlet areas and natural rocky shorelines for rainbow and brown trout with silver spoons and jerk baits. Early and late in the day, a fly in a bubble can be very productive. Williams Fork River below the dam is flowing at 76 CFS. Good rainbow and brown trout action on midge patterns and foamback emergers. Keep an eye out for the hoppers that should be showing up soon. That concludes today's report. Good luck out there, anglers. 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Learn more at fishingwithbernie.com.
2: Welcome back to the studio. This is G-Rock with you here today. Before those comments, we just were listening to Shakedown Street by the Grateful Dead. This Saturday, I want to remind you, June 13th, KFFR will be on location in Hot Sulphur Springs for Hot Sulphur DJ, Hot Sulphur Days with DJ John's Music Room, live from a special secret location from 9 to 11 a.m. And be sure to look out for the KFFR tent at the park. We'll also be going live with break-ins between 3 and 5 p.m. This community celebration coincides with the final day of our two-week membership drive, and we hope to see you there. Remember, Winter Park Film Festival is matching donations today, and we are about to wrap up our Rolling Stones 1981 poster giveaway. This is an original. If you heard David Williams talking earlier about, David Miller talking earlier about how these posters came about and the significance of them, you will want to get on board with this. In the meantime, Connor Nelson is back here with us, and we've got a couple more things to talk to you about in regards to the upcoming Winter Park Film Festival. So, Connor, apparently there's an opportunity for listeners to get involved who may not be filmmakers themselves, but tell us a little bit about what volunteer opportunities are available to them.
3: Yeah, this year we're going to try something different, and we would love to get the community involved with housing some of the filmmakers that are going to be coming up from different areas from the United States and around the world. We've had filmmakers from Mexico City come to this film festival, and we would love to get anybody that has a house, an extra bed, that's able to support a filmmaker at their place during the event, September 10th through the 13th. If you're willing to have a filmmaker come stay at your place, reach out to info@winterparkfilmfestival.com and we will get you all the information that you need. This is a great way to meet new people, experience these award-winning filmmakers, hear their stories, help the community. I think it could be really special for people to have inside their house.
2: Well, what an opportunity. And if you've been listening to us over the last hour or so, you've heard some incredible stories from some filmmakers who are involved in the Winter Park Film Festival. And think about the opportunity to have host one of those filmmakers in your home and be able to connect and learn more about their involvement as well as their history around filmmaking and what is so special to them about their path there. So again, info@winterparkfilmfestival.com is where you would reach out to volunteer if you are willing to open your door and provide housing for traveling filmmakers this September. 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
3: This festival is run by the community, and just like KFFR with this donation drive you guys are doing today for this amazing poster that I'm looking at on the wall right now, it is an incredible poster. The film festival also needs community support. You can go on our website and donate. We have a fiscal sponsor, the Grand Foundation. They've been extremely wonderful for us. Your donations get you tax exemption through that process. And it's something that helps us put on this festival. It's a four-day film festival. Lots of people are involved in this. And any support would mean the world to all of us involved and continue this cultural event in Winter Park.
2: Without a doubt. And, you know, this is a growing community asset. Community donations are highly encouraged to help keep independent film thriving here in Grand County. We are so fortunate to have this film festival here. There's a lot of excitement building around this film festival. We just so appreciated our team of folks here in the studio today. Lee, Austin, Connor, thank you all so much for being here, for sharing your stories. I know I'm hyped up for this film festival. I want to remind everybody about the immediate opportunity to see Tread documentary, which is screening tomorrow, Saturday, June 13th. That's at 4:30 p.m. The film explores the Killdozer rampage in Granby from 2004. And Matt Reed, local legend, who's involved somewhat in that event, as well as in the filmmaking, will be there to talk directly to participants. So grab your tickets now. Space is limited for this exclusive High Country screening. Listeners need to head to the website immediately. 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That's winterparkfilmfestival.com. And again, if you're a volunteer willing to open up your doors to provide housing for traveling filmmakers, info@winterparkfilmfestival.com. Thank you again. Appreciate you all being here in the studio. Connor, any last comments or thoughts around the film festival before we move on to our poster giveaway?
3: I would just like to shout out that passes have gone on sale for the film festival. 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Go ahead right now and grab your passes. That grants you access to the entire weekend. Tickets will be coming live closer to the festival date for the festival blocks, but the festival pass gets you access to everything, all the events, the awards ceremony, every single screening. It's the best way to experience the entire festival. You're going to get to meet extremely talented filmmakers who have come around the country that will be here. It's something you don't want to miss.
2: Without a doubt. Thank you so much for that, Connor. We really appreciate it, and we're looking forward to it in September. Thank you. All right. Now let's transition. We do have a top donor that we have recognized, who is the recipient of the 1981 Rolling Stones poster memorabilia that we spoke with David Miller about prior. This is from the Tattoo You American Tour. These are selling on eBay for $500, and not that you would want to do that, because they're super cool posters. They look great in anybody's house, a music room. What a piece of music history to be able to own. But I want to congratulate and thank Banker for your donation. You are the winner of this poster. You can pick it up here at the studio at KFFR and here in Fraser, Colorado. Banker, again, you made a donation that won you this 1981 Rolling Stones poster. Congratulations to you, and we'll be back here momentarily. Enjoy the tunes.

Hey, thank you, listeners. This has been DJ G Rock Friday Grooves with some incredible studio guests. Winter Park Film Festival highlighted today. A lot on the calendar. Next up, we've got the KFFR Queens coming up with DJ Mo Diddles, Moxie Maven, and C. Ray. Stick around and enjoy the show.

0: All right, guys, you are here with KFFR and the KFFR Queens. You're listening to KFFR Winter Park and KWTR Fraser, and the time is 1:09. Welcome to our annual membership drive. We're still standing after 10 years. Will you stand with us? We've also got Buffalo Joe here in the studio with us today, and he is coming at us. We can call him Sauna Buffalo, Sauna Joe. Mix them all up. But he's here with Cedar House Sauna, and we're going to be talking about how we're getting hot in here in those saunas.
1: Thank you for including me, Queens. Pleasure to be here. Yeah, I'm Buffalo Joe. I run Cedar Sauna House in Granby, and it is hot in there. It's a fun little experience. I've been begging for you guys to come visit me since, what, last November? So hopefully this summer we can figure it out. But yeah, I'm a big sauna guy. Got a cold plunge, and yeah, would love to chat anything sauna with you all.
0: Maybe well, we exactly how hot is it in that sauna?
1: It varies. It's a pretty large sauna. I designed it to fit maximum people, so it can fit 18 people at once.
0: Wow.
1: The stove is pretty massive. It's a wood-burning stove. It has stone surrounding it, and you can throw water on that.
0: Very cool.
1: And draw what they call lolu, which is a Finnish word for the steam that comes off of the rocks, but it's also like the feeling of the steam. And yeah, to your core, you like, you breathe it in, it hits your skin. It's a pretty cool experience. So this sauna, I've been told, has great lolu. And it gets about, I mean, I've had it up to 210 degrees. That's pretty intense, but I try to keep it around 175, 185.
0: That's pretty awesome.
1: Yeah.
0: Yeah, I definitely need to get in there. I mean, I'll take you up on that invite. I don't know if I was here when the initial invite was given.
2: We might just need to do a KFFR sauna day.
0: And ooh, just, I like this.
2: And then we have to play that song, Get Hot in Here.
0: Right. Exactly.
2: Be a good music video, maybe.
0: Oh, okay. Man, right? Really? Absolutely.
2: In the sauna.
0: KFFR Queens take over the sauna room.
2: I think we'd be getting some inspiration from Michael McElmore or something for that.
0: Yeah. Right? Absolutely. That's so fun. Well, we're going to be here for the next hour with a DJ Buffalo Joe, who also is a DJ here. And we are just also wanted to throw out a huge thank you to everybody in the county. We have reached our operational goal, and now we're going to be turning west. The FCC has announced a 2026 filling window for a new FM translator. KFFR has identified a possible translator site that would strengthen our reach into Kremling and beyond. Any donations made between now and June 20th will be earmarked to meet this stretch goal. So please go on there, get on to KFFR.org, and give us a little butter. Throw us a little money out there. We are going to throw it on up to another song. This one's a well-known one, Burning Down the House, but this one's going to switch it up by Paramore. So hope you guys like it.

As we celebrate 10 years on air, KFFR is turning its sights westward. That means bringing satellite station to our friends in Kremlin. It's still a dream, but every new trail starts with that first step. The goal is clear. Create a signal that stretches from Bertha to Rabbit Ears. And we're riding into Kremlin Days on Friday, June 20th, and Saturday, June 21st. Any donations during this one-day drive will be set aside for future satellite studio and an expanded frequency that would carry KFFR into Kremlin and beyond. You can expect to hear interviews from the event and live shows from 2 to 3 p.m. on Saturday and witness the start of something bigger, Kremlin's voice on the air with local news, local happenings, and volunteer DJs speaking to their own town on KFFR.

0: All right, guys, this is KFFR, and you're here with DJ Mo Diddles. I'm also joined by our KFFR Queens and DJ Buffalo Joe. We were just listening to Hot In Here by Nelly to start us off, as well as Burning Down the House, and then some, I was like, who was that last one by? Yeah, some Hot Blooded.
1: Awesome. Yeah, we got a theme going, obviously.
0: Right? And why do we have that theme going on today?
1: I think it's because we have a very special guest.
2: Yeah, a guy who loves to sauna and loves to facilitate sauna parties for people.
0: Well, that's awesome because, you know, up here it is cold at night, even in the summer, and very cold all winter long, usually. I guess this last year was a little different, but...
2: March was wild.
0: Yes, exactly. Crazy one. So what do you, where's this sauna at? We've been talking about that.
2: Yeah. So I'm, Joe with Cedar Sauna House. Our summer location is in Granby. We're at Sun Outdoors. If you haven't been to the property, it's on the way to Grand Lake. And you actually don't have to go into the campground to get to my sauna. It's on the north side, right next to the Colorado River. So it's this peaceful little nature oasis, which parts of Sun Outdoors is not. It's a super cool property, lots of outbuildings, but I'm kind of nestled into these willows, private little area. Yeah, I have a deck set up with, I call it a warming hut, but it's kind of my office where I store the towels and cleaning supplies and electrolytes and everything to help run a sauna business. And then the sauna is actually on a trailer, a 28-foot trailer that I just park, and I try to keep it in one spot
0: for totally
2: as long as I can, because it's stressful to move, and it's cooler to have a stationary place that people can rely upon. So
0: that's
2: I'll be
0: so
2: at
0: great.
2: Sun Outdoors until October, and then I'll flip back to Snow Mountain Ranch at the Nordic Center in November.
0: Very cool. Yeah. I was also reading online that you have like a nice little cold towel that you provide as well as one to dry off with.
2: Yeah, I have a lavender essential oil towel.
0: Ooh, see, even better.
2: That came from my sister-in-law, Mel. She gave me the tip to add that. She's been to enough spas. And oddly enough, it's like the most commented about thing. Like, people are like, this is so luxury.
0: That's so awesome.
1: I believe it. Yeah. Yeah, a good essential oil towel makes even like long flights better. Mm-hmm. So when you're already in an awesome experience, that's rad. Yeah. We're looking at some photos of your sauna too. And the lighting, the wood, it's so vibey. I can't wait to go.
2: No, it's a good time. So sauna culture is kind of booming in the U.S. right now. Sauna culture.

0: culture globally has been around. I mean, in Finland, saunas date back like 2,000 years ago. And they've been doing it. There's actually more saunas in Finland than there are cars.
1: Oh, wow.
0: Because every household has a sauna, pretty much. Not every household has a car. But in the U.S., sauna culture's been growing. There's like the biohack crew people where it's like, I'm trying to maximize my gains. And they've done a good job of making it widely adopted rapidly. And so like you see sauna cold plunges at gyms more often. But where I kind of fit in, I'm trying to go towards the like experience. Gross. It's a social outing. And I think with a lot of people like stepping away from drinking, you can't go to a coffee shop at 9 p.m. So what do? You go hang out at the sauna.
2: Yeah. That's awesome.
0: Have good conversations. And yeah, it's a relaxing vibe, but also can be pretty fun. And yeah, we've got a cold plunge and a cool little area to hang out.
2: Yeah, I was going to ask you a little bit about that cold plunge. Is it, it's just right next door to it? Is it like in the ground, above ground?
0: It's on the deck of the, yeah, of the warming hut.
2: Very cool.
0: It's about 40 degrees. So pretty chilly.
2: Yeah.
0: But with that, you can do a few rounds. I like to go into the sauna for about 15, 20 minutes, get a good sweat, and then come outside, go in the cold plunge for a couple minutes, cool down, and then like look forward to going back into the heat, because it can be pretty intense.
2: Absolutely, yeah.
0: Drinking water.
2: Sounds like maybe jumping in Grand Lake. I mean, any time of year, pretty much.
0: Definitely.
1: Well, awesome. We have an opportunity for our listeners to enjoy this sauna. Is that correct?
0: Yes. Yeah. Anyone that is donating for the next hour and a half, I think is what we're saying, $20 or more, you get a voucher for a sauna session. At either location, if you want to redeem it this summer, you can. It will never expire. So if I'm back at Snow Mountain Ranch, you can utilize it there. But 75-minute session comes with the cold plunge. I provide towels. The setup has a changing room on site. And, yeah, if you just show up with nothing but yourself, we can give you a couple extra towels to wrap yourself in.
2: There we go, birthday suits.
0: Yeah, birthday suits. there are windows in the sauna, so whatever you're comfortable with. But yeah, anyone, hopefully we can get some folks down there. $20 or more for the next hour and a half.
1: Yeah, go donate. Health is wealth, and so is community. And
2: absolutely.
1: We are definitely doing both of those things.
2: Thank you so much for joining us and coming on the crazy KFFR Queen show to talk about the sauna. It's awesome.
0: Yeah.
2: Definitely want to come down there and get in there. So like you were saying, guys, everybody, give us a call. Go to kffr.org. Tap the little donate button and give us some butter, and hopefully you'll be the winner of those two certificates and get to go check that out. All right, guys, we're going to hit some more music, but first want to talk to you a little bit about what we're doing this Saturday. So next up on our amazing fundraiser drive, we'll be in Hot Sulphur Springs for the Hot Sulphur Days. DJ John's Music Room will be live from a special secret location from 9 to 11. And be sure to look out for the rest of us at our KFFR tent right there in the park. We will also be going live with break-ins between 3 and 5 p.m. So we hope to come join us, and we'll see you out there. Thank you guys so much, and hope you enjoy this one by Paul Cawthon.

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1: All right, guys, welcome back to the KFFR studio. We're sitting here today with Cedar Sauna House and DJ Buffalo Joe, who has been so kind to be one of our donors, who has given us quite a few certificates. He said no endless number. 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And if you donate some nice numbers, you'll be getting one of those gift certificates.
2: Yeah, sky's the limit. We have 18 printed, so if you want a physical copy, we have 18. But if we get a lot rolling, we can always get more going out. So.
1: Ooh, I like that. Yeah. So get on the computer, people. Get on your phone. Let's get some donations going.
3: I think $25 to support a community radio station and get a 75-minute sauna experience is a good deal.
2: Definitely. So.
1: That is a great deal.
3: Yeah. Tax write-off, too. So win, win, win, win.
1: All the things. As we were listening to some tunes there, I was thinking to myself, like, who is your biggest client? Are you getting a lot of bachelorette parties? Are we getting birthday parties, ladies' wine nights, guys after sports outings?
2: After the big game, coming to let off
1: like,
2: a little
1: when
2: steam.
1: Would guys go?
2: No, but I should market to the testosterone fueled men.
1: Absolutely.
2: Go to Fisher's and just bust them down.
3: Ooh, that's a good idea.
1: I feel like when you look online, like of old school saunas, it's kind of the vibe. It was a bunch of dudes.
2: Yeah. I mean, it's a mix. Like there are some folks that have a sauna at home and they're in town from Michigan or something and they're like, oh, we sauna daily, we want to check it out.
1: Awesome.
2: Actually, DJ Arch randomly found me this past winter and I'd just seen him posted on the KFFR Instagram and I was like, are you a KFFR DJ? He's like, I am. And so he came quite a few times this past winter and he'll be coming. He said he may come this weekend, so hopefully I'll see him and his wife. But
1: very cool.
2: Yeah, bachelorette parties are always fun. Family's just on vacation. I do private rentals, so that's a part of one of the offerings. But it's an 18-person sauna, so
1: cool.
2: The more the merrier. And I think that's part of the fun of the experience is you kind of, if someone wants to talk to you and they're in the sauna, you can meet cool people. If you don't want to talk to someone, you can keep to yourself, throw a towel over your head.
1: Right.
2: But yeah, it's a fun way to interact and be healthy all at the same time.
1: Absolutely.
3: Let's talk about that health for a second there. So I've heard all sorts of things. Can you help clarify what saunas do for one's health?
2: Yeah, so the biggest piece is the cardiovascular benefit. So if you're in a sauna, your heart rate elevates because your body's trying to cool itself down. So if you have an elevated heart rate for 20 minutes, in a sauna, it's the equivalent as like going on a brisk walk or a light jog for 20 minutes. So there's that, just basic heart is pumping, therefore good for you, which we all know. And the other thing that I've tried to learn more and more about is this thing called the heat shock protein, which is what your body responds to when your your body temperature increases. You develop these things called heat shock proteins, which when you have a fever, it's the same sort of response. Your body is creating these proteins to then go out into your systems, and what a heat shock protein does is repairs any damaged cells that can be, and then it also purges any cells that can't be repaired. So it's just all in all kind of a resilience thing. So I actually, maybe it's just coincidence, and I had a lonely winter. I didn't interact with that many people, but I didn't get sick once this winter.
1: Good job.
2: And I had, there was a couple times where I shared a beer with a couple friends, and they were actively, they didn't know it yet, but the next day they were super sick, and then I rolled through and I wasn't sick at all. So maybe that it's the sauna 2 to 3 days a week. And then there's other studies out there where it's like, mortality rates are cut by 40% if you do saunas X amount of times, but it's kind of hard to, like, the study that they people reference in, there is one that took place in Finland, and all they were doing is like, when someone died, what did they die of, and did they sauna? So it's not like the most scientific of experiments, but all told, it's good for you.
3: So I basically what I just heard is if I gift one of these vouchers by donating $20, you get one or two if you decide to do $40, then I can put this towards a birthday present or a Christmas present towards a family member or friend who may find benefit with some of these health markers.
2: Definitely.
3: Ooh, there's an idea, folks.
1: Right? That's a great present to give to anybody, pretty much.
3: Yeah, I have actually an aunt and uncle that are insane, and a sister, actually. My whole family, what's that about? They are they are big hot springs people, so they travel to hot springs, you know? And I love hot springs in the winter, but I can't do it in summer personally. I just die. But this would be an amazing gift for them, I think. So I might have to think about that.
2: Yeah.
3: Ooh, okay.
2: I've had folks come from hot sulfur to the sauna, getting their double dose of heat. All in one day.
1: Ooh, I love that. That's interesting. And yours probably doesn't have like that rotten egg smell know and love.
2: Not on purpose.
1: No, right?
2: It does. It smells. It smells like cedar.
3: I got the joke. I just got it.
1: She's coming in, folks.
2: No, it smells of lavender and cedar.
1: Oh, that's amazing.
2: It's quite heavenly.
3: There's a little aromatherapy there, too. Mm-hmm.
1: Mm. Absolutely. That sounds epic.
2: Yes.
1: Awesome. Well, on that note, I'm going to play a little bit of a silly song. It's called Bara Bada Batsu by Kaj, which is a Finnish, like, comedic band.
2: Cool.
1: So we're going to check that out. If we cut it off early, it's because it's in Finnish and we're probably not going to understand it. But we had to do something like this, right?
2: Let's check it out.
1: All right, here we go, guys. Enjoy. Bara Bada Batsu.

0: All right, guys. That was some nice sauna stuff. We're getting down in the sauna.
1: I gotta say it right.
2: Yeah, gonna have to play that all day.
3: Yeah, we're giving you a playlist.
0: Right? Joe. It had a nice little bounce to it. We didn't turn it off before it ended.
2: No.
0: It was right at the end.
2: Yeah.
0: So we are, if you're just joining us, we're sitting here in the studio, and we've got DJ Buffalo Joe with us, who is also the owner of Cedar Sauna House, who has so generously donated some certificates for you lovely listeners out there. All you have to do is donate. Doesn't matter the amount. It will matter eventually.
2: $20, yeah. I think, is what we were going for.
0: Yes. Yeah, donate 20. We've got, plenty of those guys.
2: Get a voucher.
0: Get a voucher. Mm-hmm. And you just have to go to kffr.org to do that. So jump on over there and get one of these vouchers so you can check out Cedar Sauna House. He was just talking about all the health benefits that you can get from the sauna and all the different types of people that you've got coming through there. Do you have any recommendations on time of day on the weekends so people know just when you're the most busy and when it's the easiest to kind of just jump right in?
2: Yeah, you can check out my website, cedarsaunahouse.com, and it has all of the appointment availability right there, so you can see when someone books. But it's a very large sauna, so you're pretty well covered. You'll be able to fit, unless you have a large group of you, then I would recommend a private booking. But I like to sauna in the evening because as soon as I get done, I'm like very ready to go to sleep.
0: Yeah.
2: It's a really relaxing. And I guess that is a response from your body temperature dropping.
0: Okay. Very cool.
2: You are ready to go to sleep.
0: I was actually just going to ask that when you mentioned that. I'm like, I feel like you definitely see just like, we were mentioning with health benefits, there's a lot of different things online that's like, here, do it in the morning, and then your cold plunge, or like you were just suggesting, at night. So is it just kind of personal?
2: Well, there are benefits for like recovery. If you go on a long workout, bike ride, hike, run, it does actually help get the process because it promotes blood flow. So you're able to regenerate more quickly, helps your muscles and blood vessels just recover. So if you are one of those athletes that there are so many around in this valley,
0: absolutely
2: come by midday after your morning run, get a sauna, do a cold plunge.
0: Yeah.
2: But yeah, it's all preference, and in like socially, if you want to do it alone, I like to sauna alone because I get in the zone and just tune everything out and
0: nice.
2: Kind of relax.
0: A little meditation.
2: Not to say I wouldn't enjoy sauning with you guys.
0: We'd yeah.
2: It's a fun group experience.
0: Yes.
2: But yeah, there's no real rules. It's just get in, enjoy it. If you're too hot, sit on the lower bench or go outside.
0: Nice.
3: Yeah, if it's nighttime, you can look at the stars.
2: Look at the
3: That's
2: stars.
3: A great property for that.
2: Yeah.
3: Yeah.
2: Yeah. No, it's a beautiful spot. So excited to be here in Grand County with it.
0: Well, we are excited to have you here in the studio with us, and that you are just, donating and have just been such a huge drive or part of this drive and fundraiser with KFFR. And we are going to go to a lovely little request by our one and only DJ JoJo, Drippin' by Sakai.
1: Saki?
0: I don't know. We're going to have to ask her. But here you go, JoJo. Enjoy.

0: All right, guys, we just went through quite a few songs, and we are also about to hit the top of the hour. So we wanted to just, let you know we've got, let's see, we were doing Chappelle Roan with Hot to Go, Caroline Polachek with So Hot You're Hurting My Feelings, Kaj with Barabada Batsu. I'm really trying to hurt myself with these names. And Sakai with Drippin'. So those were great songs, all about some hot stuff, since we're here with DJ Buffalo Joe talking about the Cedar Sauna House. And we are KFFR Winter Park and KWTR Fraser. Welcome to our annual membership drive. We're still standing after 10 years. Will you stand with us? And I know Anastasia over here, DJ Moxie Maven. Uh-oh, I revealed you.
1: You did. That was my superhero name is DJ Moxie Maven.
0: Right? I know. I feel like everybody knows us at this point after the last couple weeks.
1: Yeah, really. It's out, guys. No, yeah, I was curious because Buffalo Joe mentioned a while ago that he built this sauna. Is that right? Tell us about that experience.
2: I did, yeah. So there's a book called How to Build a Sauna, believe it or not.
1: Did you get it at the library?
2: I bought it, actually, because I marked it up. But a guy from Finland, he's Finnish in the 70s, wrote a really good book about the different rules. I use air quotes with rules, but there's ideas of how to best build a sauna with like the intake from outside air and how you vent it across from the stove. And it's heavily debated. Even people that make thousands of saunas a year still don't really know. There's, it's just whatever works. So I purchased that book, did a lot of research. I have a couple friends. I more or less was the general contractor on the project. I have a friend who is a welder. I can't weld. He welded the frame. I have a friend who builds camper vans. He did all the electrical and the solar panels. And then he and I did the siding together. It's aluminum siding. And I had a carpenter friend who built the door and the windows, and we installed those together. So many hands took a village, but yeah, it was a super fun project. Saunas are simple structures. It's just a room, and there's a stove in there, and you just want to make sure that you follow a few of the guidelines to make sure that you're actually experiencing the heat, because I think one flaw that happens quite often is like the benches are too low, so all the good heat is up top. And I think the rule of thumb, it's like the bench to ceiling space is 46 inches or something, so that there's a fist distance between your head and the ceiling, so that you're really getting that heat.
1: Good tips.
2: And I've been told it's a good sauna by a Finnish woman.
0: Ooh,
1: nice. And how long did that take you guys?
2: It was like 2.5 months.
1: Nice. Oh, you were hustling.
2: I was
1: expecting like 20 years. I don't know.
2: No.
1: I don't know how to build anything. And also my next question is, why cedar?
2: So cedar is the most commonly used because it has a natural rot resistance. So there's a lot of moisture in a sauna. So just given the way that the makeup is of cedar, it is a softwood, but there's like antimicrobial properties in it. Some people use pine, but cedar's kind of the best of the best. It's expensive, but worth it.
1: It's a lot of cedar in that build.
2: Yeah. No, it's a ton.
1: Cool.
2: I maybe should have gone smaller, but go big or go home.
1: Wow, that's amazing. And so you said solar, so is this thing kind of off-grid too?
2: It is, yeah. So it's wood burning, and then there's lights, and there's cool like LED lights in the sauna at night. We can get them tied in with music if you want some bassy stuff going. But and then the towel warmer chiller runs off of the battery. So
1: yeah, Carly was mentioning when we were looking at these photos, the lights, and it's kind of an underglow look. Mm-hmm. And on the picture, it's red, and I'm like, that looks so cool. It's like you're, burning. It's like, but very relaxing kind of burn.
2: Yeah,
1: that's great.
2: Yeah,
1: no. Cool. Wow, that's amazing and really cool that you're just like so tied to this idea of the sauna. You built one, and you're sharing it. That's great.
2: Yeah.
1: Thanks.
2: No, it's a fun community to be a part of, for sure. Mm-hmm.
0: And speaking of that, since you are also a DJ, what have you, you know, we're sitting here trying to get people to donate and get one of those certificates. And the best way to get one of those certificates is to go to KFFR.org and click on the donate button. Mm-hmm. And then they will get a nice, how long is the session again?
2: It's a 75-minute session.
0: Oh, man.
2: Yeah. So it's meant to give you time to relax, hang out outside.
0: That's
2: use
0: so
2: the cold
0: awesome.
2: Plunge. Yeah.
0: Yeah. So absolutely, you guys, take advantage of this. It is a great opportunity to check out a business that you might not have known about already or might not have had time to go see and experience yourself. But it just sounds absolutely amazing. The health benefits, everything. So again, thank you so much for donating these amazing certificates.
2: Of course.
0: Yeah. Awesome. We are going to get back to a little bit of music for you guys. So here comes Burnin' for You by the Blue Oyster Cult.

0: It's time for the Grand County Fishing Report for the week of June 8th, 2026. Spring runoff is still coming into our lakes and reservoirs, keeping the bite in the area going strong. Whether you're out for a pristine mountain day on one of our many area lakes or reservoirs, or wading through a legendary stretch of river, you can't go wrong this time of year. Definitely don't delay in planning your time on the water before the big summer warm-up arrives. Lake Granby. Stillwater Boat Ramp is open 6 a.m. to 8 p.m. Water temperature in the upper 50s to low 60s. Lake trout fishing is excellent. Target them in 40 to 70 foot depths with natural colored plastic or very close to the bottom. Grand Lake. Boat ramps are open 6 a.m. to 8 p.m. Fishing for all species is fair to good. Target the inlet areas and natural rocky shorelines for rainbow and brown trout with silver spoons and jerk baits. Early and late in the day, a fly in a bubble can be very productive. Williams Fork River below the dam is flowing at 76 CFS. Good rainbow and brown trout action on midge patterns and foamback emergers. Keep an eye out for the hoppers that should be showing up soon. That concludes today's report. Good luck out there, anglers. 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Learn more at fishingwithbernie.com.
1: Alrighty, guys, you are back in the studio with the KFFR Queens and DJ Buffalo Joe. We are so grateful to have him here with us today, and he is representing his company, Cedar Sauna House. We've been talking all things sauna for the last, 45 minutes or so.
2: Time flies.
1: Time does fly. And we've got about 15 minutes left where you can donate for a certificate.
3: I think we're running till 3.
1: Ooh, till 3.
2: Let's do it.
1: Ooh, I like it. I like that. So just get to KFFR.org and donate, and you will be hopefully getting one of those certificates. And those will be 75 minutes, right?
3: Yeah.
1: Awesome. Yeah.
2: Well, Mo Diddles, we did have a donation.
1: Ooh.
2: Yeah. Tom and Ellen Walsh donated in honor of Conductor Joe. So
1: yay.
2: Not Buffalo Joe, but the Joes are channeling it in, and we're grateful nonetheless. So be like Tom and Ellen, because they may not know it, but they have earned themselves a sauna experience.
3: Three vouchers. Mm-hmm.
2: So that's pretty amazing. And we were just listening to the fishing report, and Buffalo Joe, we were talking a little bit about the river being by the sauna, and you were telling us about a fisherman that lives near you.
3: Oh, yeah. His name's Irish. He's a guide in the valley. But yeah, there's a little section of the Colorado River there, just north of where the sauna's parked. And the town of Granby sells permits, and apparently it's some of the best fishing along the Colorado because they limit it so much. So there's some trophy fish in there. So you could go fish, then come over for a sauna.
2: Yeah. And you're having a solstice party. Solstice celebration.
3: Yeah. Celebrate the solstice.
2: Yeah.
3: Maybe a sunrise sauna.
1: Ooh, that sounds lovely.
3: Everyone thinks about the sun setting late, but what about the sun rising early?
2: Yeah, true. And the fish that you can catch at that time, which coincides with Father's Day.
3: True.
1: Oh, man. See, so that's a great idea. Now I know I need to get my dad for Father's Day on the solstice.
2: Oh, yeah.
3: A fishing pole?
1: A fishing pole? Maybe it's like a fishing pole fishing before and then sauna after.
3: Cool.
2: Whole experience.
1: The whole day, yeah.
3: Truly.
1: Plan it out.
4: There also will be a first quarter moon that night.
3: Whoa.
5: There'll be a first quarter moon that night, so it'll be quite a romantic evening, too, if they wanted to bring a plus one. Mm.
1: There you go.
3: Yeah.
1: All you wives out there, there's a good Father's Day gift, you know?
3: Do you guys like a sauna?
5: Yes.
1: I do like a sauna.
3: Some people hate it.
5: I can understand that if they're not used to it or grew up with it.
3: Or they love, like, hot tubs or warm water more.
5: Well, I will say some people have a hard time breathing in it. When I was a kid, I had a hard time breathing in saunas, but I outgrew it. But I remember being in a sauna, like feeling like I was suffocating. I don't know why, but that was just me.
3: Yeah, it can be a little intense for sure. I felt really bad. There's these two ladies that came this past winter, and they got in, and it was running pretty hot. Like it was at like 185. And I ask everyone before they go in, I'm like, do you guys sauna? Have you sauna? They're like, we haven't in years, but we have in the past. It's like, cool. This one's a little warm. If you're too hot, just go away from the stove, sit on the lower level. And I like went in to feed the stove after they were in there for like 5 minutes, and they were not happy. looking, and then when they stormed out about 15 minutes into the session, and they're like, "It's really hot in there." I was like,
1: "Yes,
3: yeah, it is." Well,
1: it is in fact a sauna.
2: I think we can transition to this next bit, because I'd say they were feeling hot.
3: Yes.
1: Oh man, definitely feeling a little hot, and so will the customers. You know, once they get some nice sauna time. So everybody enjoy. This is Feeling Hot by Don Omar.

0: some really good tunes right there. We were sitting here all chatting about how they kind of took us down memory lane. I was thinking, like, the old school movies with Jonathan Taylor Thomas had some flashbacks.
1: Man of the House.
0: Man of the House. It was hilarious, yeah.
2: Yeah. Was that? Oh no! What's her name? It just came out. It just like
0: it went away.
2: Yeah. No, she was. She's like in her 80s now. She was in that show about the elder folks, and she's. Never mind.
1: Gilmore Girls.
3: Betty White.
2: No. The other older lady.
0: There's a lot of.
3: Remember that movie where Betty White does like the fire dance?
0: Yeah. Oh yes. And she's like, I do remember that. Well, yeah, it's a proposal. We were going to listen, or we were listening to Gonna Make You Sweat by the CC Music Factory. That one was the one I think we all had some fond memories of. Yeah. And we are going to just come back to you, introduce myself. I am DJ Mo Diddles, sitting here with DJ Buffalo Joe, DJ C Ray, and DJ Moxie Maven. We're doing the KFFR Queens Ladies Takeover. And then we are also joined by the owner of Cedar Sauna House, who also is a DJ here.
1: It's an honor to be amongst the queens.
3: We'll get you a crown. It's okay.
1: Thank you. An honorary queen.
0: Queen crown?
1: Queen crown.
0: Queen crown. Yes, and that's what you will feel like if you go and check out the Cedar Sauna House, because you will get all the health benefits. You'll get to sit there, relax, meditate a bit, or just, you know, like I was saying, if you go with a group of girlfriends, that could be a great little chat box.
3: Mm-hmm. We did get another donation.
0: Heck oh, yeah. Boy, who'd we get?
3: DJ Lazy Lester is going to go be lazy in a sauna. So.
0: Yes,
3: yeah.
0: Thank you. Thank love you, that. Thank you,
1: so
0: Lester.
1: Much. We'll see you at the sauna. I've yet to meet him, so I'm looking forward to doing so.
0: Oh, that's awesome. Well, we need to get you guys together. I mean, it is our fundraising drive. And I didn't know if you guys already knew, but we are actually going to be at Hot Sulfur Days this Saturday on June 13th.
3: Very timely.
0: Right? We're feeling getting
3: hot
0: there. Getting hot. Yeah, at Hot Sulfur Days. They do have a hot springs as well. And as Buffalo was telling us earlier, he's had people do a little back-to-back action.
1: Yeah, lots of heat therapy in one day.
0: There we go.
1: Hot
0: I mean,
1: to the sauna.
0: Yeah, and especially in the wintertime, that sounds amazing. Like, you can be out there with the snow falling and then be able to go out on the deck and hang out like DJ C-Ray over C-Ray. Here said, looking out at the stars. So, yeah.
1: You know, one thing I learned this winter is that you can't tell if you're crying if you're in a sauna. So if you gotta let off some steam and just cry one out.
0: There you go.
1: Come to the sauna.
0: It's the right place to do it. You take on the steam
1: yes,
0: and let out
1: exactly.
0: the steam. Doing it, getting yourself all better all at one time.
1: I'm not crying. Yeah,
3: fetal
1: I'm sweating.
3: Position.
0: Yeah. Exactly.
3: Good for the bitch.
0: Oh no. Well, hopefully we won't all be in the fetal position after this show. Everybody's, you know, taking it. But yeah, as I was saying, we're going to be over in Hot Sulfur Springs from, it looks like all day, kind of, at least from 9 to 5, and going to be doing some break-ins from there. We'll also have DJ John's Music Room coming to you from a secret location out that way. So that'll be pretty cool as well. Are you guys going to join us?
1: Yeah, definitely.
0: Ooh, yes.
2: Yeah, so if you want to come by the 10, I'll definitely be there starting at 12. The parade, I think, is going on at that point. But
0: awesome.
2: After the parade, they can come down to the park and see us at the KFFR tent.
0: That's great. And I know they've got tons going on that day. One of my good friends is going to be playing music that night. So I'll be hanging out kind of till the later evening when they're doing fireworks and all that good stuff.
2: And what's that band name?
0: The Cause?
2: The Cause, that's
0: the
2: right.
0: Cause.
2: I was going to say The Cure, but that's
0: not the
2: same. I know,
0: I literally have done that multiple times, and I'm like, no, that's incorrect. So it is The Cause, so definitely come down and check them out. And we are going to continue with our amazing old school sweaty hot songs.
2: Throw some John Travolta in there, maybe.
0: Maybe that would be good. Ooh, I like that idea. All right, guys, here we go, coming at you.

0: All right, you guys, I hope you enjoyed some of those old school tunes. You know, we had to make sure we were FCC compliant on that last one. So Drop It Like It's Hot by Snoop Dogg and Pharrell. And then we had a little Elvis Presley, Burning Love, and some CC Music Factory. So we're just getting all hot up in here.
1: Because we like the heat right there, yeah, by FloJo.
2: Definitely.
0: Loving the heat, especially if it's from a sauna.
2: Sauna, yeah.
0: And even more if it's from Cedar Sauna House.
2: We got another 20 minutes if anyone donates $20 or more.
0: Awesome. Did you guys hear that?
2: For a 75-minute sauna session.
0: $20 for 75 minutes in a sauna. That sounds like an epic deal to me.
1: So $20 for one voucher, $40 for two, $60 for three. You get the idea. Yeah.
2: Truly.
1: Make it a family pack.
0: Exactly. Get on there. Go to KFFR.org. Get your donation in. This would be an excellent, excellent Father's Day gift, since Father's Day happens to also fall on the solstice this year. So you could get him in there on the solstice for a Father's Day sauna and cold plunge.
2: Yeah.
1: Maybe
2: yeah.
1: make a barbecue out of it, too.
0: Ooh, there you go. Yeah, I was saying, you know, bring along a cigar for afterwards.
2: I've thought about how, because smoke, when you smoke meats, it's like 175 to 205-ish. So could I like double up and put some chicken in the sauna?
1: Your rotisserie.
0: Right?
2: It would smell really good, but it's kind of disgusting.
0: Yeah. Maybe for like a very close friend experience.
2: Some andouille sausage.
0: Exactly.
2: Yeah.
0: Yeah.
2: But no, I've had such a good time with you guys today.
1: Yeah, same.
2: I'm eventually gonna have to leave here and restoke the sauna. I started about 2 hours ago.
0: Oh wow.
2: It takes like 3 hours to get up to temp.
1: Oh wow.
2: But I am open, so if you are local or not, hours Thursday through Sunday I have set hours. I'm always down to open up on Monday, Tuesday, Wednesday as well. Just have to pre-book, but I try to keep those hours set so that people can pick up a monthly membership or just drop in if they're in the area, if they do that long hike or bike ride and they want to get a sauna in, because it takes so long to heat it up.
0: I just
2: keep it ripping and
0: that's awesome.
2: I'm hanging out.
0: That's so cool.
1: That is great.
0: I am so happy to actually know about that because going to make it happen very soon.
1: Right. But also something I thought would be cool to highlight is you also have shareable punch passes. Tell us a little bit about what that means.
2: So if you buy a punch pass, I sell them in increments of 4 and 8. You can share them with a group. They never expire. So if you have people in from out of town, you can buy a punch pass and that just goes onto your account online on my website. And yeah, very easy to share those. I know some like yoga studios or whatever, they don't allow you to share, give guest passes. But yeah, I want to make it fun for the group. And again, we'll never expire. So
1: like I could get a punch pass, give it to Mo Diddles, and then she could give it to C-Ray and so on and so forth.
2: So on and so forth.
1: That's pretty cool.
0: That is awesome. Mm-hmm. Well, that's, thank you, you know, so much for coming in and just sharing all this information. You guys need to get into the Cedar Sauna House. Right now he's located in Granby at Sun Outdoors. And then you move on over to YMCA.
2: Yeah, Snow Mountain Ranch.
0: Awesome, for the winter time.
2: Nordic Center, yeah.
1: And you can find more information at cedarsaunahouse.com.
2: Check it out.
1: Awesome. Are you on social media as well?
2: Yeah, but it's a challenge, as you know.
1: You got all the things to do as well.
2: Well, no, I mean, I got plenty of time, but
1: he's just saunaing over there.
0: Exactly.
2: Nice. My brother's
0: it's a no phone zone.
1: It's true, it's a no phone zone inside the sauna.
2: Well, your phone might explode if it gets up to 200 degrees.
0: Yeah, that would suck.
2: But I do have an Instagram. You can check it out.
1: Cedar Sauna House.
2: Yeah.
1: Cool.
0: Is the best place to reach you at the website since we don't like the social?
2: I check Instagram like every 10 minutes for whatever reason.
0: There
2: like
0: we go.
2: We all do pull addicted. Our phones out. Yeah.
1: That's true.
2: Zuckerberg did a good job.
0: He did. Yep, that algorithm.
1: So but you're reachable is what we're trying to say.
2: Yeah. Okay, there's a phone number on my Google business listing. So if you search Google Maps, Cedar Sauna House, you can see where the locations are. CedarSaunaHouse.com. My email is there, or go through Instagram. So
1: awesome.
0: Well, we loved it. It was so nice having you in here. And as we said, he is also a DJ as well. So make sure you tune in to his show, DJ Buffalo Joe. And we are going to catch you the next time around. I'm going to get in
2: good.
0: There.
2: Share this playlist with me. It's been so fun.
0: Absolutely. We got to do that. It has been an entertaining mix, if nothing else.
2: Very much so.
0: Awesome. Well, thank you again. And you guys, you have a few more minutes, about 12 more minutes before this fun giveaway is going to end. Please go to KFFR.org and donate. And that will get you a 75-minute session at the Cedar Sauna House. So get online and get your certificates now. Thanks so much, Joe.
2: Thank you.
0: Have a great day.
2: See you later.

0: Alrighty, guys. That was one of my favorite bands, Odessa, with A Moment Apart. You're here with DJ Mo Diddles, and I am here in the studio with Miss DJ C. Ray.
1: Hello, hello.
0: And we were doing a little bit of a Queen's Takeover today. We just had DJ Buffalo Joe here with us from Sita Sonner House, and he was so graciously giving away some certificates if you donated to our KFFR.org, our fundraising drive. So please check out that company. He's absolutely fabulous, and I know I'm going to be doing a nice sauna real soon. The time is 3:01, and you are listening to KFFR Winter Park and KWTR Fraser. Welcome to our annual membership drive. We're still standing after 10 years. Will you stand with us? I am now going to be joined by Amanda Uline, who is from the Grand County Rural Healthcare Network, one of the amazing nonprofits up here in Grand County, who absolutely helps support mental health, community, and just general well-being of our all the people who live up here in Grand County. Welcome, Amanda.
2: Thank you. Yes. Happy to be here.
0: Yes, we are so excited to have you. And C. Ray is sitting here with us for the rest of the show, I think, for a little while as well.
1: I'm going to join you.
0: Right? and we know that there is a really big event coming up for you guys. The hometown tour is coming through this Sunday, and you guys are going to be over there at Paulmas Park. Can you tell us a little bit about what you're celebrating over there?
2: Yeah, absolutely. So Granby and the Rural Health Network are really happy to be a part of the Future Town Tour in partnership with a nonprofit organization called Warm Cookies of the Revolution. And Future Town, in general, got its start through Warm Cookies of the Revolution in a variety of rural communities in Colorado, all about really making sure that small towns, rural communities are a part of the future rather than get left in the past, and that the way to make that happen is really by engaging community members and neighbors and bringing all the voices to the table. So we're really excited that Warm Cookies of the Revolution was interested in offering this to our community, and we are wrapping that into a part of a larger series of events that we've been doing to support mental health and well-being as well. So we're really excited and hope everybody can be there at noon on Sunday.
0: Yeah, absolutely. And the series you're kind of talking about is the Light in the Valley series, I think.
2: Yeah.
0: And I know that just being kind of a part and knowing a lot about your impact team and everything that they bring to the community, can you tell us a little bit about how that Light in the Valley series came to be, and also just name a couple of the events that you've had. I know recently you did a men's mental health kind of sit down at the library, and it was packed, standing room only, which for me is absolutely outstanding. I think Amanda knows a little bit about my background, and one of my best friends committed suicide up here about 5 years ago. And having an outlet for males to feel like they are heard and as though, you know, that they don't have to just kind of push it all down is really important. So can you just kind of tell us what you kind of did for that whole series?
2: Yeah, absolutely. The men's mental health conversation happened at the Hideaway Park Brewery in Winter Park upstairs, and they were super gracious to offer their space. A local therapist, Nicole Axelrod, hosted that conversation with her husband as a dude representative, I'm pretty sure.
0: Yeah, so, absolutely.
2: Yeah, it was a great conversation, and it was just the most one of the most recent events out of an entire series that we aim to do. So I'm going to backtrack a little bit back to 2020. In February 2020, the Rural Health Network had gotten some resources to put together staffing and time and other like supports for accessibility to bring community members together in a very regular manner. So we ended up meeting monthly. It was called the Community Leader Group at the time.
0: Yep.
2: And over time, the group really took ownership and they wanted to change their name. They wanted to change kind of their focus. They're really focused as a group of community members on each year identifying what is the top priorities that they see as you know, residents here of concern. So they are primarily focused on mental health. They had been focused on affordable housing, and also now more like access to care, access to services.
0: Yeah.
2: And so that group has been talking for 6 years now, right?
0: Yeah.
2: And they've helped, I think, move the needle on a lot of really important issues. They've helped put people and stories to these topics, right? Really humanize and build that kind of public will and public awareness while fostering connection, both in the group and in some of the other ways that they're engaging the community. So they talked for a really long time about wanting and desiring to create opportunities for community members to come together around mental health specifically in ways that we hadn't been doing before. We've built up to this over a few years, and we received funding from a foundation called the Lore Foundation, and we've put on a series of events since last September 2025. So we started in Grand Lake with another screening. The community had done screenings before. We did another screening of Paradise Paradox, the documentary,
0: which
2: does feature the story of Ben Lynch, and really hits close to home for this community, especially Grand Lake, as you know. And then since then, we engaged in a variety of outreach, and we really aim to hit every part of the county. So we, in partnership with the Middle Park Stock Growers Association, we filmed, we screened a film called Legacy, which is really about mental health and kind of coping skills and resources available for the agricultural community.
0: So important.
2: Absolutely. And you know, we did a couple of film screenings. We've done a couple of educational presentations. We've really been focused on sharing and offering resources locally or, you know, broader resources and fostering dialogue and conversation as well. So we talked in Fraser with the Senior Lunch and Learn group about caregiving and boundaries, and because that's such a taxing yet important part of people's lives. So many of us are caregivers at one point or another. And when that comes to your love, you know, your partner or your parents, it's a different experience than a kiddo too. So especially if there's health complications or anything along those lines. Yeah, so we've done just a variety of things throughout the community, some sound healing and hot springs and hot sulfur, and a few different offerings throughout, just trying to tailor what might be meaningful to people in the different portions of our community.
0: Absolutely. Oh my gosh. And I can say firsthand, the impact that, you know, you guys have on everybody in this community is huge. And being a part of KFFR, as another nonprofit, we're just so grateful to have you come in, and share what you're providing so that people know, that there is an outlet and somewhere to go if you're having mental health issues or you don't feel like you have the money. I know that I found out that you guys provide vouchers, which is so, so important. So, we're going to give the listeners a little bit of music here, but we're going to come right back and talk to you guys all about what Grand County Rural Health Network is doing in our county, and check back in with you, Amanda.
2: Thank you.
0: Thank you so much for being here.

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1: Hello, this is DJ John with your pet pals Pet Report. Kovu and Nuka, named after some of the lions in The Lion King 2, are a bonded pair that would love to find a home together. They are 8-month-old kittens that are short-haired, neutered males. Kovu is a lighter orange color and Nuka is a darker orange. Nuka is a little more reserved than Kovu, but once they get to know you, they both love having your attention. They do get along with certain dogs, but have yet to be around other cats, so we aren't sure about that. Nuka and Kovu will definitely keep you entertained. For more information on these cuties, go to gcpetpals.org or call the Grand County Animal Shelter at 970-887-2988. 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
2: All right, guys, we are coming back into the studio with KFFR, and I am sitting here with Amanda Uline, who is from Grand County Rural Healthcare Network, and we are talking about all the amazing ways that the Rural Healthcare Network supports our locals here in Grand County. We were just talking about the Light in the Valley series a moment ago, and as well as the amazing event we've got coming out in Granby this Sunday from 12 to 4. And what are we going to be hanging out doing there?
3: Yeah, at noon, we'll be in the park with a immersive, celebratory circus vibe, making use of the space and being respectful of the new sod in the park. But we're really excited that the park is allowing, the town is allowing us to use the space. And we're just hoping to bring together a variety of different community members in celebration of really what we love about this community. There'll be all sorts of free food, activities, live music, Gary Keys playing, DJ Marcy Shee, and another DJ who's visiting us. So it should be really a great blend of cultures and people and celebration, all to acknowledge what we love about this community and come together in the ways that we share perspectives around wanting what's best for our neighbors.
2: Absolutely. And I know there's going to be a lot, as you were saying, musical entertainment, as well as some free food. I was hearing there's going to be some almost circus actors as well.
3: Yeah, absolutely. There's going to be aerialists, a few different kinds. There'll be a lira there, which is like a circular aerialist structure. We've got, I'm pretty sure, clowns, face painters. There's going to be a world-class mentalist or illusionist, a.k.a. magician.
2: Yes.
3: Professor Felix. And the park is going to be just an absolute party from noon to 2, family friendly, no alcohol, all free, everyone's welcome. And then around 2, we'll head over to the Granby Library for some more creativity and discussion.
2: That's so wonderful.

0: Goat Catering, Tammy, she's setting us up with churros. And then at the library later, there will also be cookies from Pink Bakery. We're just thrilled at all of the local food vendors and people that we were connecting with through this event.
1: Oh, that's awesome. We just had Pink Cakes out at our birthday bash, and I think they just celebrated 1 year of being open, and lots of tasty treats there. So that sounds like it's going to be a fun time.
0: Yeah, that's amazing. Happy birthday, by the way.
2: Yeah, they, my gosh, everybody that was lucky enough to come down and be at Shakedown Street for us at Granby Ranch got to enjoy some cupcakes from Pink Cakes, and they were a hit.
1: Yeah,
2: and
1: they really were.
2: We also had, they made a big birthday cake for us as well that was like a beautiful Tres Leches. So big shout out to them for always supporting the nonprofits in the community. Very, very cool.
0: Yeah.
2: And so I know you were talking about going over to the library at 2 o'clock. What's going to be going on over at the library?
0: Yeah, at the library, there'll be some live music kind of guiding people to head that way, wrapping up at the park. And Professor Felix, that mentalist, the world-renowned performer, he'll be doing a performance for about 30 minutes to kind of set the tone, spark imagination, open up possibilities in people's minds. Of course, there will be cookies for Cookies of the Revolution. And then we're going to be doing a letter writing workshop, which is really just an offering that Warm Cookies does out there, guiding people through writing letters, either to yourself, loved ones, future generations, elected officials, people in power, institutions, organizations, your neighbors, whoever you want to write to. Some of them can be sent and utilized, and some of them can just be to get it off your chest, right?
2: Yeah.
0: So it's all about creating a vision for what we want for our community, the well-being and mental health of our community and our neighbors.
2: And I will just say, I was speaking with Adrian, who's from Warm Cookies of the Revolution, and just such a very inspirational person. Just hearing him speak in general, I had the pleasure of attending a BIPOC event where he was the speaker at, and he was just, absolutely influential and inspirational. And I think being able to do those love letters out to our community members is going to just be a great opportunity for people to have their voices heard. Throughout the county. And I know we're trying to provide some names. So like if somebody does know I have a specific issue with maybe and want to reach out to, you know, somebody, one of the higher ups in the community to kind of get their voice heard, they'll be able to do that at that event. So what a cool idea.
0: Yeah, absolutely. We're thrilled and excited to see what comes of it.
2: Awesome. Well, we are going to throw it back to some music for you guys. And what better song than She-Wolf by Shakira? Hope you guys enjoy.

0: All right, guys. Who does not love a little J-Lo? I mean,
1: Heck yeah.
0: It takes us. We're taking it back today. We're going with some old school jams, which I love. So that was J-Lo with Let's Get Loud. We had Shakira with She-Wolf, as well as Manu Chao, Me Gusta Tu. I lived in Costa Rica for a while, and Manu Chao was one of my favorite bands. I worked at did a work stay program at a hostel. So I don't know why, but that was like the vibe. Like if I played that, the people would come up the hill off the bus and want to stay at our hostel. It was such a vibe. So yeah, absolutely love it. I am sitting here once again, if you're just tuning in, with Amanda Uline from the Grand County Rural Healthcare Network. And we're talking about all the amazing things that the Grand County Rural Healthcare Network does for our beautiful community here in Grand County. And they are not only doing amazing things for mental health and community, but they are here supporting our nonprofit of KFFR and matching donations during this time. So if you haven't already, or if you can, please go to kffr.org and give us a donation. Your money will be doubled right now. So greatly appreciate that, Amanda.
1: Yeah. Oh, absolutely. We love KFFR and everything you do for this community. We're so amazed at what you've accomplished. And again, happy birthday. Congrats on 10 years.
0: Yay. Thank you.
2: Yeah, I think the missions align in a lot of ways. So truly, it should not go unsaid, I guess, another time, how much we're grateful for you being in here and talking about what you do for the community and also supporting us in our mission to amplify those voices throughout Grand County.
1: Absolutely. Absolutely. Happy to be here.
0: Yay. We're excited. We're going to talk a little bit more about what's going on with the Rural Healthcare Foundation. And we were kind of right before that break, I mentioned the vouchers that you guys have. And I would love to kind of share that information. I know I have sent more than a few people to you guys who were going through difficult times and really needed that extra financial help. So can you tell us a little bit about that?
1: Yeah, absolutely. So Grand County in Colorado, the state of Colorado has 64 counties, as far as I'm aware. And Grand County is one of five of those counties that doesn't have like a free community care clinic, like either at a school or, a federally subsidized healthcare clinic. So we have had a program as a community that's kind of a stopgap, and it's been a successful program for 20 plus years now. Last year, this voucher program helped over several hundred people, just about 700 vouchers and over $100,000 in healthcare services, 90% of which went to mental health care, which not only supports individuals to access therapy, but also helps compensate our local therapists, right? And our local healthcare providers. So if people are interested, they're really welcome to reach out to us, gcruralhealth.org, 970-725-3477. If you have health insurance or if you don't have health insurance, we're happy to talk with you about your options and trying to make healthcare, especially mental health care, more accessible for people.
0: That's so, so amazing and so important here in Grand County. As we were kind of talking about Paradise Paradox earlier, I know it's, and we were talking about men's mental health and just all the things. I guess we were kind of hearing too at the show before us, is there something specific that kind of is a barrier or kind of a reason where our mountain communities can feel these mental health issues a little bit more?
1: Yeah, I think from my own lived experience and what I've seen professionally and what the data shows, right, is our rural communities are absolutely unbelievable, right? And they're also hard to live in. Mm-hmm. And winters are long.
0: Yep.
1: People are isolated. cost of living is high. People are working so hard, right? Sometimes multiple jobs, mm-hmm. all hours, sacrificing time with family to, you know, to work. And then we face other barriers to access to healthcare, right?
0: Absolutely.
1: We are, you know, under-resourced in general. We're a small rural community, but we are incredibly resourceful at
0: yes,
1: the same time.
0: Yes, absolutely.
1: But there's just, you know, the geography even alone is vast, and we are fairly close to the Front Range, but we have a mountain range separating us, right, from Denver. People have to travel far for healthcare services, specialty care, and all of those factors come together, I think, you know, in a way that is very real and impactful in terms of mental health. And then you have individual experiences, individual traumas, as well as those collective experiences that we've been through as a community, like the COVID-19 mm-hmm. pandemic and the East Troublesome Fire.
0: Absolutely.
1: Those types of things have a lingering effect and a shared effect as mm-hmm. well. But at the same time, I think what we've seen in the last 5 years really is that we're making such progress reducing stigma around these issues.
0: Totally.
1: We are normalizing this conversation. We are making people feel together. And when I say we, I mean all of us, right? Together, mm-hmm. we're making each other feel more comfortable to seek help. And that shows up in programs like our voucher program, which we've seen grow and grow and grow. And we really couldn't do that without the support of our local municipalities, Grand County government, Grand Foundation. There's incredible support from this right. community that comes together, whether you know who it's impacting or not, right? Which you don't, because we keep things very confidential.
0: Yeah.
1: So people don't even know who they're helping, but they give, and it has a very real impact.
0: That's so great. And since we are talking about community and bringing our community together, I know one of the big parts about the Future Town event is really kind of being inclusive to all of our minority populations, whether that be the J1s who are coming through, the Latin American community who are, you know, more in the Kremlin area or Hot Sulphur, helping work on all the farms and all of that. We have tons of ranches out here. I know at Sea Lazy U, we were always bringing in people from other parts of the country and state and outside of the country. What can you kind of tell us about how we're trying to bring those cultures kind of together here in Grand County?
1: Yeah, absolutely. I think that our community is a lot more diverse than a lot of people maybe even acknowledge day to day, right? And as a community, we're growing in general, and we're growing in diversity. So we have, right? We have members of our community that are new here. And when you take everything we just mentioned about what affects mental health and you add language access or as a barrier, right? That increases that challenge and those challenges. And also, there's cultural factors. Everyone has different ways of showing up in life and,
0: absolutely.
1: You know, different traditions in their households and religion and families that are really important to acknowledge and respect when it comes to mental health and well-being. And we at the Rural Health Network really focus on employing folks that represent our community. So we are working with professionals in our organization that have the same lived experience that they are supporting people through, right? So we have native Spanish speakers on our staff. We also have staff that are on their own substance use recovery journey, and they use that lived experience to better support others, also utilizing their professional skill sets as well.
2: Wow,
0: absolutely.
2: That's incredible.
0: Yeah, so cool. And I mean, not to bring pink cakes up too many times, but I guess it's kind of a perfect example of a brand new business coming into the community. She is a Spanish-speaking person. I have very little skills when it comes to that. As I said, I had some time in Costa Rica, but, you know, comes out, you know, sometimes if you don't use it, you lose it. So interacting with her to kind of get our orders made and everything was really interesting because we actually ended up using one of our Spanish-speaking DJs, DJ Nanda, who could really help us kind of bridge that gap. And now I'm able to go into Pink Cakes. She knows my face, and we can kind of really work on that language barrier together.
1: Yeah, absolutely. That's critical, right? You know, our organization, our mission is to work in partnership to support and advocate for the health of our community, because our vision is for everyone, and we mean everyone, to have what they need to thrive and be healthy. And we've got staff on our team that are certified medical interpreters as well, because, you know, language is really important. And even for those of us who speak English, walking into a doctor's office, we're not always understanding what they're telling us, especially if it's a stressful situation or bad news.
2: Oh, gosh, yeah.
1: Right?
2: Yeah,
1: so
0: absolutely.
1: That language access is critical. And I think as a community, we've made incredible strides in increasing that, that focus. And we're really excited that we got a recent grant from the Colorado Health Foundation, which is going to allow us to blend that substance use peer support that I was talking about with the promotora work and have a blended role. So someone who is a native Spanish speaker who also is in their own substance use or mental health recovery journey, just to double whammy it.
0: Because
1: one of the biggest challenges in our community is in terms of therapy or clinical services, right? Access to that in Spanish is very limited. So we do see that as a starting point, right?
0: Yeah.
1: We have a lot of work to do, I think, as a community to grow our own and support that workforce in the mental health space. Yeah.
0: Well, it's amazing that you just, you know, acknowledge that we have a lot of work to do in that area, and that you have, you know, a plan and a team that really is focusing on making changes towards those goals. So just thank you so much again for, you know, being a part of our county's mental health, you know, hopefully improvement.
1: Yeah, absolutely. I mean, that's what we're here for. And that's really what speaks to my heart, too. So I think that's what gets me up every day.
0: Awesome. Well, you came up with a fun song that I'm not sure I can pronounce.
1: Neither.
0: But we're going with Gutlak. Gutlak?
2: Yeah, sounds great.
0: We're going to go with that. We're going to hear it. So hope you all enjoy. And we'll be right back with Grand County Rural Healthcare Network and DJ Mo Diddles. Enjoy.

0: All right, guys, that was the fantastic Gloria Estefan with the conga. And we are back here in the studio at KFFR with Amanda Uline from Grand County Rural Healthcare Network, talking all the things about community and mental health. And we actually got to do an awesome shout out to DJ G-Rock for in honor of Sebastian and Zoe, throwing us some money that is being doubled today by the Rural Healthcare Network. So thank you so much for that donation, DJ G-Rock. And she was actually in here before me talking about some mental health care things as well. They've got the Winter Park Film Festival coming up. So I think they were chatting with a couple guys.
1: Yeah, she was really highlighting how some of their films do touch on mental health. Especially through action sports and injuries and things like that. So thank you, G-Rock, for listening to another segment that's highlighting such an important cause in our county and donating at a time when it's matched and doubled.
0: Yeah, we love that because, you know, that $10 becomes $20, $20 becomes $40, and so on. So please go to kffr.org and shoot us a donation. We've only got about 10 minutes left, but definitely wanted to throw a shout out to Miss Jennifer Tibbetts at the Grand County Rural Healthcare Network, who is one of the ladies over there that makes everything happen. Do you want to tell us a little bit about your staff?
2: Yeah, absolutely. We are a small but growing team, right? We're about like 14, 15 folks. And Jennifer Tibbetts is our community engagement specialist. Mm-hmm. She works the most closely with our community members, trying to affect change and really brings to life some of the vision that the community members have, especially through this series and all the coordination and planning and execution that she has really carefully and thoughtfully, intentionally put her heart and soul into. So I cannot say enough how appreciative we are in this room for Jennifer Tibbetts. And Morgan, we've been working with you in your concierge business. So appreciate it. I know Jennifer, if she was here, would be thanking you.
0: Aw, thanks.
2: I get to do the fun part and sit here and talk and listen to music with you, but Jennifer is the one who's making it happen. And I'm so excited to see that come together on Sunday.
0: I am as well. It's going to be a great time. Definitely come on down and join us at Paulimus Park in Granby from 12 to about 4. We're going to be in the park for the first 2 hours and then over at the library. And just as we've been talking about celebrating community and inclusiveness and just really what Grand County is all about up here. So again, thanks for coming in and talking with us.
2: Yeah, thank you for having us. KFFR is such an integral part of this community, and we're so thrilled at all the opportunities you've given us over the years to kind of share about what we're doing and raise support as well and increase awareness. I think it's amazing that you have other programming that's touching on some of these important things, and that really does help change the culture.
0: Absolutely.
1: Thank you.
0: Yeah. Is there, I know you've kind of told us where to visit and how to get in touch with you guys, but do you want to just kind of give us a roundabout of all the ways we can contact the Rural Healthcare Network?
2: Yeah, absolutely. We are on social media, Facebook, at GCRHN. I think at GC Rural Health is our Insta. 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That'll get directed to whoever you need. And the good old-fashioned phone, we're here. We want to speak with you. We're really a network. It's in our name, and we really are like a hub-and-spoke model to connect people. If we can't help you, we practice a no wrong door approach, right? We try to give people the information and help walk them through it when needed to get the type of care and support that they deserve. So give us a call, 970-725-3477. We've got an office in Granby. We've got an office in Hot Sulphur Springs. We meet people in community spaces. We meet people in their homes. And we have an office in Walden.
1: Wow.
0: So amazing. And I just want to, before we end with you today, have you briefly touch on your impact team. I know I was part of the community leader group, so before it changed names, and that was incredibly influential for me to just, as I was saying, when I had lost somebody and just kind of maybe not really wanting to necessarily go to therapy, but for me, the impact group was an incredibly helpful tool to use my sadness and anger over the situation as a way to help and try to reach out. So if people want to volunteer or come to these meetings, how do they do that?
2: Yeah, absolutely. So Jennifer Tibbetts is a great person to get in touch with. info@gcruralhealth.org is a great email address just for general inquiries. And give us a call at that number, 970-725-3477. We meet monthly on Thursday, the third Thursday of the month, in the evening. We provide dinner. We even compensate people for their time because it's your time is valuable, right? And we know that it's really hard to show up.
0: Yeah.
2: So we want to respect that and honor that. And that group is really about, like, in our experience, leadership development, right? We try to grow that in people from the ways that they already possess it, right? And, you know, I think that what you're saying, Morgan, is true, and it's what we've seen over 6 years. Whether people come in for one meeting, one conversation, or volunteer at one event, or if they stick with us for 6 years, or just a few, you know, or a shorter stint, like, what we've seen is, and what we've paid more attention to through this Light in the Valley series too, is that not only is what the group doing having a positive effect on other community members, participating in that group is actually having a positive effect on the people who are doing that. They're feeling more connected to their community. They're feeling like they know more about what resources and support are available. And they're feeling like their voice matters more in community decisions. My background is actually as a mental health professional, and I completely agree with you. It's been pretty incredible to see how participating in that type of setting and in civic engagement, if you will, like, actually has such a positive impact on mental health. And I think, right, like, you see that in the recovery spaces too, volunteering and giving back or helping other people through their own journey is a huge part to your own wellness and healing. And I think I'm just super honored to be a part of something like that here.
0: Well, thank you so much. And I'm very grateful for your organization and for all of your staff. They have been very helpful for me in my journey in life and going through hard times. So it's just such an honor to have you here with us today. And thank you so much to the Grand County Rural Healthcare Network for doubling all of our donations for the last, 2 hours? Hour?
1: Yeah, thank you for being here and doing that for us.
0: It's been absolutely a pleasure. So we are going to end, you guys, with a couple more songs. We hope you enjoyed the show today, and let's get some El Ultimo Adios, some Ricky Martin, and a few others. Here we go.

Thank you for joining us on the KFFR Queen Show. That'll do it for us. The time is 4:01. You are listening to KFFR Winter Park and KWTR Fraser. We're going to throw it over to Allie Oakley, and she'll be joined by DJ Lala around 4:30. Until then, here's a song that I think is very fitting for that last conversation.

I was king of the Congo, deep down in the jungle. Last I banged in my first bongo. Every monkey like to be in my place instead of me, cause I'm the king of bongo, baby. I'm the king of bongo bong.

0: Once upon a time, there was a little black girl in the Brewster Projects of Detroit, Michigan. At 15, she was spotted by an Ebony Fashion Fair talent scout, and her modeling career took off.
1: You better work.

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0: Hello, Grand County. It's Allie Oakley. And the time is 4:15. I'm so happy to be here with y'all during our membership drive. We've got DJ Lala coming to join me shortly. But in the meantime, I figured it's Friday afternoon. I'm ready to dance. I hope you are too. And it's also Pride Month. So we are going to take a little bit of time and celebrate Pride and all of our little queer babies out there. We love you. And let's keep the tunes rolling.
1: Greetings, Grand County. This is your water report, and I'm Abby with UC Wet, bringing you the latest readings from the headwaters of the Colorado River. On Tuesday, June 9th, the stream flows at the Colorado River near Kremling yesterday peaked at 332 CFS. At the Fraser River below Crooked Creek, they peaked at 20 CFS, and the Williams Fork below the reservoir peaked at 64 CFS. And now let's talk about stream temperatures. Yesterday's high temperature for the Colorado River at Kremling was 70 degrees Fahrenheit. The Fraser River at Tabernash was 63 degrees Fahrenheit, and the Williams Fork near Partial was 60 degrees Fahrenheit. Next up are reservoir levels. With historically low snowpack, our reservoir levels are low. Lake Granby currently is 67% full. Green Mountain Reservoir is 38% full. And the Williams Fork River or reservoir is 54% full and remains closed to motorized recreation. Now let's take a quick look at our Trans Mountain diversions, or water that is sent from west of the Continental Divide to the Front Range. As of yesterday, the 24-hour average diversion for the Adams Tunnel at Grand Lake was 250 CFS, and the Moffett Tunnel at Winter Park was 268 CFS. 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And I'm Abby, reporting for UC Wet, whose mission is to promote awareness and conservation of our lands and streams in the Upper Colorado watershed. Learn more at our website at ucwet.org. And also tune into KFFR Public Affairs on Wednesday, July 1st and July 8th to hear conservationists and water users discuss this year's water resources.

0: I just want you to come a little closer, Grand County. That was Tegan and Sarah with Closer. Fun fact, I have an ex-boyfriend who is making out with another girl on that music video, so go check it out. It is June 12th, which means it is Pride Month, and we are celebrating here at KFFR today. DJ Lala is going to be joining me shortly, but for now, we're going to keep churning them out. We had Janelle Monae with Dance Apocalyptic, and then we just love her so much that I had to do a double billing with Make Me Feel. Before that, it was Muna, I Know a Place, which was the gay anthem of Los Angeles 2 years ago, I would say. So love that one. We have Grace Kelly by Mika. And of course, to start things off, we had the queen herself, supermodel RuPaul.
1: It's time for the Grand County Fishing Report for the week of June 8th, 2026. Spring runoff is still coming into our lakes and reservoirs, keeping the bite in the area going strong. Whether you're out for a pristine mountain day on one of our many area lakes or reservoirs, or wading through a legendary stretch of river, you can't go wrong this time of year. Definitely don't delay in planning your time on the water before the big summer warm-up arrives. Lake Granby. Stillwater Boat Ramp is open 6 a.m. to 8 p.m. Water temperature in the upper 50s to low 60s. Lake trout fishing is excellent. Target them in 40 to 70 foot depths with natural colored plastic or very close to the bottom. Grand Lake. Boat ramps are open 6 a.m. to 8 p.m. Fishing for all species is fair to good. Target the inlet areas and natural rocky shorelines for rainbow and brown trout with silver spoons and jerk baits. Early and late in the day, a fly in a bubble can be very productive. Williams Fork River below the dam is flowing at 76 CFS. Good rainbow and brown trout action on midge patterns and foamback emergers. Keep an eye out for the hoppers that should be showing up soon. That concludes today's report. Good luck out there, anglers. 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Learn more at fishingwithbernie.com.
0: Okay, if you're in the valley, you know that it is buzzing with people. Summer has arrived. And if you're in the valley tomorrow, KFFR will be on location in Hot Sulphur Springs for Hot Sulphur Days. If you guys haven't been to Hot Sulphur Days, I went last year and it blew my mind. Hands down, best fireworks show I've ever seen in my life. And DJ John's Music Room will be live from a special secret location from our friends at 911 AM. And be sure to look for the KFFR tent at the park. We're going to be there. We'll also be going live with break-ins between 3 and 5 p.m. So come say hi. We'd love to see you. All right, let's keep the tunes going.

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1: All right, you guys, it's your girl, Allie Oakley, and if you just heard, we are in the middle of our membership drive. 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We want to see those donations keep coming. In the meantime, I am here celebrating Pride Month with all of the great tunes as we wait for DJ Lala to get in the building. And we're going to slow it down for a second just because no lived experience is any one thing or one emotion, but we will bop right back up.

0: All right, y'all, it is 5:02, and you are listening to KFFR Winter Park and KWTR Fraser. And guess who's in the house? We've got DJ Lala.
1: Hello, hello, everybody. And it's so weird to be here on Friday. Tomorrow I'm going to be like, what day is today? Because it's weird to be here a different day than the day you have your show, right?
0: Right, and 2 days in a row for you.
1: Uh-huh, exactly.
0: This is like your full-time job at this point.
1: yeah, true.
0: No, the county would be so lucky for this to be her full-time job. And we're so excited to be with you guys for another hour. We're going to be kicking off the tunes. And as I'm sure you know by now, we are in the middle of our annual membership drive. And we're still standing after 10 years. And we hope that you're going to continue to stand with us. Because even though we've reached our operational goal, we are still taking in donations. So the FCC has announced a 2026 filing window for a new FM translator. KFFR has identified a possible translator site that would strengthen our reach into Kremlin and beyond. And we are looking for some donations to make that happen between now and June 20th. And so we hope that you'll help us meet what we're calling our stretch goal. So every little bit helps. We're so grateful for everything you can give, big or small.
1: Yes, totally. We really appreciate that you help us get more signal and get everywhere. Remember, this is a community radio. We do it because we love music, because we love the county, because we love the community. And you guys are part of this. So whatever, it doesn't matter, $5, $1, whatever, everything works and helps.
0: Yeah, and if you're wondering what the heck the FCC window is, it's so to help us reach to all corners of our county, so all the way out to Kremlin, Grand Lake, making sure that every single member of this wonderful community can hear this wonderful station that we've got going on. So thanks again for all your help. DJ Lala, what are we going to do?
1: So I love the vibe of the first hour, so we're gonna keep just like going with more fun, pride, vibe. I'm just adding a little bit of Spanish here. I can't help it. I'm sorry.
0: We're so lucky that she's here. No, don't be sorry. Never apologize for that. No, we need it all. I've been waiting for you to come infuse, and we're braiding it together. And so we hope you'll stick with us.
1: Yeah, of course.
0: All right, back to the music.

Hello, this is DJ John with your pet pals Pet Report. Kovu and Nuka, named after some of the lions in The Lion King 2, are a bonded pair that would love to find a home together. They are 8-month-old kittens that are short-haired, neutered males. Kovu is a lighter orange color and Nuka is a darker orange. Nuka is a little more reserved than Kovu, but once they get to know you, they both love having your attention. They do get along with certain dogs, but have yet to be around other cats, so we aren't sure about that. Nuka and Kovu will definitely keep you entertained. For more information on these cuties, go to gcpetpals.org or call the Grand County Animal Shelter at 970-887-2988. 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
1: Hello, hello, everybody.
0: It's Allie Oakley.
1: And DJ Lala.
0: And we're so happy to be with you tonight on a Friday, getting the weekend started.
1: Yes.
0: Feels like a weekend out there.
1: Totally. The weather is amazing. I was missing summer. I like it.
0: Same. I could finally feel the sun on my arms in a way that I have not, I would say, since last fall. So
1: yeah.
0: A dream for me, not for everyone. I get it. There's winter folk here, but I, for one, am happy.
1: Yeah, I know. Even though we didn't have like a real winter this year, it's okay.
0: Everybody loves to say that. And I'm like, I barely got through the winter.
1: We didn't have it. Yeah.
0: Well, we're having a great time here. I'm learning that DJ Lala might be the most inspiring and fun person on the planet.
1: Thank you. I talk a lot.
0: We love it. And while we were doing that, we were also playing some great tunes. We had Morena Mia. Thank you.
1: Yeah, Miguel Bosé. He's a Spanish singer.
0: I was going to say, I don't know why I'm pronouncing all of this.
1: I've got me here.
0: I've got the lady here with the beautiful voice. So do you want to say the next one?
1: Okay. Oh, I don't see it. I don't have my glasses and I'm far away from the screen.
0: Okay. Daisy playing.
1: Okay.
0: Titarelle.
1: Uh-huh.
0: Perfect. Ozone. And then before that, we had Perfume Genius with the song Queen. Again, we are celebrating Pride over here tonight. So we also had the Scissor Sisters, Take Your Mama. And before that, we had Loco Mia.
1: Yeah, that's perfect. Uh-huh.
0: Thank you. It means a lot coming from her. And Cut to the Feeling by Carly Rae Jepsen. So we've got a lot of different vibes going on here tonight, and we hope you like them. We're definitely grooving. So
1: I love it, yes.
0: Yeah, we're going to keep it going. And we wanted to let you guys know that on this weekend that is starting to feel like summer, on Saturday, KFFR will be on location in Hot Sulphur Springs for Hot Sulphur Days. I said it before, but if you haven't made it out there, consider this your sign. You need to get out there. The coolest fireworks, the coolest people, everything. We got DJ John's Music Room live. It's going to be in a special secret location, so keep your eyes peeled for that. And be sure to look for the KFFR tent out at the park. We will also be going live with break-ins between 3 and 5, so we hope we're going to see you there.
1: Of course, we have to celebrate that we reach our goal and that you guys are donating still and that we have more budget and that we are an amazing community.
0: Yeah, and we couldn't do it without you, so we're so, so appreciative, and we just hope that you'll consider continuing to donate through June 20th. We're calling it our stretch goal so that we can do even more with the money that we've been able to raise and just continue having a further reach in this community. So thank you so much.
1: Thank you, guys.
0: All right, on with the music.
1: Please.

0: All right, y'all. This is Allie Oakley.
1: And DJ Lala.
0: And
2: this is Ziggy.
0: We got Ziggy in the house. We're getting ready to sign off here. Thanks so much for spending the early part of the Friday evening with us. And we're going to let Ziggy take it from here. And we hope to catch you guys next time. Thank you so much for all the donations. Please keep them coming. We hope to see you guys all at Hot Sulfur Days. And have a lovely, lovely weekend.
1: Yeah. See you soon. Thank you for having us. We love you guys. Remember that. Remember that this is a big community and we love each other. And this community radio is to show that we love music and that we love you.
0: Yep.
2: There you go. Love it. And stay tuned. Getting Ziggy With It's coming up. I got two special guests, DJ Yeti and DJ Yeti Betty, will be sitting in with me for some fun. Yes. Yeah.
1: Yes. Fun.
2: Let's do your best. Yeah. Cat
0: we
2: sound.
0: 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No. Yeah. The best cat sound.
2: Yeah.
0: Comes from DJ Yeti.
2: Oh, she's a pro. Yeah.
0: Yeah. So
2: absolutely.
0: We'll hand it off to the master.
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0: 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We'll see you soon.